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1: Gravelin up the middle! 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
2: 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Matt Schweiker with you here tonight. We will not be starting on time tonight. First pitch currently scheduled for 11:20 Eastern, about 20 minutes after the originally scheduled first pitch. So we will get you out to Andrew and Jake in Arizona just as soon as we can. But for now, we're going to take our first break, and then we will hear the pregame comments of head coach Steve Sabins on the Mountaineer Sports Network.
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0: It's the Mountaineers on Deck. Time now to hear from WVU skipper Steve Sabins. With the coach, here's Andrew Garrity.
7: Oh, I'm sure you're pleased by the performance. Obviously, the pitching, you go ad nauseum on that. But overall, I just thought you guys looked really cool and comfortable, even though there was a stake to the game, right? How would you digest it, and how did you guys come out so clean?
8: Played good. Max Yell just continues to be excellent. We really hit the ball well and ended up having 11 or 12 hits and a lot of barrels and couldn't really get anything going offensively as far as scoring runs, but had a big inning there with a bunt and some small ball and a safety squeeze and really got the momentum going, went up 4-0 and they ended up getting Yell there late for a two-run homer, and he was under 100 pitches and we really wanted to be able to have him be fresh for the regional. So I gave the ball to Corn and he did an incredible job closing that thing out.
7: How big was the homer from Kelly to get you guys going?
8: I think awesome, especially with some time off, just to, you know, from a momentum standpoint of being like the Mountaineers are across the country in a three-hour time difference and it doesn't matter, like we're here to play, and I thought that really set the tone for the game.
7: Three-hour time difference, kind of the theme for tonight, right? You're looking at like 11:30 start time. That is a word to use. There are a lot of them.
8: They're young. I think these kids perform good at night in general and had time to sleep and recover,

0: they're excited to be here in the first place, so I'm not too worried about that.
1: And then finally, Arizona State, obviously, they're at home. They're comfortable. They'll have their fans, but you guys like playing on the road. It's almost 20 wins on the road this season for you guys, so thriving in that environment, you think?
0: Yeah, and we've done good out here in warm weather, and it's a great venue and good hotel, so I think the players are in a good spot.
1: Coach, appreciate you.
0: Yep, thanks, Andy.
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11: My name is Dr. Mark Hoffbauer, and I'm a foot and ankle surgeon with WVU Medicine. We saw a lot of advances within our profession with regard to how we treated athletes, especially from the surgical techniques like lateral ankle stabilizations and how we fixed fractures in athletes and how the biomechanics of how these people get hurt and how their foot functions. They're aggressive and wanting to get back, and so you can work with them on their protocols to get them where they need to be. So I've always enjoyed that part of it.
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14: Hard hit ball left field. It's in the air. It's got a chance at the wall. Gone! Home run! Gavin Kelly, two-run shot with two outs.
10: Let's head back to Surprise Stadium for today's first pitch. Alongside Jake Weghorst, here's Andrew Caridi.
15: About 25 minutes away from first pitch between West Virginia and Arizona State in the Big 12 Tournament semifinals. We'll get you back out to Andrew and Jake just as soon as we can, but for now we'll throw you to some of our delay programming as we get geared up for first pitch. 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
1: Winning time for West Virginia baseball as we welcome you back to the top of the ninth. Mountaineers lead by 1-3 outs. Wins you the Clemson Regional, and Griffin Kern will come into the game for the Mountaineers to get you three outs. The starter from Friday's game put down a legacy performance for the Mountaineers and has been great. They went to Derek Clark out of the bullpen last year in the Tucson Regional to win it for you, and they'll do the same thing here. Kern is your reliable arm, and he can go.
16: Yeah, Kern comes into the game, 17th appearance, first out of the pen this year, 5-2, the 3.16 ERA, 94 innings pitched in the year, giving up 42 runs on 83 hits, 29 walks, 99 strikeouts. You know, you wonder when you get these guys like the Kearns, Bassingers, who transfer, the Reinharts who hit the portal, come to West Virginia. They come to West Virginia for moments like this, and what a moment for Griffin Kern here in the top of the ninth.
1: Mountaineers trailing by 5 runs twice, and they have made up the deficit twice. Caius Gargett will be the hitter here for Kentucky to begin this ninth inning off of Griffin Kern.
17: That's some defensive changes for West Virginia. Ellis Garcia is playing third base. Jorge Valdez in left. First pitch from Kern, strike. Guzman has moved to right. Here's the 0-1 from Kern, fouled back, 0-2. Two strikes to Gargett, his first at-bat of the game, saw West Virginia's Kern back on Friday. The 0-2 pitch. Launch to left. It's in the air. Valdez tracks it. He's underneath it. Valdez has got it. One out. That ball given a ride, but he got underneath it. One gone.
16: A good start there. A couple of good fastballs. You wonder when you got a guy who's used to starting comes in out of the bullpen how they're going to react. A good start for Kern.
17: Carson Hansen has two hits today. 13-12 West Virginia in the ninth, and a first pitch fouled off left side, 0-1. Kern coming set. Here's the next pitch. Line drive into right field. Base hit for the Wildcats. Carson Hansen picks up his third hit of the day. And the tying run is at first for Kentucky. Low pitch from Kern that time. Took something off of it that he stayed back on.
16: Yeah, that's as good a piece of hitting by Hansen. Went down and got the breaking ball. Hansen with a nice day. Three-hit day. Has reached base five times.
17: And it looks like they're going to get a pinch runner, the Wildcats, Griffin Cameron. So Cameron jogging out to first base with some swagger. Patrick Herrera will have the at-bat as Hansen gets his chest taps in the Kentucky dugout, left side of the field. Mountaineers lead by one in the ninth. Two outs will win it. There's one gone, but one on. That's the tying run. Pickoff move to first from Griffin Kern. It'll be returned back to him by West Virginia first baseman Grant Hussey. Kern coming set. Here's the pitch. That's a strike. 0-1 to Herrera. Herrera's had a good game. He's run three walks and an RBI double. And he's looking to dig in. 13-12 West Virginia in the ninth. Another pickoff move to Hussey.
16: Tell you what, that's two pickoff moves for Kern. It's been in the dirt to Hussey.
17: Yeah. Count is 0-1. Kern swings that arm forward, and out comes set. 0-1 to Herrera, outside for a ball, 1-1. Griffin Kern, transfer from Quincy, Division II. Last year of college baseball here with the Mountaineers on the biggest stage. 1-1 to Herrera, fouled back, 1-2. Got to have near 300 innings in his career, Griffin Kern. Came to West Virginia, had to develop into the guy. Wasn't just out of the box ready. One ball, two strikes to Herrera with a runner on and one out. 1-2 from Kern. Outside for a ball, 2-2. Cameron, the tying run on first base. Two strikes to Herrera. We're in the top of the ninth. 2-2 from Kern. Off speed, struck him out. Two gone. Kern picks up the K. Looks like he was waiting on the off-speed pitch and still missed it.
16: Boy, that was a pretty pitch right there. Kern comes back with a slider. Really nice pitch.
17: Ryan Schwartz with two outs and a tying run at first will try and extend this game, extend this Clemson Regional. Schwartz playing in just his 23rd game of the season. The freshman, first pitch, fouled off right side, 0-1. Schwartz has struck out three times today, walked once, and hit a single. Kern ready. 0-1 pitch. High and away for a ball. 1-1. One ball, one strike, two outs. Pickoff move to first. Hussey has got it. Not off the bounce that time, and we'll give it back to Griffin. Another pickoff move, that time well elevated. One ball, one strike, two outs to Schwartz. Last year of college, first year of college. Kern versus Schwartz. Quick 1-1 pitch. Fouled off, right side, 1-2. West Virginia looking to advance to a super regional. This is Kern's moment. This is West Virginia's moment. One ball, two strikes. And the pitch. Low for a ball, 2-2. Kern trying to feed him a low fastball that just missed.
16: So what a pitch right there. I mean, yeah. That is, I mean, what a call, too, by the home plate umpire. That is a pretty fastball.
17: Kern ready, the 2-2, into the air, right field, chased by Guzman in foul territory. Can he get to it? No, he runs into the wall, and it's just a foul ball. We'll do it again.
16: Well, if there's anybody on the field that's going to run through the wall, it's going to be Guzman.
17: Guzman given a chance to get back out to right field. Two balls, two strikes, two outs, but the tying run is at first. Mountaineers lead 13-12 in the top of the ninth. One out, wins the regional. Wins the game. Kern now taking his time against Schwartz. And the 2-2 pitch, lined out to center field. Skyler King up two, and he makes the catch! And the West Virginia Mountaineers win it 13-12. Saban's Mountaineers are super in year one for the head coach. 44 wins on the season, a conference championship, a super regional. It's the greatest season of West Virginia University baseball. They come from behind, five down, not once, but twice against the Kentucky Wildcats. Unbelievable.
16: What a ball game. Back and forth all game. Very fitting. Kern comes in and gets the job done. Guzman getting it down at the plate. That is a heck of a win for the Mountaineers. Back-to-back supers, baby.
17: Clemson Regional champions. They have swept a regional two consecutive years. Randy Mazey's last season, Steve Saban's first season, and down go the Wildcats in South Carolina. Final half inning of the series, one would hope. Jack Cartsonis is out here for the bottom of the ninth. Mountaineers lead this game 19-15. Unpredictable has been the name of the series so far, and we have not had a close game yet until this final frame. West Virginia trailed by as many as 8 runs after leading by 7 runs. They score a total of 12 unanswered after BYU scores 15 unanswered. What is in store for this bottom of the ninth inning here from Provo? Cartsonis will work against Vest, Herdsman, and Watkins. First pitch in for a strike to Cooper Vest. Vest is 1-for-2 with 2 hit-by-pitches. Shift on the right side of the infield for the Mountaineer defense. 0-1 pitch. Almost spiked. And it goes for a ball near the feet of Vest. Cartsonis ready. And the 1-1. Swung on. Popped up high into the air. Right side. Chased down here by the second baseman, Kelly. But that'll end up in the West Virginia bullpen, or perhaps a little out of it. 1-2 now. Cartsonis takes his time here. Pitch clock at 14. Cartsonis. 1-2. Offers to Vest. Pitch inside, and it hit him. Raised his hip, and he will take first base. Chase Meyer is still tossing for the Mountaineers in the bullpen. In a perfect world, you'd like to save his arm, keep it fresh for the future of the season and beyond. However, you also do not want to throw away a game where you're leading by 4 in the bottom of the ninth. Here is Breiker Herdsman. First pitch to him. Fouled off left side. 0-1. Herdsman's had a very good game. 2-for-5. 2 runs scored. 2 RBI. And a double. After a game yesterday as well where he went 2-for-3. Next pitch. Ground ball. Hit to short. Dived on by Barnett, throws it over, not going to be in time, and it's going to be a single for Herdsman. Just a perfect shot, ground ball into the 6 hole, 2 on, and nobody out for BYU here in the bottom of the ninth. Well, Cartsonis is a grad student, and he's got the composure to stay in here if he gets the opportunity. Does not look like he will. It looks like Steve Sabins will make a pitching change here for West Virginia as he walks out from the dugout to the bump. And his relief pitcher, Jack Cartsonis, who is definitely good enough to get West Virginia to this point in the first place. No signal to change yet from the Mountaineer skipper, and he will not change pitcher. Cartsonis has pitched 2 innings, allowing no runs on 2 hits, has walked 1 and struck out 3. And he will leave Cartsonis out here. Mountaineers 19, BYU 15. First and second, nobody out for Brock Watkins. First pitch. Ground ball, hit to short. Second hop, fielded by Barnett. Throw to second for the first out, and the throw on to first. Safe. Force out at second. He's called safe at first base. And no apparent challenge here for West Virginia as they get the force at second. And the safe call at first. And on the replay, you understand that he's definitely safe. So Watkins will reach on the fielder's choice. First and third now for BYU. First pitch inside for a ball, 1-0. And to third, it goes Vest. Mountaineers still lead this game 19-15. Would love to double play there. But at least you get one. Only need two more to win. 1-0 pitch. Inside, and that hit him in the leg. Just grazed him, and now the bases are loaded for BYU. That is a second hit-by-pitch in this bottom of the ninth for Cartsonis. And to his credit, these aren't big hit-by-pitches. They are just grazing shots, and I think that will be it for Cartsonis. Coach Sabins will come out, make the pitching change, and Chase Meyer will come in to try and lock this down for the Mountaineers when we come back. West Virginia 19, BYU 15. We're in the bottom of the ninth, one out, first and third for the Cougars. Mountaineers by 4, 99 coming in to seal it on the Mountaineer Sports Network. Chase Meyer will be brought in to finish this game out as he replaces Cartsonis. And the Mountaineers go to 99 Golden Blue. Meyer, who pitched yesterday for West Virginia and was awesome. Meyer came in, got the win, improved to 5-1 on the year, went 2 1/3, no runs, no hits, 4 strikeouts, didn't walk anybody, didn't give any free passes. We'll have the opportunity to shut the door here for West Virginia as the Mountaineers lead 19-15 in the bottom of the ninth. Meyer has been a strikeout machine for West Virginia, especially in the last couple of games. Bases are loaded here, though, for BYU after Jack Cartsonis hit Robinson with a pitch. Meyer struck out 4 in 2 1/3 against BYU yesterday, struck out 5 against Arizona in 5 innings. Last Big 12 series, then struck out 9 in 3 2/3 against Oklahoma State. So they save him for series in the conference. So the bases are loaded for Easton Jones, who is a 194 hitter on the season. Parker Goff is a 280 type of guy. He is on deck. West Virginia Baseball brought to us by Parmar Stores. If there's not a Parmar store near you now, there will be soon. Bases loaded. Mountaineers lead by 4. Tying run at the plate. Here's the first pitch from Meyer. Breaking pitch, hits for a strike at 84. Meyer really able to use his fastball and slider to great effect in his last couple of outings. 0-1 pitch. Fastball, check swing, he didn't go. Count now even, 1-1. When you go stuff on talent, Meyer versus Jones, I mean, it's overwhelmingly in the favor of Chase Meyer. And the 1-1 pitch. Curveball misses high, 2-1. Mountaineers 19. BYU 15. Meyer again ready. Here's the 2-1. Fouled off, 2-2. Meyer went in and low on the batter, Jones. Meyer's got the luxury of maybe getting Jones to chase here. And Meyer the pitch. Ground ball. Hit to first. It'll be scooped to Meyer at first for the out from Hussey. Run scores to make it 19-16, but a second out is recorded as Easton Jones grounds out. Welcome to Surprise Stadium in Surprise, Arizona. Thanks for hanging on this game between West Virginia and Arizona State. The 2-seed Mountaineers and the 3-seed Sun Devils delayed a little bit. Kansas moves on as they explode for a late burst of offense, beat Oklahoma State 9-2, and are on to the championship game tomorrow at 7:30. Alongside Jake Wakehorst, I'm Andrew Caridi. Currently 11:15 on the Eastern Seaboard. We'll have our first pitch at 11:20, so a little bit of midnight madness here at the Desert Wags, just like how postseason baseball should be. Mountaineers in this game with a commanding 4-2 win over Kansas State last night, and Arizona State put a whooping on Cincinnati yesterday in the nightcap previously to earn their right to play in a semifinal.
16: Yeah, there's been a lot of really good baseball games. Yesterday, today, Kansas really came back there on Oklahoma State. It really looks like they're the conference champs right now, the way they're hitting the ball and pitching. But this Arizona State team, man, they might be, you know, in my opinion, one of the better teams in the league. If you look at their makeup, they got guys, every person they bring out of that bullpen can throw. Throw hard, has strikeout, swing and miss stuff. And they have a dynamic offense that can just ambush you in so many different ways throughout the order. And it leads with that Harrison guy right at the top that's really swinging it well.
17: Landon Harrison, the Big 12 Player of the Year, commands this Arizona State offense. Sun Devils 37-18 on the season. The last three teams left in the Big 12 tournament are probably the best teams when you look at what happened in the regular season. Arizona State beat Cincinnati, the 6 seed, 10-2 last night. So it's the 2 seed West Virginia against the 3 seed Arizona State Sun Devils. Of course, this will be the second time that West Virginia competes against Arizona State. The two met in a 3-game series back at the end of March, the 27th through the 29th, a series that West Virginia won, losing Game 1 14-4 and beating Arizona State 13-7, kind of at their own game in a shootout, and then winning the rubber match 9-5 on Sunday. That was a 6-day stay for the Mountaineers, where they would take 3 of 4 games that they played, and that included a 7-4 win against Arizona, U of A, down in Tucson. So, Weggs, starting pitchers are the name of the game for West Virginia. They've got the best pitching in the Big 12 this year. It'll be Chanson Cole going for the Mountaineers. He'll have a chance to take on Arizona State again. He previously pitched against them as a Saturday guy when the two met previously back at the end of March, and we weren't sure if we were going to see Cole Carlone, a junior left-hander who has struck out 118 batters in 71 2/3. His status was questionable, had some arm soreness, but a theme that we've seen in this Big 12 tournament is that these teams are coming out to win. Posturing is important when you get to the high seeds, chances in the NCAA tournament to make your case, and that's probably why Carlone is throwing.
16: Yeah, Carlone, I mean, this is what an excellent pitching matchup. Two completely different style of pitchers, Chance and Cole. If he's going to be successful today, he's really going to have to change speeds, keep the ball down below the barrel, because there's a lot of firepower all through that Arizona State lineup that can leave the yard at any time. And on the opposite side, Carlone, I mean, he's a big, strong left-hander, strikeout stuff, high-velocity fastball, and he usually gets better when runners get on base. So it's going to be a tough out. When you can get the runs, you better take them.
17: Cole Carlone is a 6'5", 230-pound junior from Corona del Sol High School, hometown of Tempe. So he's a hometown kid and has got to be chomping at the bit to compete in a game like this. He was named to the All-Big 12 first team, his second career nod there, not a surprise. He's got basically 13 strikeouts per 9 innings, and he's 13th all-time among active Division I players. Now, West Virginia really was able to handle him when the two met. He went 4 1/3 against the Mountaineers, gave up 3 runs on 8 hits, walked 1, but also struck out 7. Now, Chanson Cole, on the other end for the Mountaineers, also took on this ASU team. And what Chanson did against the Sun Devils, 5 1/3, only gave up 1 run on 5 hits. He did walk 3 and hit 3 batters, and those came consecutively early in the game, but he was able to settle in and really adjust and perform well overall. So Chanson Cole and the Mountaineers have taken the field here as we get ready for the semifinal. 2 seed West Virginia, 3 seed Arizona State. Mountaineers will be in the blue uniforms for this one with the white pants. Arizona State going with the road grays despite playing in their hometown, because West Virginia is the higher seed. They'll be the home team.
16: Yeah, it's, you know, the Sun Devils are the visitors, but there's a lot of fans here. It's going to be kind of like a home game. But the Mountaineers play good in Arizona, and this is going to be under the lights, exactly what the Big 12 semifinals should be. Just for another chance to play for a Big 12 title tomorrow, so Chance of Cole's going to have to be on his game. It's going to be interesting for both pitchers. This is the second time that one another's faced, so you know both teams are going to have that bullpen ready to go, locked and loaded.
17: All right, big round of applause for Landon Harrison as he leads off here for Arizona State. Set a single season record in home runs yesterday with his big bomb against the Cincinnati Bearcats. He's hit 28 home runs on the season. First pitch from Chanson Cole, a check swing from Hairston, will go for a strike. And Hairston has been good all year, specifically good against the Mountaineers. He had an absolutely monster series where he hit four home runs. Next pitch comes in low for a ball, and the count now even. Hairston finished against the Mountaineers with a total of seven hits in the series. 1-1 pitch. Hairston is going to roll one over to the first baseman, Guzman. Monty will take it himself with the first base bag, step on it, and Landon Hairston is retired as the leadoff hitter here in the first in the semifinal between the Mountaineers and Sun Devils.
16: That's exactly what Cole's going to need to do all game. If you can get a strikeout, great, but if you can get an early in the count ground ball rollover, that's going to be the name of the game of keeping these Sun Devils off the bases.
17: Arizona State is a team this year batting .323. As a team, they have hit 107 home runs, which is second in the Big 12, only behind Oklahoma State. And a first pitch to the next hitter, New Contradas, the redshirt junior second baseman, batting .374, is outside for a ball. Count moves to 1-0 from Chanson Cole. Mountaineers have Guzman on first, Kresser at second. As a ground ball, hit to third. High chopper for Hall. He can take it. Quickly whip it over to first for the out. And there's a two quick outs picked up there by Chanson Cole as Contradas slashed that one off of the grass and right to cool, calm, and collected Tyrus Hall.
16: A couple of good first outs. You know, if you can navigate through these first four in the order, those guys have the most home runs. When you get past that, yep, the power dips down a little bit, and that's when the speed comes in for that Arizona team.
17: Yeah, so this is a remarkable home run set. First pitch coming to Dean Toigo. He's a slugger in his own right with 16 home runs on the season. And that is a pitch outside for a ball. Quick work from Cole. Check swing in for a strike, and that'll even up the count. So bases empty, two outs, 1-1 pitch is low and in for a ball. Top four hitters in this ASU lineup, 77 home runs.
16: Oh, yeah.
17: 2-1 from Cole. Liner caught easily by the second baseman, Kresser. A short rise off of the dirt to make it look comfortable, and Chanson Cole faces the top of the Arizona State order and goes 1-2-3. 1-2-3 inning brought to us by Kroger, the official grocer of West Virginia University Athletics. We'll head to the bottom of the first on the Mountaineer Sports Network from Surprise, Arizona.
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17: Thanks for joining us for some Midnight Madness. Mountaineer Baseball and the Mountaineer Sports Network from Surprise, Arizona at the Big 12 Baseball Tournament alongside Jake Weghorst, Andrew Caridi. Mountaineer's batting order relatively unchanged, almost completely unchanged actually from yesterday. Matt Einisch will lead off, followed by Gavin Kelly. Paul Schoenfeld is the center fielder. Sean Smith bats fourth. Fifth, Matt Gravlin. Sixth, Armani Guzman. Seventh, Brody Kresser. Eighth, Brock Wills. Ninth, Tyrus Hall, as they will face off against Cole Carlone. You'd said it, Wegs. West Virginia hit him up eight times when they took him on earlier in March, but with a runner in scoring position and two outs on the board, Carlone's 20 inning-ending strikeouts are second most in the country. He's stranded 82% of his base runners this season.
16: I mean, it's an incredible stat. It just shows you how well he competes. So when you have a chance to get those runs, move them over, you know he is going to double down and be one of the hardest to get a hit off of.
17: We'll see what Einish can do. And the first pitch comes in from Carlone. Quickly for strike one, 96. And that is his average velocity. That's seventh best among pitchers with 50-plus innings of work this season. 0-1, low from Carlone.
16: You know, he missed last week with the start, had some arm fatigue. So you think if you can get to him early, have some long innings, you may be able to get him out pretty quick.
17: 1-1 is going to be bouncing in from Carlone. That was spiked probably a little bit before the dirt to move the count to 2-1. And he is a command control guy. Arizona State watches him wind up and deliver the 2-1 pitch outside for a ball, and it's 3-1. He has only walked 28 in 71 and two-thirds this season. They're keeping him on the regular routine on a Friday night. 3-1 to Einish. That's a strike. 3-2. Cole Klecker started yesterday for the Sun Devils in that 10-2 win against Cincinnati. He went four innings. Wind up from Carlone and the 3-2 to Einish. Maddie will hit one into the air. Shallow center field. Hairston comes in on it and makes the catch. Placement was good. Height was not. That allowed the Big 12 Player of the Year, Landon Hairston, to sprint towards that one and grab it. One gone here in the first.
16: Yeah, especially with nobody on, I think Carlone's going to go back to that heater when he falls down in the count. Struggling a little bit with the off-speed that first at bat.
17: All right, Gavin Kelly versus Cole Carlone. A lot of talent here. Carlone, Kelly, and then Hairston in the outfield. First pitch to Gavin is in for a strike. If you go dead on, right, just straight up the field and up the diamond, you got some big leaguers on a straight line. 0-1 to Gavin, who homered yesterday in the first, a swing and miss. Count will move to 0-2 now. Speaking with Coach Sabins before the game, really thought that Gavin home run in the first against Kansas State really got West Virginia moving. 0-2. Kelly swings and misses. Dropped by the catcher, Briggs. They'll throw to first to get Kelly, and Carlone has struck out Gavin Kelly. Two gone here in the first.
16: Yeah, that's the thing in this game is Carlone. Like, he's going to get his strikeouts. Mm-hmm. You just can't let him have a career day like 15. But around that 6-9 range, that's probably pretty accurate for that style of pitcher.
17: So two gone here in the first. First inning of Mountaineer Baseball brought to us by O'Connor Contracting. Trust the team that gets the job done right. O'Connor Contracting. First pitch to Paul Schoenfeld is in for strike one. Mountaineers certainly have their work cut out for them. Next pitch hit into the air. Left center field. Schoenfeld a deep fly ball but tracked and taken out of the air by Polk. For a three-up, three-down inning from Cole Carlone, answering Chance and Cole's 1-2-3. We've played one complete here in Surprise, and we are scoreless between the two-seed Mountaineers and three-seed home Sun Devils here in the Big 12 tournament from Surprise, Arizona on MSN.
0: What's it mean to be a Mountaineer? 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
17: A Thanks for joining us for Mountaineer Baseball late, late, late. It is 11:30 Eastern, 8:30 local time here in Surprise. I did snap a picture, conspicuously, of head coach for the Mountaineers, Steve Sabins, talking with Commissioner Brett Yormark.
2: Yeah.
17: They were up on the ledge there. I wonder what they were talking about. If I get a chance to interview Sabes tomorrow for the championship game, I will be sure to ask maybe before I ask him the actual questions.
2: See him and President Benson.
17: Yes.
2: Was here as well.
17: West Virginia University President Michael Benson in attendance. That's where his late brother used to live. So this is familiar territory for him. Dominic Smaldino. Well, lead off here for Arizona State. He'll swing and miss at the first pitch from Chanson Cole. Smaldino Jr. batting .336. 16 home runs on the season. And the next pitch from Cole, grounded to third. It's going to be a foul ball cut down by Tyrus Hall. You know, more on this Arizona State team. So they're second in home runs, fewest strikeouts. And they have been that way even since March when West Virginia took them on the first time. 0-2, swing and miss. Cole strikes out. A man up. Smaldino.
2: Boy, that first four through the order, man, it makes you hold your breath a little bit. And then when you get past them, it's not a big drop-off, just a different style of player. This is really one of those old-school West Coast lineups. I mean, exactly how it used to be.
17: It is a team-high 51st strikeout on the season for Smaldino. And a first pitch in for a strike to Austin Rolig. Rolig playing third base today, 314 hitter. Cole winds up and delivers, skipping away from Gavin Kelly for a ball low. Rolig just a redshirt sophomore. His OPS is low, though. Second lowest in this lineup at .812. He does have 11 doubles, but only two home runs. 1-1 pitch comes in from Cole. 2-1. When Arizona State gets on, they're not a huge stealing threat as a team. 2-1 pitch away, 3-1. They will rank 7th out of 14th in stolen bases in the Big 12 this year. Fielding percentage is 2nd to West Virginia's. 3-1 pitch, grounded to 3rd, big hop to Hall. Quick release over to 1st, and a bullet throw to Guzman gets the out.
2: But those throws from Hall have been getting better and better as the season goes on. I mean, sometimes we saw early in the year when he wouldn't be playing on the run, he almost would be up a little bit on his throws, but he's changed it, kept that same arm angle. I mean, it's hard to get better at what he's already done, but the defense is getting better and better for Hall.
17: The Big 12 Studios actually interviewed West Virginia head coach Steve Sabins a couple of days ago. Matt Polk will step in and swing at the first pitch. It's an athletic infield for West Virginia, and that is probably underselling it. He described it as four shortstops in the infield. That's where Tyrus played at Bossier Prep, or Bossier Community College. And the next pitch is low for a ball. 1-1 to Matt Polk, 367 hitter. Guzman is a shortstop on many other teams. Kresser was the shortstop for the regional champions, Big 12 champions, 1-1. Swing and miss, 1-2. That's 89 from Cole. And then, of course, Matt Einisch is the shortstop.
2: Yeah.
17: And he perhaps is the most undersung guy on the team defensively. 1-2 pitch. And that's low. Good take from Polk. Base is empty. Two gone here in the second. And then Gavin Kelly, your catcher, also plays second base.
2: He could go out there and play middle infield.
17: Mm-hmm. Could play shortstop, which we've seen him do. 2-2 away from the right-handed hitting Polk, and it's 3-2. So it's remarkable. It's like, hey, you know, if we can't hit against these really good West Virginia pitchers, let's try and play small ball. Let's try and bunt. Well, good luck with that, right? It kind of takes a dynamic away. Count full, two outs, bags empty. 3-2 pitch. Swing, miss, foul tip, strike three. And Chanson Cole has sat down 6 in a row to begin this game for the Mountaineers in the semifinal. Two strikeouts here in the second. That strikeout and those strikeouts all season long brought to us by Lucas Property Group. We're back for the bottom of the second on MSN.
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2: Have you got it?
17: I got it, yeah.
2: How was it?
17: It was actually really good.
2: That's the only thing they have here, right?
17: Yeah, in terms of a special
2: before,
17: item.
2: Before, there would be multiple from all the schools.
17: Yeah,
2: but.
17: Yep. You're correct. So that's a... That's a big dog with spicy cheese sauce, sautéed orange peppers, red cabbage slaw, black sesame seeds, diced white onion, ketchup, and mustard.
2: You got it fully loaded?
17: Everything. Right. It also had jalapenos on it. This is AI telling me what's on it, which is kind of weird, but first pitch to Sean Smith is high for a ball. You know, they had the team-themed meals last couple years at Globe Life. Sean Smith, Matt Gravelin, and Armani Guzman were in the second inning. Next pitch to Smith. Cracked foul. But it was delicious. The only problem is it fell apart, so I had to go ask for a fork. And the ball actually had ricocheted off the screen and back in the playing surface. And I was late to get to.
2: Fall down the job down there.
17: Middleton. Can't trust him.
2: That's his only... We'll give him one.
17: Yeah. 1-1 pitch is a strike, and it's 1-2. That was up, but called a strike to Smith. To be fair, that was on Arizona State's side, so what are you going to do? Smith had a great game yesterday with three hits. 1-2. Smith rips it, left side. Base hit Sean Smith under the glove of the third baseman Rolig, and Smith is going to hustle for two. Here's the throw. He slides in with a leadoff double for the Mountaineers here in the second inning, and Sean Smith stays red hot, his fourth hit of the tournament in five at-bats.
2: Boy, he is seeing the ball right now. Just went down and got the breaking ball. Stayed on it so well to get the barrel on it. I mean, Andrew, he's hitting the ball hard right now. I mean, I know it's a couple of singles, finally got a double.
17: Yeah.
2: But those balls off the bat are something else.
17: Smith came into this game batting .321, and he leads off with a double, just his ninth of the year. He put West Virginia in scoring position, and now Matt Gravelin gets the at-bat. He shows bunt, pops it up, and that's easily caught by Carlone. So you respect how good Carlone is with his speed, his breaking pitch. Try a surprise there from Gravelin, who struggles with the off-speed. From dangerous guys like Carlone, and you just booted that bunt.
2: Yeah, it's tough, though. I mean, you're trying to bunt 96 from a big left-hander. A lot of times, when your feet are moving a little bit, the eye level changes on the bat. It pops it up. But you still get two more cracks at it with the runner in scoring position.
17: Armani Guzman will get the at-bat now. Here's the pitch. Guzman fouls it back. Again, just to remind you, we're in the second inning. Mountaineers getting their first hit of the game, first hit for either team against Cole Carlone, who is one of the best pitchers with men on base in the entire country. He stranded about 82% of his base runners this season. That's top 30 in the country. Pickoff move to second. Smith is back easily. He's holding opponents to a .129 batting average with runners in scoring position this season.
2: That'll play at the next level.
17: Mm. Guzman count 0-1. Next pitch to Armani. He'll swing and miss. out in front of the off-speed, 0-2. Sean Smith on second after his double. See what Guzman can do here. Carlone sets, delivers, outside for a ball. Guzman yesterday, 1-for-4 with an RBI bunt single. Got that in the sixth inning when West Virginia put three runs up on K-State, leading 4-0 at the time. Count 1-2, Smith on second. Pitch to Guzman. Swing and miss, dropped by the catcher. They're going to look at second to hold Smith there, then throw to first and get the out. So after Sean Smith doubled, Gravlin pops up a bunt, and Guzman struck out. That is the second strikeout of the game by Carlone.
2: Boy, that's a tough pitch to hit there, especially when you're trying, as a left-hander, trying to gear up for 96 with that fastball, and then just breaks off 87. I mean, that's, you have to really stay on it and try to poke something through the backside holes, because there's a lot of green in front of those outfielders.
17: Brody Kresser gets the at-bat now. And this is grit versus raw power. First pitch to Brody. High and away for a ball. See if West Virginia can strike first here. Smith had the leadoff double here in the second. Next pitch. Strike. Dropped in at 86, and it's 1-1. 290 average for Brody. He's batting 343 with runners on and 357 with runners in scoring position. So it's an elevated average for Kresser and a lower average allowed by Carlone. Next pitch. Strike 1-2. A little high, call to strike at 86 again. Will's on deck. ASU fans watching the 1-2 pitch. Kresser fights it off and fouls it off. Count stays 1-2 with two outs. Greg, you notice they got the grippy, whatever they have on the roof there, so anytime balls are fouled up into the awning here.
2: I was wondering what that was. That makes sense, because they'd fall right on the fence.
17: It's like flypaper for baseballs. 1-2 count, the pitch. Kresser, line drive, left field, base hit. That's going to score Smith. Brody rounding first. Now he hits the brakes. Smith crosses home plate. And the first run of the game to the Mountaineers. It's a two-out RBI single for Brody Kresser, lifted over the third baseman, Rolig.
2: Boy, what a two-strike approach by Kresser there. Saw some pretty good breaking balls he watched go by. Fouled off 97. And again, just like Smith, went down on that inside breaking ball. Big knock by the senior.
17: Brody Kresser gets West Virginia on the board, and another early Mountaineer lead here in the tournament. The Let's Go Mountaineers chance will start as the clock hits 11:43 Eastern time. Pickoff move over to first. Kresser back safely. Again, Carlone allowing guys to hit just 129 when runners are in scoring position, and that is a rare hit from Brody, who seems to thrive in those situations. Here is Wills, the pitch. Strike. 0-1. Now, we were at dinner last night talking about whether Carlone was going to go, and Brock Wills is like, certainly hope not.
2: Well, here he is, buckle up.
17: Yeah, a lefty-lefty matchup, not exactly favorable. 0-1 pitch, away, 1-1. Quickly reminded us, though, is like, yeah, we hit him when we played him, and West Virginia did in the Friday opener of the series back in March, got 8 hits off him.
2: A little bit different lefty than Sheffield yesterday for K-State.
17: Count 1-1, Kresser on first. Mountaineers lead 1-0. The pitch fouled off. Barreled ground ball wide of the first base side. Count moves to 1-2 on Wills, the senior, batting 272.
2: Boy, Wills likes to go up the middle. That's wide open right now.
17: Mm-hmm. Shortstop Mutsuridis watches a pickoff move over to first. He is playing a little behind second base, but still on the shortstop side. And then you've got the second baseman, New Contrades. Shaded slightly left of the four hole. 1-2, and set is another pickoff move to Kresser. Carlone, looking at his pitch count, coming up on 30 here. West Virginia 1, ASU nothing. Bottom 2. It's a two-out RBI knock for Kresser, driving in Smith from second after his leadoff double. He's going to go. The pitch, Wills chops one to second, waiting for it, Contrades. Fields it on the hop, throws to first, and gets the out. The Mountaineers strike first on the RBI from Brody Kresser, scoring Sean Smith. Brody with his 29th run batted in on the season. We've played two complete. Mountaineers with an early lead. Third inning we go on MSN.
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0: something. All right, Jansen Cole has been awesome, retiring his first six here in this game. Nikolai, Briggs, and Mutsuridis will be the hitters for ASU. Cohen Nikolai, sophomore, bats 281, and takes the first pitch for a ball low from Jansen Cole. Just 23 pitches for Jansen's, picked up two strikeouts and three ground balls. That's exactly how you want Jansen pitching. 1-0 pitch swung on and missed. 1-1.
1: And he's really has to dial it into the bottom three of these orders because you know who rolls over the top. So these guys, when you look at those strikeout numbers being way down, they know if they get on base, they have a chance to get knocked down.
0: 1-1. Check swing. Appeal to first. He did not go. 2-1 pitch. Jansen Cole's at his best on those dipping pitches. He doesn't elevate things, which takes away the ability to hit home runs for other teams. He has allowed 9 on the season, though. 2-1, strike, 2-2. Count now even. Cole Carlone, as good as he is, has allowed 12, so home run's not necessarily a massive indicator, right? 2-2. Swing and miss. He strikes out Nikolai on an inside pitch. That strikeout brought to us by Lucas Property Group, North Central West Virginia's most trusted cash home buyer. That's a third strikeout in the last four batters.
1: Well, it's so good when Cole keeps that same hand speed because he just whips it in there, 89, and it goes a right-on-right changeup there that just disappears in the strike zone. He is feeling it right now.
0: And again, hard to believe, Jansen Cole just a sophomore. You forget about that as smooth of an operator as he is. Brody Briggs, first pitch strike. He's the catcher tonight for ASU. Briggs, a redshirt sophomore, batting 262, rarely strikes out. 0-1 from Cole inside. Briggs, in 126 at-bats this season, has only struck out 22 times. One ball, one strike, bags empty with one gone. We're in the top of the third. Mountaineers lead 1-0. The pitch, chopper to first. Easy play for Guzman as he fields on the rainbow arc, steps on the bag. And that's 8 in a row, taken down by Cole on the ground ball out from Briggs.
1: Keep the same plan right here. Get a strikeout, it's a bonus, but get those quick outs. Keep the infield moving. You like when they're moving around, making the plays for you behind you.
0: P.J. Mutsuridis, the 294 hitter, bats right, steps in and takes strike one from Jansen Cole, who throughout the season, Wegs, looks like he's getting better and better. Testament to the coaching staff approach. 0-1 pitch, outside for a ball, 1-1. As much as these athletes have to deal with as college students, as athletes, pressure and everything goes along with that. They're not obsessed with the numbers. According to Coach Sabins, it's all about the process. That's what he's obsessed with. 1-1 pitch. Swing and miss. A late swing moves the count to 1-2. And it looks like Jansen Cole has really thrived in that style of coaching.
1: Well, he has to be all about the process because he doesn't have the velocity.
0: Quick pitch. Oh, ended up hitting Mutsuridis on the backside. Looks like Jansen Cole was trying to sneak that one in there on a quick pitch with two strikes. He ends up plunking Mutsuridis. And now Landon Hairston's got a base runner and two outs. A Big 12 player of the year. With 79 runs batted in, 28 home runs. He had one last night. He had four against West Virginia back in March. Look out.
1: Hey, just one of those players that every time he comes to the plate, there's a little bit of buzz in the stadium. You kind of turn and watch. Going to be a really good battle against him all night.
0: All right, first pitch. Outside for a ball. 1-0. Landon Hairston, just like Gavin Kelly, invited to Team USA training camp. So he is that good. His batting average at 420 on the season. 1-0. Line to center. Schoenfeld right up to it, makes the catch. Barreled up by Hairston, but the exit angle was only 14 degrees. Off the bat at 108, really good knock, but hit directly at Paul Schoenfeld. And you've taken down Landon Hairston for a second time for the final out here in the third. Mountaineers 1, ASU nothing, bottom three coming up.

0: 13, 14.
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4: West Virginia 1, Arizona State nothing. Here in Surprise, Arizona, quite literally, in the backyard of Tempe, Arizona. From a geological perspective, sure, I overuse literally a little bit, but this is probably a drive that the Arizona State team makes themselves in their own cars if they're not taking a team bus by rule.
5: Well, they definitely benefited from the Big 12 tournament being in Arizona, but hey, the bases are still 90 feet. Pitch mound 60 feet, 6 inches.
4: Tyrus Hall leads off for West Virginia as the third inning continues. First pitch to Tyrus is a strike. Third inning of Mountaineer Baseball brought to us by the Whitehall Animal Clinic and Avid in Fairmont. Advanced veterinary imaging and diagnostics. Big league technology, hometown care. 0-1 to Hall. Foul off. And you take West Virginia's road record into account. They are 19-7. That is the second best road record in the top 20 RPI.
5: Every year.
4: 0-2 pitch coming from Carlone. He'll miss that one high. 1-2. And just the number one team in the country, UCLA, with a better road record than they're playing road games in the Big Ten. 1-2. High. Again from Carlone. Pitch count now above 30. Second inning for West Virginia got them the 1-0 lead. Lead off double from Smith and then an RBI single from Brody Kresser. If you're going to beat Carlone, that's how you do it. Count even in Hall. Wind up in the pitch. Swing and miss. Hall strikes out. And that strikeout pitch for Carlone seems to be the 85-86.
5: Yeah, he's got that one down. That good breaking ball, tight spin. Especially if you get the two strikes, it's a tough pitch to hit. So if you see a lot of those Mountaineers going after that fastball early, just got to push it down in the zone and lay off the one on the top part of the zone.
4: Back to the top of the order, Einish. First pitch from Carlone. Fouled off left side. Einish flew out to center field. A shallow center, forcing a nice play from Big 12 Player of the Year, Landon Hairston. Carlone continues to work. 0-1 above the head of Einish. 1-1. Seeing him lose control on some of these pitches here consecutively.
5: Yeah, there's been about three or four of them missing up and in.
4: Next pitch, Einish, ground ball, second base side. Contrada's behind it, got it, throws it, gets the out.
6: Catcher number two, Gavin Kelly.
4: Two outs, bases empty for Kelly. He struck out on three pitches his first time up. Big league type battle between Cole Carlone and Gavin Kelly. Appreciate Mountaineer fans listening from across the country. I know that there are many not on the Eastern time zone. As Kelly swings and misses at the first pitch. 0-1.
5: Well, that one came in at 77. Took a little bit even more off that pitch. Kelly gets the treatment now. He knows how to barrel those up and can't think that Carlone's going to get him again.
4: Gavin went 2-for-4. In the first meeting against Carlone, here's the pitch. Obviously didn't take on Carlone in all four at-bats as the next pitch comes up high, 1-1. But he did double off of him in the first inning back in March. And that scored Matt Einisch. Here's the 1-1. Fouled off by Kelly. 1-2. And in the sixth, Gavin hit another double back on that Friday game in Tempe. Bases empty, two outs. Mountaineers lead 1-0. 1-2 delivery. Kelly, ground ball. Oh, deflected off the glove of Carlone, and Gavin's going to be able to reach. A chopper hit back at the pitcher. Carlone tried to flash the leather there, make a play. He ends up ricocheting that ball away from where the feet of the shortstop Mutsuritas were moving. And it's going to be a two-out single here for Gavin.
5: Those are so hard to leave alone. You're taught to let the ball go by, let your fielder, and trust the defense. But when it's coming right at you, it's a natural reaction. Well, Gavin got the little member single right there.
4: Schoenfeld hit the ball well his first time up. First pitch strike from Carlone. Technically a fly out to left, but he hit that just shy of the warning track. Kelly on first. Mountaineers lead 1-0. Third inning, bottom half. Third hit of the game for West Virginia. Next pitch, Schoenfeld a wave and miss, 0-2. Again, Carlone works from the stretch. The pitch, swing and miss, Schoenfeld. It's going to be dropped by the catcher and then picked up, thrown to first. And on three pitches, Carlone strikes out Schoenfeld after the infield single picked up by Kelly. Three complete. Mountaineers 1, Arizona State nothing. To the fourth we go from Surprise, Arizona, the Big 12 Tournament semifinal on MSN.
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4: Happy Saturday. Clock has hit midnight in the Eastern, the EST. And we're just getting going here at Surprise Stadium in Surprise, Arizona. Contrades, Toigo, and Smaldino will hit for Arizona State this inning. Mountaineers lead 1-0. They got a double on the leadoff hitter, Sean Smith. And then Brody Kresser drove him in from second on a two-out RBI knock over the third baseman Rolig to get West Virginia a lead. They have taken the lead in their first two games here at the Big 12 tournament. Got a Kelly home run in the first against K-State yesterday, and you're in the driver's seat now. Not that one run is a lot, but it's something.
5: Yeah, it gives you something to work off of and keep putting the pressure on. This is going to be the second time through the order, so you feel like especially Contreras, Toigo, Smaldino are going to make some adjustments. See what kind of traffic gets on this inning.
4: First pitch from Chanson Cole. Big swing and miss. These Arizona State players are...
5: I was thinking the same thing.
4: Right?
5: They're taking big-time hacks, especially early on in the count.
4: Swinging out of their shoes. 0-1 pitch. Lined out right center. Tracked by Schoenfeld. Going to be a close play. Lays out. Can't make the catch. Going to be extra bases here for Contreras. Picked up by the right fielder, Wills. He'll chuck it to the cutoff, man, and it's a triple for Contreras as it tailed away from Paul Schoenfeld, who laid all the way out to try and make the catch, but is just shy of it. And the new chant from the fans here in Surprise as he reaches third base with a leadoff triple.
5: Well, he gave it a good bit, a good try out there. Like you said, that ball just tailing too much away from him as Schoenfeld was closing in. Man, even how deep that was, even if I think it's going to be a triple no matter what. That's just at the deepest part of the ballpark.
4: And that was the first triple of the season for Contreras. 90 feet from tying the game are the Sun Devils. First hit allowed by Cole, and the next pitch is going to be popped up, foul behind the backstop. Kelly lets it go. Big clunk off the seats. Count 0-1. Well, you know that a team that bats over 320 on the season was going to get a hit eventually, right?
5: Well, that's the thing. You know, if you can keep it to just one run this inning, all is good, right?
4: You hear the Arizona State fans getting into the game. They've had very little to cheer about. 0-1 pitch. Inside for a ball, 1-1. So a leadoff triple here for Contreras off of Cole to right center. Infield is now going to play in. 1-1 from Chance and Cole. Hit out to right center field. That's going deep, deep, and gone. Two-run home run for Toigo, and the Sun Devils take the lead here in the fourth. That was a bomb, 450 to right center.
5: Yeah, there's a lot of room out there, and especially up there on the berm on the outside. That ball went to the top. Boy, Toigo did not miss that one.
4: 17th home run of the season for the senior, Dean Toigo. 52 RBI for him. Sun Devils take the lead off of Cole. He retired the first 9 of 10 that he faced, and then has given up a triple and a 2-run home run. Devils lead here, middle innings. First pitch, swing and miss. Small Dino, 0-1, and Wags, that I think goes back to our observation just a couple of batters ago. So these guys are swinging heavy.
5: Oh, they're, that's not going to be the last one today.
4: Ground ball, third base from Smaldino. Scooped up by Hall. Throw to first in time. So first out picked up here in the fourth.
5: You really got to think on both sides. There's probably going to be some long balls today. Even though it's a big park, you've seen it on every game. There's been a couple of home runs.
4: Right.
5: You can keep it just to that and not a lot of guys on base. Cole can really kind of work through this and keep moving forward.
4: That was the 108th home run of the year for ASU. Second in the conference. First pitch strike to Rolig. Pitch from Cole. Rounded foul left side. So ASU 2-1 here in the fourth inning. Mountaineer Baseball brought to us by Bowling Insurance Services, West Virginia's insurance agent. And by Let's Go by Swill Dog, bourbon that's ready for every game day. 0-2. Ripped foul, third base side. Tenth home run given up by Cole this season. You look at West Virginia pitching, giving up home runs this year. Not all that frequent. Obviously, best ERA in the Big 12, best pitching that we have seen. 0-2, fouled off. Max Yale, of the last four runs he has allowed, home runs.
5: Yeah, there's been a couple home runs off of him as of late.
4: Two solo shots against TCU and then a two-run home run yesterday by K-State, their only breath of life in the game. Base is empty, one out, 0-2 pitch. Shot to left, foul. That was smoked. That went 343 feet. Foul. Left field pole is 350 in a big park here at Surprise Stadium.
5: Hey, Cole's got to dial it in. That's a lot of loud outs and loud balls off the bat this inning.
4: Cole continues to work. 0-2. Low for a ball. 1-2. 2-1 Sun Devils. Winner moves on in the Big 12 tournament, playing for a championship tomorrow against the Kansas Jayhawks, the regular season champs. 1-2. Just off the plate outside, 2-2. Base is empty, and the pitch. Tapped foul. Long at-bat here for Austin Rolig. as he continues to grind this one out. For what it's worth, ASU did not play Kansas this year in the regular season. 2-2. Inside and low. Kelly tried to frame that up.
5: Well, I think you're seeing a lot of those at-bats. They don't strike out a whole lot. This is what you're seeing right now. This is toe-to-toe.
4: 3-2 pitch. Swing and miss. Cole strikes out Rolig on a very long battle between the two. Chance and Cole with a 10-pitch at-bat wins the battle against Rolig. Went from 44 to 54.
5: Yeah, those will help your confidence, too, when you really get in a battle and you get a swing and miss there. So you give up a triple and a home run. So he's back in there. Has to leave it right here.
4: All right. 2-1 Arizona State. Matt Polk gets the at-bat. Top of the fourth. First pitch to Polk. And that's a pitch outside for a ball. Well, you said it, though. I mean, like, you can keep it at one. You can keep it at two. Fine. Right? Not ideal, but it's a one-run game as it stands right now. 1-0 pitch, knuckled into the air. Drifting shallow center, tracked by Kresser, who seems to have made the catch. He does, as his momentum took him down to the grass. Always uncomfortable tracking that one, but is able to get it and make sure he's got it. Polk pops up. Cole picks up the out, but a two-run home run by Twigo has given ASU the lead. Bottom four coming up on the Mountaineer Sports Network from Surprise.
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4: 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Little Birdie told me that West Virginia will be hosting. I lied.
5: I mean, you got it. I mean,
4: yeah, it's undeniable at this point, right?
5: Made a good case, good body of work, and just adding to it if you can keep winning here.
4: And that's not to mislead anybody. I don't know 100% if West Virginia will, but like you said, the body of work is undeniable. Sean Smith will lead off and swing and miss at the first pitch, 0-1. But you got to go to brand recognition, baseball success over the last couple of years, because, frankly, that does factor into it. 0-1 pitch, swing and miss. Smith has four hits and five at-bats, but falls behind 0-2 here. Regional champions 2 years in a row. You've won the Big 12 2 years of the last four. And what helps also, individual talent. 0-2, Smith fights it off, fouls it off. Max Shales, the Big 12 Pitcher of the Year. Gavin Kelly, yep. A Team USA invite, first team selection.
5: Top prospect for next year's draft.
4: Carlone going to shake off the call. Here's an 0-2 to Smith. Gas away. 1-2 at 97.
5: It's four straight heaters to Slick. And they're all 96-plus.
4: Carlone coming up on 50 pitches. Here's the 1-2. Smith shoots it foul, first base side. Late to it, fought it off. And college athletics are always looking for stories, athletes and standout performers, right? That sells the entertainment aspect of it. And good pitching is fun to watch for the baseball people. But so is Gavin Kelly. 1-2. Fouled off again by Smith. Another fastball.
5: Six in a row.
4: It's almost like you know what you're talking about. Almost like you know a little bit about pitching.
5: Well, he's competing there. He got beat on his breaking ball, so he's trying to bow up out there and punch one by him.
4: 1-2 pitch. There is the off-speed at 85, low 2-2. And the pitch. Smith, ground ball, left side base hit through the six hole. How about Sean Smith? He's got a single to lead off the Mountaineers here in the fourth. He is 2-for-2.
5: Seeing it well, six fastballs in a row. Didn't bite on the slider trying to set him up. He can't come back in the well again with that 96. And Smith, out of all the Mountaineers, is kind of up there with Kelly on that eye for the baseball right now.
4: Yep, no question about it. Mountaineers have the tying run on first. ASU leads 2-1. That is the fourth hit of the game off of Carlone for West Virginia. Here's Gravelin. Gravelin, oh, bounced one to Carlone. Quick hands, throw to second, one out, throw to first, double play. Blink and you miss it. It was that kind of reaction time from Cole Carlone and a bouncer back to him. He stole it out of the air. Quick turn to second, he turns two.
5: Yeah, as quick as you got him on, they're going right back off, and that's really the couple of the double plays the Mountaineers have hit in this tournament have been just right at the defender. Nothing you can do about it.
4: And Carlone, a big guy at 6'5", right? Maybe other pitchers. That was about just regular torso height, so he didn't have to gauge. Here's a ground ball hit right side, taken by Contrades. Throw to Carlone. Guzman beat it out. He's going to be safe. Infield single with two outs for Guzman for sure reached before Cole Carlone as he went to cover it. The review signal of hands on the ears from Contrades, but I think if he sees five in gold and blue, he thinks, you know what, he probably was safe.
5: Yeah, you know, I think if Smaldino fields that ball as he's going to his right and missed it, I think if he fields the ball, he probably gets him out. But it gets bombed in speed too much. This is where Guzman, 30 for 33 this year, he's got to find a way to move up.
4: 2-1 ASU. Mountaineers have their second hit off of Carlone in this inning. Here's a pickoff move over to first. Would imagine that's not the last time we'll see that. Presser 1-for-1 RBI single, driving in Smith back in the second. Arizona State taking the 2-1 lead on the two-run bomb from Toigo in the fourth. So Presser stands in. Here's the pickoff move again to first. This is West Virginia getting four hits off of Carlone in 3 2/3, which brings their hit total off of Carlone to 12 of them. Here's the pitch. Presser fouls it off. So 12 hits off of Carlone in a total of 7 innings.
5: You're getting the hits, but you got to find a way to get some little juice in there to punch a little bit more in.
4: 0-1. Presser swings and fouls it off. Right side again. Dead sprint by Smaldino. That's up in the seats substantially. I'll pull a hammy there. He sold out to chase that ball. So 0-2 to Presser. So you didn't overdo the caffeine today?
5: No, not at all.
4: You were going to say something?
5: Smaldino is a fitting last name for him.
4: Yeah. 6'6 first baseman. 0-2. High and away. From Ladera Ranch, California, Smaldino. 1-2 instead of a pickoff move to Guzman. Conference honorable mention for Armani Guzman. How could you not? He's the leading base stealer in the league. Carlone gets the signal, working from the stretch. 1-2 to Brody. Fought off and fouled off.
5: That's two consecutive at-bats for Cresser where he's really dialing it in with two strikes. Same thing if you get Armani kind of on the run right here and you get one of those bloop singles, Armani can get the third pretty quick.
19: Yeah, that's a good observation. Two-strike pitch. Guzman goes. Cresser bloops it out. Foul. Smaldino chasing it. Can get to it this time, but he won't. It's foul and dropping about 4 feet in front of Smaldino. Cresser stays alive as Guzman was in motion on that pitch. Heck, if Guzman goes in motion, you get a base hit. Maybe he goes all the way
5: home. That's what I'm saying. If he's on the run, and let's say that ball went in fair territory, I mean, right. Guzman, I mean, saves is sending him.
19: Yep. The speed of Armani and a 2-1 game that Arizona State leads. Yes. Two outs, one on. Guzman back to first with a measured lead. Here's the pitch. 1-2, just a piece of it. Out by Cresser again. This is the Big 12 tournament semifinal from Surprise, Arizona. Winner moves on to take on one seed and regular season champs Kansas Jayhawks tomorrow at 7:30 Eastern, 4:30 local time. Pickoff move. Guzman stays safe. He is the tying run here. Mountaineers with 5 hits. Off of Carlone with that infield single by Guzman. Another pickoff move. Arizona State fans probably know their baseball a little bit if they're not booing. But you know what, though? Home fans don't boo their own guy for pickoff moves.
5: Yeah, not at all.
19: I forgot that, yeah. A neutral sight. Another one. Mountaineer fans may start to pick it up. I know Paul Schoenfeld's family is here. Max Yale's dad is here.
5: About 40-plus.
19: Easy. Red and gold versus gold and blue. 1-2 pitch. Low, 2-2. I like this from Cresser. He's really making Carlone work.
5: You need the hard, stressful innings. And, you know, I say that to try to get to the bullpen, but they're loaded. You're going to see velocity one way or the other, whether it's right-handed or left-handed.
19: Count is 2-2 on Cresser with two outs. Guzman on first. Here's the pitch. Away, and it's 3-2. This is like the Chanson Cole 10-pitch at-bat with Austin Rolig. We'll see how long this one technically goes, and who wins the battle? Chanson Cole won his. 3-2. That is ball four outside to Brody Cresser. 2-1 and two outs for the Mountaineers, and that's what ASU fans think about that call.
5: Well, that's a pro at bat right there by Cresser. I mean, just kept fouling off those high fastballs. Took some good breaking balls. That was just out, but enough to warrant a little bit of a mound visit by the catcher Briggs. Brings the whole infield in.
19: That was a 9-pitch at-bat for Brody Cresser. A bunch of taps on the side of the hip of starting pitcher Cole Carlone. So he gets to 63 pitches with that at-bat to Cresser. Head coach Willie Bloomquist not coming out here. Two on, two outs for Brock Wills.
5: Well, you got the right guy up here, and this is exactly when Carlone is at his best with runners on, two outs. Wills wanted the matchup. Here we go.
19: Just a 129 batting average allowed by Carlone with runners in scoring position. You know, with a runner in scoring position and two outs on the board, he's got 16 inning-ending strikeouts this season. Here's the pitch. First pitch strike to Wills. Got an inning-ending strikeout on Schoenfeld back in the third, but those were with the bags empty. First and second for the Mountaineers. Guzman in scoring position. He represents the tying run. Next pitch. Fouled off. 0-2. Quick hole here that Wills has got himself into. He grounded out to second his first time up. O-2 from Carlone. Swing and miss. That's a strikeout, and there is the strikeout that he's used to picking up with runners on. will stay at 2-1. Two stranded for the Mountaineers here in the fourth. And a one-run lead for the Sun Devils as we head to the fifth from the Mountaineer Sports Network from the Big 12 Tournament.
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19: 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And heck, we'll throw in G&T Gutter Supply in there because it's been a really rainy weekend in Morgantown. Like, beyond rainy. I don't know if you...
5: It's going to be a lot more rain tomorrow, too, I think.
19: How about that? Did you see MHS and UHS graduations? They did that in, like, a monsoon, essentially.
5: Did they, really?
19: Yeah, ponchos all over the place. That's one way to remember it. Here's Cohen Nikolai leading off. Pitch from... Cole, big swing and miss, 0-1. So I know we can complain about playing baseball here, 12:30 Eastern time, but, like, you're actually in warm weather with no rain.
5: Yeah.
19: You were fired up to come out here.
5: Really nice weather.
19: 0-1 pitch inside. Jansen Cole has been good enough for West Virginia in this game. Four innings, two runs, two hits on that two-run home run. No walks, four strikeouts. Did hit a batter. 1-1. Swung on and missed. 1-2. Nikolai struck out his first time up. Sophomore batting 281. Next pitch. Swing and miss. Strikeout Nikolai for a second time, fifth K for Cole.
5: I mean, sometimes Cole just makes it look so easy, you know, especially when he got a hitter that's extremely off balance, can't pick up the changeup. I mean, he is just looking good. I mean, that's two hits, just two extra base hits. I mean, he's throwing the ball extremely well right now.
19: That was the 60th pitch thrown by Cole. First pitch strike here to the next hitter, Brody Briggs. Briggs with a ground out to first. He's 0 for 1. Redshirt sophomore. Here's the pitch outside. Here's a windup and pitch, 1-1. Briggs, line out, right side, coming up on it, Wills, easy catch. And there's two gone here in the fifth. Line out, hit hard, hit well by Briggs, but directly at Mountaineer right fielder, Brock Wills.
5: That pitch count is right where he wants it. Just enough, it's high because he has some strikeouts, but he gets those quick outs. Yeah, that was off the bat hard, but he was still out in front of it.
19: Mm-hmm. And a quick first pitch into Mutsuritas for a strike, 0-1. Next pitch is a ball low.
5: Boy, if Chanson starts getting that low strike right there, it's going to be really tough for those hitters.
19: 1-1, wave and miss, 1-2. Great bounce back inning for Cole to this point. After he faced six hitters in the fourth, His tempo, his confidence, body language unfazed. 1-2, the base is empty. Swing and miss. He strikes out Mutsaritas. It's another strikeout for Cole. Give him another. West Virginia's starting pitcher with six strikeouts in five innings of work. Just a two-run home run has Arizona State up 2-1. We'll head to the bottom of the fifth on the Mountaineer Sports Network in this Big 12 tournament semifinal.
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19: Mountaineer starting pitching has been the reason they've had such a good year, and Chanson Cole is dealing here for West Virginia. Arizona State leads it 2-1. Tyrus Hall, Matt Einisch, Gavin Kelly will be the hitters. How about this for Chanson Cole? Over his last four games, he is averaging seven strikeouts, and he's only thrown five innings today, so it could be even higher than that. Look at what he did against Kansas State three games ago. Nine Ks against Kansas, six, and then eight against TCU.
5: Flat out pitching.
19: Hall struck out his first at-bat and high and away for a ball. 1-0. Tyrus is 0-1. Mountaineers took the lead in the second on a RBI single with two outs from Kresser, scoring Sean Smith from second. Here's the next pitch. Hall misses it. 1-1. And then Arizona State took the lead on a two-run home run from Toigo in the fourth. So what was the caffeine regimen today?
5: Just had a coffee. Mix in a Coke.
19: But just like one coffee? And
5: yeah, just two little cups in the morning. Went on a nice walk. More than yesterday.
19: That's probably what energized you.
5: It was about 5 miles, I think.
19: I ain't walking that much.
5: In the morning. It wasn't hot.
19: Still, that's too much walking for me. 1-1. Carlone winds up, delivers. Hall pops up. Shallow right. Interesting for Contradas. Second baseman backs up. He got a track on it, though. And makes the catch. One gone here in the fourth. Rock me a big old coffee in the morning and then a white monster because that's only what was available.
5: Half. Well, that was at the hotel.
19: Yeah. I did the whole thing. But you know what, though? Monster gives you the heebie-jeebies in a way. It's not clean. It's not like Celsius if you've had...
5: Clean.
19: No, it is. Celsius is clean. Monster's got that like extra ingredient. So like, I drank it, was feeling good, and then I had to lay down for a little bit. Here's Einisch. Strike, 0-1. Matt Einisch is 0-2 with a flyout and a ground out. Now would be a good time for Matt Einisch to kind of buck his recent dry trend. 0-1, swing and miss, 0-2. 1-4-6 in the series, or in the tournament so far. One out, base is empty, 2-1. Devils, the pitch. Way low from Carlone as he spins off of the mound off that delivery, off balance. 1-2. Infield playing regular depth and regular alignment. 1-2. Einisch, ground ball, first base side, easy scoop for Smaldino. And he retires Einisch by stepping on the base.
5: Carlone's not one of those guys you want to start getting in a groove.
19: Yes.
5: You have his pitch count up probably. He's got to be right around there where they're going to go to the bullpen, especially after missing last week to get him prepared for a regional.
19: 73 pitches for Carlone officially after taking down Einisch. Here's Gavin Kelly, 1-2. Here's the pitch. Gavin takes a high pitch for a ball. 1-0. Infield single for Gav. Here's the pitch. Outside. 2-0. Gavin had chopped one off the glove of the pitcher Carlone, who re-deflected it. He got on base. 2-0. Kelly, big swing and foul off. 2-1.
5: Well, Kelly gave it a rip right there, like we're seeing those Arizona State hitters.
19: Yes.
5: Left nothing on the table for that one.
19: That was a hearty swing. 2-1. Fouled off. 2-2. And with 87 there, see what he gives Gavin with two outs and the bases empty here in the fifth. A little bit of warm-up action in the bullpen for ASU. 2-2 pitch. Swing and miss. Held on to, but then thrown the first anyway by the catcher Briggs, and Kelly strikes out to end the fifth. After five complete, Arizona State 2, West Virginia 1. Sixth inning coming up here from the semifinal of the Big 12 tournament on MSN.

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2: Jansen Cole's night is finished. West Virginia will make a change at pitcher here, bringing in Joshua Surigao, the 6'4 sophomore from Little River, South Carolina, previously at Hawaii. Surigao, who has previously pitched against Arizona State, will come in and continue working here, try and continue this good work that was set up by Jansen Cole. Jansen, 67 pitches, 5 innings, 2 runs, 2 hits, no walks, 6 strikeouts. We know Jansen has much more length in him, but Coach Sabins decides to go to the pen.
3: Yeah, shorten the game. I mean, he got 5 strong innings there, so shorten the ball game. And Surigao, I mean, it's 10th appearance on the year, which a lot of them have come towards the end of the season here. 2 ERA, 9 innings pitched, 2 runs, 7 hits, just 5 walks, 10 strikeouts. So he's been that go-to lefty. And how about this? Your first action in the Big 12 tournament. You got to face Landon Hairston. You're looking down there. You got Reese Bassinger warming up a little bit. So Surigao might be looking to take care of Hairston only. But here we go. I mean, Cole gives you 5 innings. It's a one-run ball game, so did his job.
2: Okay. Hairston is 0-2. Ground out, fly out. Big 12 player of the year. Is likely going to finish with 30 home runs this year. You just hope that those come later. First pitch from the lanky lefty Surigao rides in on Hairston, who had to twist out of the way of it, almost hit him, and it's 1-0. We do have a lot more action in the Mountaineer bullpen, Wiggs. Next pitch, fouled off. 1-1, you were making Jed Jurko comparisons.
3: Yeah, I mean, the two, you know, Hairston is... The hands are so quick, and it's a short, lightning-fast swing. He's one of those hitters that he makes adjustments so quickly, but also when you show him some velocity, it doesn't overpower him, and that's why he's going to continue playing a lot longer than college, just like Jurko did.
2: Next pitch, quick ground ball picked up. Cresser has got it. Throw to first, and Landon Hairston has been retired by Joshua Surigao, who may exchange words before Hairston heads back to the dugout. How about that? Joshua Surigao playing with some intensity and some fire.
3: Yeah, it's, you know, it's both of them. Both, it's a high-intensity game, and Surigao got a nice 92 fastball on the hands there and feels pretty good. And sometimes you don't want to wake the beast. Keep pitching, keep attacking the game plan.
2: Landon Hairston's dad, Scott Hairston, of course. Surigao, first pitch to Contreras. Scott Hairston played for the Diamondbacks. The Hairston family is an entire...
3: Loaded.
2: Yeah.
3: Loaded with MLB talent.
2: 1-0 to Contreras. Big swing and foul off, 1-1. You know... Josh is not necessarily like a fire guy. He's a generally pretty even keel. But again, some guys who are...
3: The quiet ones you got to worry about.
2: 1,000%. 1-1 pitch. Ooh, just missed. Outside, 2-1. That switch is flipped when you go out and compete. 2-1. Popped foul. Kelly will chase it. Surigao last outing, 1-1/3 against TCU, gave up a hit, no runs. Surigao has not given up a run in his last five outings.
3: Yeah, he's been used quite a bit.
2: 2-2, the base is empty to Contreras. High, 3-2. He pitched three times in April, twice, and now three times in May, if you count today, and then was only used four times in February and March combined. So count now full to Contreras. Base is empty, one out. And a 3-2. Just outside for a ball. Dean Twigo, who hit the home run to give Arizona State the 2-1 lead back in the fourth, now gets the at-bat. We're in the top of the sixth in the semifinal.
3: Feel a little bit of juice in the stands with the fans. Got to dial it back in. Stay within yourself.
2: First pitch to Toygo. High and in. And now Gavin Kelly will come out and talk with Josh Surigao.
3: I can tell you this, the fans certainly don't like it, but I promise you this. Nobody's trying to put another runner on base against this lineup here, right. So that's a good time for Gavin to go out there, calm it down, because you can feel the energy in the game. You don't want to get it away from yourself, and this is a good move by Saban's going to come out here and either have a chat or something.
2: Saban's actually going to make a move to the home plate umpires first and then go out to visit Surigao. And this really bore from Surigao and Hairston exchanging words after he picked up the ground ball in the Big 12 Player of the Year. So relatively back and forth game in the semifinal, and then you had that quick exchange, and Sun Devil fans quickly realized what was going on, and Coach Saban's going to come out here and try and drop the temperature a little bit.
3: I'm trying to see if they're, you know, possibly might give a warning to both sides, maybe. That's exactly what you want. Good ball game. The energy's up. Couple of good teams trading blows.
2: 2-1 ASU, sixth inning. Jansen Cole goes five innings for the Mountaineers. Gives up a two-run home run, strikes out six. Here's the pitch. And a 1-1 pitch. Or sorry, a 1-0 pitch is in for a strike. Surigao working from the stretch. Runner on first, one gone. The pitch, swing and miss. 1-2. Trying to take down Twigo, who hit his 17th home run of the year in his last at-bat. Pickoff move quickly over to first. So they'll boo that pickoff. Carlone picked off Armani Guzman about eight times, or tried to at least. One-two pitch. Swing and miss. He strikes out Dean Twigo. Two outs here in the sixth.
3: Boy, that's a big strikeout by 21 out there. Went with 90. A lot of run on the fastball today. Boy, he's pitching with a ton of confidence out there right now.
2: And Coach Sabins will make his second visit. And that'll be it for Surigao, as he was ready to fight the 6'6 Dean Smaldino. And you'll get another arm angle in there instead of feeding a left-handed pitcher to Smaldino. And Surigao hyping up the fans a little bit as he walks off here. 2-1 Arizona State. Sixth inning pitching change for the Mountaineers in this semifinal. We're back after this.
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2: West Virginia goes to the bullpen. This call to the pen brought to us by Catherine Bosker State Farm. Give her a call today. Carson Estridge will enter the game for the Mountaineers. Estridge has been here for all 4 years of unprecedented Mountaineer baseball success, and he finds himself pitching in the semifinal against the Arizona State Sun Devils. Wiggs, the senior from Haymarket, Virginia.
3: Yeah, Carson comes into the game, 17th appearance, 4-0 with a 2.73 ERA. Got two saves, 29 and two-thirds pitched on the year, giving up 11 runs on 26 hits, only 10 walks. Almost matches those innings pitched, 29 strikeouts. Been in a lot of big games. This one's right up there with it. Cole pitched well. Surgot came in, did his job. Job's not finished here against Smaldino with a runner on.
2: Two outs here in the sixth. This is the 71st career appearance for the Mountaineers.

0: 0-2 count to Smaldino, but the runner advances on a stolen base. Contreras with the steal, which will be his 10th of the year.
1: That's a pretty good jump, too. Probably as slow as Carson's going to be to the plate. Just had the right pitch to run on.
0: Carson Estridge, with his 71st appearance, is now third all-time for the Mountaineers. 0-2. Slow curve, fouled off, 66.
1: There it is.
0: Miles an hour. Noah Short, West Virginia native, had set the record at 73. And then Chris Enorado.
1: Yep.
0: Had it set at 72.
1: Big time Mountaineer.
0: Estridge ahead. 0-2 pitch. Away. Appeal to first for the check swing from Kelly. Does not get the call. 1-2.
1: So does he have a chance to break it?
0: It's certainly possible. Runner on second, two outs. The pitch. Oof. Away at 89. Noah Short officially finished with 76 appearances.
1: Need to make a deep run, Andrew.
0: Right, get to Omaha, make that. All right, 2-1 Arizona State, sixth inning. Runner on second, two outs, two strikes to Smaldino. The pitch from Estridge. Low. And that is a ball and a walk. Wait a minute. I was going to say, that was ball three. And Smaldino thought that was ball four. So he'll head back to the batter's box. I was going to say, I didn't know if I was a pitch behind or what. So now the count is full of Smaldino. It was a 2-2 pitch for a ball. And a full count. A 3-2 from Estridge. Away. And skipping by Kelly. They're going to send the runner home. Kelly couldn't find the ball. It was a wild pitch. And Contreras heads from second to home. A wild pitch to the backstop. Kelly found it but couldn't pick it up. Kicked it around, and Arizona State extends the lead 3-1 on the wild pitch from Estridge.
1: But Contreras, I mean, didn't stop one bit. I mean, he was heading to second, heading to third. That's one of those plays you can't let happen. Now you have all the momentum. It's just shifted.
0: Austin Rohlig has the at-bat as ASU has made it 3-1. Here's the pitch. Outside from Estridge, and Gavin Kelly trying to motivate his pitcher, Carson Estridge, right now in an animated way, saying, come on, Carson. Need to throw some strikes here. Estridge has missed his spots, especially on the fastballs here. 1-0. Away, 2-0, and you can see some early frustration.
1: Yeah, he's missing a lot away there to right-handed hitters. Just pulling it with them, and that's a middle game here. I mean, you got a lot going on. Fans are getting involved here. You got to try to find a way to slow the game down, continue to execute pitches.
0: So a meeting here between the Mountaineer infield and relief pitcher Carson Estridge. Sun Devils lead it 3-1. 2-0 count to Rohlig here. They got one on and two outs. A wild pitch from Estridge on a 3-2 to Smaldino. Skipped to the backstop. New Contreras took up third and then went all the way home because Gavin Kelly couldn't find that ball in the backstop.
1: The last time we faced Contreras, he was coming back from that hamstring, that leg injury, and really wasn't running a whole lot. Looked fully healthy right there. Austin,
0: 2-0. Bunt shown. Outside. Ball 3-0.

0: Smaldino with a leadoff. 3-0. Ball four. Two on and two outs. This has snowballed into a really dangerous situation here for West Virginia.
1: Yeah, it puts you in a tough decision here. You know that Estridge can work through these types of situations, which he has. You might need to go to the better option here and just go straight to Bass.
0: Matt Polk with two on and two outs. We'll watch Coach Sabins come out of the dugout and likely make a change. You kind of see the direction and where the rudder is on this performance from Carson Estridge. And Coach Sabins looking at our home plate umpire in this game, Chris Koski, and now wants an explanation here on something.
1: Well, Sabins, you know, signaled the pin right when he came out of the dugout.
0: So we are cut off, my vantage point at least, by the suite level here. And we'll wait for the official call. All right, Reese Bassinger will come out of the pen. And that'll do it for Carson Estridge. 3-1 Sun Devils. They've got two on and two outs here in the sixth. They're trying to add on to the lead. Mountaineers make a change on MSN.
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2: Well, Carson Estridge faces just two hitters and walks them both and just didn't have the command. So Mountaineers go to the pen. This call to the pen brought to us by Catherine Bostrom State Farm. It's a 3-1 Arizona State lead in the sixth. Reese Bassinger will come into the game for the Mountaineers. Trusted arm for the Mountaineers will come in. And with two outs, all he's got to get is one here, but he's got two on bags.
3: Yeah, Reese, 24th appearance, leads the team 3-2 with a 3.23. ERA, 47 innings, 18 runs, 40 hits. Big 51 strikeouts, doesn't walk a lot, so he's a strike thrower, going to come right at him with two outs. Needs that big sweep and breaking ball.
2: Matt Polk batting 367 on the year. Here's the first pitch from Bassinger. Big wave and miss, 0-1. Polk has Smaldino on second, Rolig on first, 3-1 Sun Devils after Contreras scored on the wild pitch. 0-1 from Bassinger. Swing and miss, 0-2. Bassinger has worked in quickly. Mountaineers have out-hit ASU 5-2. But the walks have them threatening here. 0-2 from Bassinger. Swing and miss. Reese Bassinger strikes out Polk on three pitches and strands two Sun Devil base runners. Much needed for West Virginia to quiet this crowd as we'll head to the bottom of the sixth in this Big 12 tournament semifinal on MSN. Carlone back out there when we come back.
4: My name is Michael David Myers. I'm a sports medicine orthopedic surgeon here at West Virginia University Reynolds Hospital. 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Can this be treated conservatively?
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2: Schoenfeld, Smith, and Gravelin will have the at-bats here for West Virginia as we welcome you back to Surprise Stadium. 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And let's see if West Virginia can't hit a little bit. They got five hits in the game and only one run to show for it. They have hit Carlone twice in two innings so far. And that was an extended sit for Carlone with already a questionably sore arm, so we'll see what Schoenfeld can do. First pitch. Schoenfeld, line drive left field, going back, but not far enough underneath that Polk, he'll make the catch. One pitch, one out. Schoenfeld 0 for 3.
3: Yeah, you got to find a way to start cutting into that 3-1 lead that they have that last half inning. Boy, that could have been a lot more dangerous than what it was, with only giving up that one run. And boy, look at Coach Bloomquist coming out here. That may be all hit for Carlone.
2: Probably we're going to give him, yep, a left-handed hitter. And then when Sean Smith comes up, who's already 2-for-2, probably going to be a wrap. Yep, Coach Bloomquist will hit the ball from is stud pitcher Cole Carlone, who will be one of the top draft picks. And Arizona State not in a position to host. This will be the last time he pitches as a Sun Devil in his home city. So big standing O for him. 3-1, Arizona State, bottom six. We'll get you the new pitcher when we come back.
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2: Finn Edwards, who previously pitched against West Virginia back in March, will come into the game to replace Cole Carlone Wiggs. And Edwards is a hot throwing righty. And as we've said before, this entire pitching staff for Arizona State brings the heat, and Finn Edwards is no exception.
3: Yeah, he's another one, 18th appearance, 1-2 with a 4.61 ERA. Only 13 and a two-thirds pitched on the year, Andrew, but just 8 runs, 13 hits, 11 walks, and 25 strikeouts to go. But you're going to see hard throwing the rest of the way out. It's only a 3-run ball game. Kind of got the right guy at the plate you want up right now.
2: Yep, Sean Smith, 3-1 Arizona State in the sixth. First pitch from Edwards for a strike previously against the Mountaineers back on March 27th. Won an inning, no runs, no hits. Struck out two, and he is on 9 days rest. He has not pitched since May 14th. 0-1 to Smith. Another strike at 96. One out, bags empty. Pitch outside to Smith, 1-2.
3: That's a tall frame. Just reminds me of Porco, that tall 6'7".
2: Yep.
3: Over the top and just brings the heat up in the zone.
2: He's not gone less than 95 yet on the pitch. 1-2 outside, 2-2.
3: Well, that was 93 with a little cut right there.
2: Mm-hmm.
3: A little late action on the pitch.
2: Edwards delivers, Smith on it, fouled it off. Two balls, two strikes in the sixth inning. Mountaineers down 3-1. For a three seed in the tournament, it is crazy that Arizona State, in wins and losses in the Big 12, did not have a more competitive season. 2-2, fouled off. I mean, considering the talent that they have, right?
3: Well, I think I was listening to Coach Bischel's post game, and he said it's almost an anomaly. They're way better than what the record shows.
2: Yep. Jordan Bischel, head coach of Cincinnati, on the wrong end of 10-2 yesterday in the quarterfinal. Next pitch is bounced into Smith, 3-2 now.
3: I mean, whether it's, you know, Arizona State or Oklahoma State, I think the Big 12 is going to be well represented in the NCAA tournament. A lot of tough outs.
2: 3-2, Smith rips it up the middle for a base hit. A sixth hit in seven at-bats for Sean Smith here in the Big 12 tournament. That looks like a beach ball to him right now as he scooted that one up the middle for a base hit.
3: Yeah, scooted it at 108. I mean, just driven. Boy, it's fun to watch a player when they're really seeing it well and everything's clicking. Just hopefully he pulls a couple of guys along with him.
2: Yeah, no kidding. Smith now 3-for-3 after a performance yesterday that saw him go 3-for-4. Mack Ravlin gets the at-bat here, ready to duel against Finn Edwards. First pitch to Gravlin. Inside for a ball. Arizona State, the 3 seed here at the Big 12 tournament, finished 19-11 in Big 12 play this year, losing 2 of 3 to West Virginia earlier. Here's a hit to left field, line drive, and down for a base hit for Gravlin, misjudged by Polk in the outfield. It's a one-out single for Gravlin. He's the tying run, 2 on and 1 out for West Virginia.
3: That's one of those knucklers he liked to talk about. Off the bat with that swing, looks like it's deep and driven, and just that topspin dives right in front of him, and all the left fielder can do is try to keep it in front of him. A couple of back-to-back hits here. Carlone's not on the mound. There's a time for Armani to kind of get back in the swing of things. Boy, he could put a good piece on one right now.
2: 2 on, 1 out for Guzman. He is 1-for-2. Pitch from Edwards is outside for a ball. 1-0. Some series losses or losses overall this season. 11 losses for Arizona State in the league this year. Lost a series to West Virginia, Oklahoma State. Dropped a game against Houston. 1-0 pitch is way low. All right, so Edwards, as stable as he usually is, struggling here. See if Guzman can make him pay. 2-0, line to left. It's a fly ball going back near the track. Guzman drops it in the warning track. Smith rounds third. He's headed home and will score. It's a one-run game on an RBI single for Armani Guzman. Dropped right at the fence of the bullpen.
3: Well, that's one of those balls that kept carrying and carrying, 96 off the bat. I think Polk was playing in a little bit shallow, so that's why Gravlin's kind of stuck there on second base with the long single for Guzman. You had to wait and see if it was going to be caught or something. Got the Mountaineers making some noise against Edwards.
2: Eighth hit of the game for West Virginia, their third consecutive hit off of Edwards, who's really just a setup guy, really doesn't go much further than an inning or an inning and change. And with one out, West Virginia's now got the tying run on second. Brody Kresser with an RBI single and a walk. Looking to knock in a run and tie the game after he put West Virginia up back in the second.
3: Yeah, you try to get on him now. Sean Fitzpatrick, left-hander that's has 28 appearances warming up, so he's going to be ready to go against Brock Wills on deck.
2: One strike, two on. Pitch to Brody's a first pitch strike low and in. 3-2 on the RBI single from Guzman. That was Armani's 31st RBI of the year. The next pitch. Bouncing in, skipping, runner's going to move up, and they will take second and third. Tying run at third. Go-ahead Guzman at second on the bounced-in pitch from Finn Edwards.
3: Boy, dirt ball moving up, and Gravlin is the perfect guy to be in front of Guzman because he knows what it's like taking those short hops off the chest.
2: Mountaineers trying to turn this game on its head right now. 1-1 pitch, high. Good take from Brody, and it's 2-1. So hitters count to Kresser. And here the Mountaineer fans getting loud and getting up. 2-1 pitch. Ooh. Buzz the tower in there. 3-1. Inside.
3: That 95 gets on you quick with that 6-7 release point.
2: Presser almost lost a finger. That came across the chest. See what Brody can do here. Two in scoring position. The 3-1. Presser, ground ball. Pass the third baseman. Shortstop in on it. Throw to first. Not able to be picked. Gravelin scored and Guzman scored. Mountaineers have taken the 4-3 lead. On the ground ball to the shortstop, Mutsaritas, who sold it short to the first baseman, Smaldino. He couldn't pick it. Gravelin was going to score anyway with one out and a ground ball, but Guzman comes home to score on the ricochet. It is 4-3 West Virginia, a three-run sixth and counting. Presser comes up again.
3: How about that response by the Mountaineers right there? Good reliever comes in. Now he exits the ball game.
2: And Finn Edwards will be relieved. 4-3 West Virginia, sixth inning. They have come back from two runs down to go up one. We'll get to the new Arizona State pitcher when we come back. Back and forth semifinal at the Big 12 tournament on MSN.
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2: West Virginia has taken the 4-3 lead on a ground ball misplayed by Arizona State. Gravelin scores from third, Guzman scores from second. And just like that, the Mountaineers back in it. Sean Fitzpatrick will come into the game here for Arizona State Wags, and Finn Edwards, a head-scratching performance from him, a guy that's usually so good.
3: Yes, it shows when you get to the bullpen, just anybody else but Carlone today, you would love to face, and you got him in, you got him out, now you're going to have to go against Sean Fitzpatrick, 29th appearance. This is the go-to guy for Willie Bloomquist. You're going to get a pinch hitter here, Zahir Barjum, now hitting for Brock Wills.
2: All right, one out still for West Virginia here in the sixth, and a check swing is inside for ball one. Arizona State took the 2-1 lead with a home run and then the 3-1 lead. West Virginia has stormed back to make it 4-3 here in this Big 12 tournament semifinal. Winner moves on to take on Kansas tomorrow. 1-0 to Barjum. Outside, 2-0 to the freshman from the Dominican Republic.
3: Still only one out.
2: Yeah. Runner on first, Cresser. Pitch. Barjum pops it up foul. Catcher Briggs going to give it a look-see and let it go into the seats. Sean Fitzpatrick pitched against West Virginia. Back in March, went 1 1/3, gave up a run on a hit. Zahir batting 250. 2-1. Barjum drives one to center field, going back at the wall. Hairston couldn't get to it. And it's up and over the fence. So that's going to be a book rule double for Barjum. And Kresser heads to third. Two bags taken up on the extra base hit from the freshman Zahir Barjum. He drove one and bounced one off the warning track and over the wall in right center.
3: How about that for a pinch hit? Just comes into the ball game and just leans on one to right center. I mean, I think the pop kind of confused Harrison there. Yeah. He didn't know how hard Zahir can hit the baseball. And how about that, getting a little book rule double?
2: So extra base hit for Barjum. That is his fourth double of the season. And you know, if that stays in the park, probably Brody Kresser scores if you got to bounce off
3: certainly.
2: The lid. So now we're going to have a change here and get Maxwell Malesa, redshirt freshman, coming in to pinch run for Barjum, who is not the quickest. As quick as those hands are, the legs are not. And so he has done his job with an extra base hit with one out still in the sixth. Zahir fired up. And he'll enter the dugout. He's done his job. Now Tyrus Hall, with West Virginia leading 4-3, will get the at-bat here against reliever Fitzpatrick. We'll see if the bunt's on for Tyrus. Infield plays in with one out, two in scoring position. Here's the pitch. I'll let him swing, and he'll miss. It's 0-1. Hall is 0-2. West Virginia, 9 hits. Arizona State, 2 hits. Oh-1. Away. 1-1. This game's momentum has shifted. West Virginia has 4 hits in this half inning. A 1-1. Breaking pitch, sliced foul into the screen, 1-2. Saw something there?
3: Yeah, he barely missed that one. It's almost like he knew it was coming. And if you need a big-time two-strike approach by Hall right here, this one you're going to need it. Just, you don't got to be great. Just get it in the outfield.
2: Presser third, Melissa second. One out, the 1-2 inside, and it's 2-2. You can tell that the Mountaineer dugout and West Virginia players have now adjusted to the heat. I mean that in a competitive sense here in the semifinal. Looking for a big blow here. 2-2 outside. 3-2. This would extend the lead. West Virginia looking for its first multiple run lead of the game. It was only 1-0 back in the second, and then Arizona State made it 2-1, 3-1. West Virginia currently leads 4-3 after a 3-run sixth and counting. Payoff pitch. Hall fouls it off. Count full. In terms of quality of at-bat, this is probably the best Tyrus has had this game.
3: Well, he's going to need it. He needs it right now, too.
2: Infield plays in. Fitzpatrick, the lefty, 3-2. Swing and miss. And they tag him out on the drop strike 3. Tyrus was going for it all there. Swung on a breaking pitch that only came in at 80 miles an hour and missed it badly. Two gone here in the sixth now for Matt Einisch.
3: Well, you think Einisch is going to get a heavy dosage of those breaking balls mixed in with an inside fastball. You'd love to see one of those inside out. Nice stroke through the six hole.
2: Sean Fitzpatrick will now be met by Brody Briggs, the Oklahoman. To go over game plan here, West Virginia. Wegg, do you think this is a huge, if not the biggest moment of the game? Has to be, because you're only up one, but you've got a chance with two men in scoring position to push this up to a potentially 3-run lead.
3: Yeah, you could really get in the driver's seat if you pick up a couple, you know, one or two runs right here, but anything in the outfield is going to plate two. But yeah, big time. If you're going to win this ball game, you're going to have to hit with two outs.
2: Especially against a team like Arizona State that hits the way that they do. Einisch is 0-3, first time meeting Fitzpatrick. Infield now playing in normal depth. Third base rolling a little bit in. First pitch outside. Dinesh went with the off speed there. Gavin Kelly on deck. Would love to get him an at bat.
3: Well, that's the thing. I mean, Dinesh is going to get challenged right here.
2: Because they don't want to pitch to Gavin. 1-0. Strike. One ball, one strike. Matt has one hit in this Big 12 tournament. Melissa on second, Cresser on third. 1-1. Another strike. 4-3 Mountaineers. Einish will look to extend this inning. We're in the bottom of the sixth. And the 1-2. Let it go. 2-2. Steady dose of pitches.
3: It's been every pitch. Mm-hmm. Got the breaking ball.
2: Starts in the zone and then finishes away from the left-handed hitting Einish. 2-2. Einish pops it foul left side. Will end up in the seats near the Mountaineer fans. Mountaineers lead 4-3. Count is 2-2. The windup and delivery, swing and miss. Einish is struck out by Fitzpatrick, and he strands two Mountaineers in scoring position. West Virginia sent up eight and got three runs on four hits. Guzman, Cresser drive in the runs for West Virginia, and it's a one-run lead for the Mountaineers heading to the seventh on the Mountaineer Sports Network.
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2: Welcome back to Surprise, Arizona. Reese Bassinger will get his first full inning of relief. He'll face Nikai Briggs and Mutsuridis. 4-3 West Virginia. They have offensively been all over Arizona State, out-hitting them in this game. You're going to put an exclamation point next to that strikeout from Einish because he had two in scoring position against a team that can really swing it, Wiggs.
3: Yeah, it's a three-run ball game now. The Mountaineers up one. It's going to get tough going out here on out. Got the bottom three of the order coming up for the Sun Devils. See what Reese Basser can do. Came to the game, got the K to end the inning. Now he's going to get a fresh inning here. It looks like a pinch hitter.
2: Garrett Michel for Nikolai, who not really a regular guy. He's only played in 23 games this year. So Michel will take the first pitch low for a ball from Bassinger. Nikolai had struck out twice also. Next pitch from Bass. High and in for a ball. Michelle is the regular guy, really. He's had 127 at-bats this season. Next pitch, ground ball, right side. Einisch is behind it, and he'll throw to first and get the out. Easy ground ball there from Matt Einisch as he retires the 283 hitting Michelle. One away.
3: It's like Maxwell Malesa is going to remain in the game after the pinch run for Barjum. Going to be out there in right field, leaving Gravelin and Schoenfeld and left and center.
2: Noted. Brody Briggs' turn. 0 for 2. Mountaineers lead 4-3. And Briggs takes the first pitch outside. 1-0 from Bassinger. All right. 1-0. Strike. 1-1. Mountaineer starter, Chanson Cole, won a measured 5 innings. Gave up a 2-run home run, but struck out 6. Also saw cameos from Josh Surigao and Carson Estridge. 1-1. Another strike. Had some movement on that one. And it's 1-2.
3: Ambassador must have not liked it, even though it was a strike getting a fresh baseball.
2: How often do you see that?
3: When I play, that never happened.
2: Right? Bags empty, one gone. Seventh inning, the pitch. Hit into the air, center field. Schoenfeld swivels backwards and makes the catch for the second out here in the seventh. Reese Bassinger looking good.
3: Got a good tempo. You always know when Reese really is gets finished out there. You can almost see the flip there on that slider. You can tell when he's throwing the ball well.
2: In the last 9 and change for Reese Bassinger in innings pitched. First pitch swing and miss from Mutsuridis. He has allowed 4 hits and no runs. Those across his appearances against Marshall, Kansas, and TCU. And that was previous to Kansas State, where he gave up 3 runs and 1 2/3, and then 4 runs to Cincinnati on that fateful Sunday.
3: It just got singled to death.
2: Yep.
3: That game.
2: One ball, one strike to Mutsuridis. He's over the pitch. Ground ball, third base. Einisch comes over to cut it off. He's got it. Throw to first in time, it looks like, and it is. Nice throw from Matt Einisch as Bassinger goes 1-2-3 with a little help from the defense to keep it 4-3 Mountaineers in the seventh. Bottom half when we come back on MSN from Surprise, the Big 12 Tournament semifinal.
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2: New pitcher coming on for Arizona State here, as we welcome you back to Surprise Arizona. Colin Linder will be the next pitcher used by ASU. Their fourth pitcher already, Wiggs. It's Carlone going 5 1/3, and then haven't had a full inning of relief by either Edwards or Fitzpatrick.
3: That's the name of the game. Run them out when you can, and Linder's the next guy on the docket. 19th appearance, does have 6 starts on the year, 4-2 with a 5.05 ERA. 46 1/3, pitched on the year, 28 runs on 38 hits. 31 walks, so that's probably the highest walk total we've seen with innings pitched so far. 58 strikeouts, so kind of run of the pack for these pitchers. A lot of strikeouts, but Colin Linder shows that he will issue a free pass here and there.
2: 6'4 redshirt junior, 235 pounds, from Sewanee, Georgia. Northwest Florida State, Texas A&M, and now ASU. That's a heck of a journey.
3: Well, now that the Mountaineers, you're up 4-3, so now you can start playing your style of baseball.
2: Yes.
3: And when you can get a run, you need to chip away as much as you can to prepare for those eighth and ninth innings.
2: First outing for Linder since Houston on May 15th. Here's Kelly leading off, and he'll take a first pitch inside for a ball. That is a substantial amount of walks, Wiggs.
3: Yeah.
2: 1-0. Kelly swing and miss, 1-1. That heats up, 93 on the gun.
3: Yeah, that's a big boy there, too. That's a heavy fastball that comes in there.
2: 4-3 Mountaineers, seventh inning. Kelly swing and miss. 1-2. Kelly trying to get a leadoff knock here for West Virginia. Or a leadoff walk. And time's going to be called here. And a brief pause as Coach Sabins was calling an offensive timeout and mid-windup for Linder. Interesting, Wiggs. This is not your typical two outs, quickly timeout to buy more time, but it is a quick meeting between Coach Sabins and Kelly.
3: Hell, you need to get the leadoff guy on here. You just saw the way that at-bat was going with Linder. Is just,
2: yeah.
3: You almost saw that corn tempo. He's getting on the mound. Fastball, swing and miss. Fastball, swing and miss. So anything you can slow down the rhythm here and let Kelly get back in.
2: 1-2 on the way. Kelly fouls it off. West Virginia in the leadoff position tonight. 2-for-6. You can say this morning.
3: Yeah, you can.
2: Mountaineers have been out here since Wednesday, though. Not that that's long enough. 1-2 to Kelly. Low, 2-2. West Virginia with a three-run six, lead 4-3. Winner moves on to take on the Kansas Jayhawks in the championship game tomorrow. 2-2 away, and it's 3-2.
3: I think you've seen those 33 walks. That if you show the ability to lay off the high fastball, he's going to put you on.
2: 3-2. Kelly drives one well to right field. It's hit directly at Toigo, who makes the catch. Toigo caught in the path of that baseball, raised his glove up, made the catch. That was a really well-struck ball by Gavin.
3: Yeah, couldn't hit it any better. The only thing better would have been over the fence there, but pretty good dead sprint by Toigo and Wright to run that one down. We've seen a lot of really good plays just look really easy by both teams today.
2: Schoenfeld at the plate. Here's the pitch. Pitch misses high. Schoenfeld is 0-for-3. Flyout, strikeout, flyout. Love to get him on with the way Sean Smith is swinging the bat. 1-0. Schoenfeld fouled it straight back.
3: You know, I'm just thinking about, you know, Schoenfeld's at bats today. He did have that strikeout, but both those flyouts, backside, yes. good solid contact. I mean, he's still seeing the ball really well.
2: 1-1 pitch on the way. High, 2-1. Meanwhile, Sean Smith 6-for-7 in the tournament to this point. Across a game and counting. 2-1 from Linder. Foul back, 2-2.
3: Boy, Linder's a no-nonsense type of pitcher, that old school. I'm coming at you with the fastball.
2: Count even, one out, bases empty. Mountaineers lead 4-3. And a 2-2 pitch. Check swing. He did not go, according to our third base umpire. Mark Wagers said no dice on the swing from Schoenfeld.
3: He must have saw something different than us.
2: Count now full. 3-2 to Schoenfeld. Fouled up and over. Yeah, that was a, yep. Wind up and the 3-2. Ball four. Schoenfeld gets the walk and gets on base for a first time tonight. Fist pump to the dugout as he gets down the line. So one on, one out for Sean Smith. 4-3 Mountaineers, seventh inning.
3: Be nice for old Sean Smith to test out the football helmet right now,
2: yeah,
3: huh?
2: He's built like one. Double, single, single for Smith, and they've all been absolutely whacked. Even standing in the box with confidence. Here's the pitch. Strike one from Linder, 0-1 at 93. One away for a ball. 1-1. Schoenfeld takes his lead. He's got 21 steals on the season. West Virginia with one out. He's going to go. Here's the pitch. 1-1. High. Throw down. Bounce. Tag applied. They got him. And Schoenfeld caught stealing.
3: That's a good catch and throw by Briggs, but probably a better pick by Contreras at second base. But I thought the same thing on that first bounce. Almost looked like Schoenfeld slid in there a little bit, but usually can tell by the runner.
2: Yep.
3: As Schoenfeld kind of tucked his tail. And
2: right. But again, West Virginia is going to officially use a replay.
4: Previous play, under review.
2: Why not? You're late in the game. Seventh inning, bottom seven. You're leading 4-3, and the throw from Briggs was a good one, but it did bounce, and it had to be read on the short hop by the cover man and then dropped on Schoenfeld. But again, there really wasn't much contest from Schoenfeld there, Wegg, so... You got a couple, so you might as well use them.
3: Yeah, I mean, you give it a shot there because it'd be nice to have a runner in scoring position with Sean Smith at the plate, just the way he's been swinging the bat. But yeah, Darren Hyman and Paul Schoenfeld both and Contreras, all three of them, looked like he was out, but you never know with the replay.
2: So they will continue to check this one out. Paul Schoenfeld got a decent jump on it. Good throw by Briggs. There were one out. And Schoenfeld is trying to steal second, get in scoring position for Smith, and maybe give West Virginia a multiple run lead in this game. But as it looks right now, not necessarily looking that way. But they are taking the time to look at this one.
3: You got multiple different angles of cameras all over the ballpark. That one that might be best might be from center field.
2: And they will have the review call here. And the call is confirmed. Schoenfeld is caught stealing. And that is just a rare caught stealing there from Schoenfeld now. 21 for 27. So two strikes to Smith, and the next pitch is high for a ball, 3-1. So three balls and one strike. Two outs, bags empty. Smith, strike 3-2. Four, three Mountaineers, seventh inning. And the pitch, swing and miss. Linder gets Smith out for the first time in the game and faces the minimum here in the seventh. That'll be momentum for Arizona State as we'll head to the eighth. West Virginia 4, ASU 3 on the Mountaineer Sports Network here in our semifinal.
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2: West Virginia with a one-run lead heading into the final two innings of the game. Andrew Caridi, Jake Weghorst with you. Reese Bassinger trying to continue this great trend he's been on the last couple of games. And ASU, look out. Hairston, Contreras, Toigo, eighth inning.
3: Yeah, this is going to be the inning right here. You're going to really have to bear down. You got the one-run lead, six outs to play with, but you're going to have to go through just a gauntlet of really good hitters here. So buckle up. You wanted a good semifinal game. Here it is.
2: Landon Hairston is 0-for-3 despite being a 420 hitter and 28 home runs on the year. The Big 12 Player of the Year. Kind of knew he was going to be that even when West Virginia played these Sun Devils in March. He's been that good all year long and broke the single-season home run record in ASU history with a dinger last night against Cincinnati. And Reese Bassinger will try and win this battle to begin the eighth. Here's the pitch from Reese. Outside, ball one. Mountaineers have out-hit Arizona State substantially in this game, 9-2. I can't believe that. 1-0 away, 2-0. Oklahoma State finished with just four hits against Kansas in the previous semifinal today. Bassinger, the 2-0 pitch. Outside, and it's a 3-0 count to Hairston, who also can run a bit. He's got 10 stolen bases on the year. Bassinger delivers a strike, and it's 3-1. Fastball at 92. Mountaineers 4, ASU 3. A 3-1 pitch. Inside, ball 4. And Hairston will get on base for the first time. A leadoff walk issued by Bassinger here in the eighth.
3: Now you got to think it's not the worst thing. You know,
2: it's really not.
3: When
2: yeah.
3: that guy gets on, you keep him in the yard. Yep. Hadn't got a hit today, but he's on. Hit a quick ground ball here.
2: Yeah, completely fair point, Wiggs, because if you stood up there and you gave up a base hit to Hairston, you'd say, all right. New Contreras with a triple and a walk. Ground ball. Guzman, diving play. Throw to second. Force out. One. Throw back to first. Safe. Contreras. They'll get the lead runner. Hairston at second. A diving play from Guzman towards the middle of the infield. And a ground ball hit to the first baseman. And Brody Kresser there to cover that position along with Einish. They get the out.
3: I mean, super athletic play by Guzman. Able to, I mean, the catch and release right there to get that lead runner Harrison out at second base. Boy, Armani just really has upped his game in that first base play.
2: 3-4 officially on the putout. And Steve Sabins will come out here to visit Reese Bassinger before he duels against Toigo, who is 1-for-3 with a 2-run home run. We have some action in the bullpen.
3: Yeah, this might be one of those talk to your right-hander, see the temperature, how Bassinger feels. You have Ben McDougal, left-hander, warming up alongside Dawson Montessa. And he's going to go to the lefty here.
2: All right, so Bass was great. New pitcher coming on for West Virginia in the eighth inning. One out, 4-3 Mountaineers in the semifinal. New pitcher coming on. This call to the pen brought to us by Catherine Boster State Farm. And McDougal will come into the game, his numbers, when we come back late on MSN.
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0: So only 5 2/3 pitch this inning, or sorry, this season for McDougal, but it's a guy who has been in situations exactly like this.
1: Yeah, you know, you're exactly right. In a big situation in a regional last year that Ben got that final out against Clemson. And you're coming in here, you're facing a guy who's already hit a long ball today. So you got to think the left on left, going to have that breaking ball sharp. Toigo really gets those hands up, really locks out that top. So if you're going to go up and in, you better get it up and in and not let him get that barrel to the baseball.
0: Dean Toigo gave ASU the lead in the fourth, made it 2-1. West Virginia currently leads the game 4-3 after they put up 3 in the sixth. And Ben McDougal will try and get him off balance, lefty on lefty. Runner on first, Contreras, as he reached on a fielder's choice. And McDougal picks off first there. McDougal's last appearance against Marshall in the midweek, and we'll have a meeting with Coach Reisinger and Armani Guzman for a PitchCom device correction. Their positioning correction. 2 innings against Marshall back on May 5th for McDougal. 2 hits, 1 run, 2 strikeouts for Ben. 1 on, 1 out. First pitch to Toigo. He'll foul it back. 0-1. This is one of those pitching matchups where I'm sure if you ask Coach Sabins before it, we're not part of those highly detailed preparation meetings, but they know what they're dealing with, and that's why they got McDougal out here. 0-1. Fly ball. Center field. Schoenfeld up to it. And Schoenfeld will... Oh, drop the ball in center field! And Toigo lives on a misplay by Schoenfeld. It's one of those where it's too casual.
1: Yeah, boy, it doesn't happen whole lot really at all this year, but got a little bit too relaxed, too comfortable with the fly ball right there, and what really puts you in a bind here. Going to have to really climb out of this one.
0: Coach Sabins is now going to come out and likely make a change here. Ben was going to be the one and done. He did his job, and Schoenfeld just read that fly ball and is going to go to the pen again here. So 2 on, 1 out for ASU here in the eighth. New pitcher coming on for West Virginia. McDougal did his job, and unfortunately a hiccup from Schoenfeld in center. We'll get you a new pitcher when we come back. 4-3 Mountaineers in the eighth on MSN.
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0: Dawson Montel.

0: Issa comes out of the pen for West Virginia here in the eighth. High leverage moment for the junior, Montessa. Righty comes in. Two on, one out. And he'll face Smaldino. West Virginia's Dawson Montessa has been a weekend starter, but recently transitioning to that late bullpen role. Wags?
1: Yeah, 15th appearance on the year, second out of the pen. Montessa comes into this game 3-5 with a 5.84 ERA, 61 and two-thirds innings logged on the year, 42 runs on 56 hits, 34 walks, 77 strikeouts, and well, you know Coach Sabins would like to add to that strike total from Montessa. He's going to come in there. He's going to be mid to upper 90s. A couple of these guys can run into those fastballs. That big breaker is going to need to be on.
0: So they will credit Schoenfeld with an error in center on that fly ball. First pitch driven out to right. Going back, Melissa at the track. Melissa camps underneath it. He'll make the catch. And one runner will tag up, second to third, two outs now. As you get a fly out from Smaldino that was feet away from a three-run home run.
1: With Smaldino hit a home run like that in the first game the Arizona had against Cincinnati, went opposite field. But he's got that just grown man strength. Just quick, violent swing. But a big second out from Montessa.
0: 4-3 Mountaineers, eighth inning. Austin Rohlig has first and third. Now, what's huge here for Montessa is that you've navigated West Virginia by committee out of those top four hitters.
1: Yeah, you got to pick your buddy up there in center field and go get you one right here. How about this? Give him another fly ball here.
0: Two outs, first and third. Tying run at third. First pitch high and in for Montessa. Rohlig, Polk, Niklai, and Michel. Briggs and Mutsuritas have combined for no hits. One free pass. Next pitch fouled off, 1-1. And again, ASU with two hits all game long.
1: It's one of those games that not a lot of hits, but they're finding ways to score, and we're giving a lot of extra chances today.
0: Yeah, no kidding. One ball, one strike. Two outs, the pitch. Nice pitch in for a strike. All right, one ball, two strikes to Rohlig. The pitch slapped foul as the runner, first to second, was in motion. Toygo. Rohlig, a ground out, a strikeout, and a walk. The pitch. Breaker struck him out. Late call. They get him. Two stranded for ASU. And Dawson Montessa drops one in for strike three. Takes down Rohlig. Mountaineers stay up 4-3 here in the semifinal. Bottom eight coming up on MMA.
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0: West Virginia back to the bats here in the bottom of the eighth. Linder will continue pitching for ASU. Dawson Montessa, a massive strikeout. To get that third out, first and third for ASU, and they were quite literally feet away from a three-run home run.
1: Yeah, that's two innings that Arizona State's really threatened, and the Mountaineers able to get out of those two big innings. And boy, how about it, Andrew? We need a couple of runs right here to loosen it up. This is a good ball game here, and boy, these fans are getting their money's worth today.
0: Well said, Wiggs. You've held Arizona State, a team that bats over 320, second in the conference this year, to two hits.
1: Yeah, man, they're playing. Yeah, they're throwing the ball well. That's a stacked lineup.
0: This is Matt Gravelin leading off. First pitch inside. One oh. Swing and miss. Gravelin with a single, hit into a double play, and then a popped-up bunt that was caught by starting pitcher for ASU, Carlone. 1-1. Gravelin, fly ball, right center field. Getting over to it, Toigo, he will make the catch. A step inside the track, and Gravelin retired here in the eighth.
1: Pretty good lick on it, just nowhere to go in that outfield. Seen a couple of balls well hit in the gap that Toigo's ran down. You know, he's a big boy in the box, but he moves pretty well out there in the outfield.
0: 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Armani Guzman, 2-for-3, pops up a bunt towards the Mountaineer dugout. No one can get to it. It'll be a foul ball. Base is empty, one out. Bottom eight, Mountaineers lead by one. Pitch high from Linder for a ball. And two hits allowed through eight is remarkable. Especially since they were a triple and a home run. Imagine if they were just base hits. You'd have a shutout right now, next pitch.
1: Hell yeah, certainly.
0: Is in for a ball, 2-1.
1: It's going to be a lot better when you finish the job and know that you kept the game right there and navigated through a lot of traffic.
0: Mm-hmm. Hopefully held Landon Hairston to nothing of consequence. Next pitch is high, 3-1 from Linder. Guzman trying to get on base with one out here in the bottom of the eighth. West Virginia is the home team despite playing Arizona State in Arizona.
1: Yeah. 30 minutes down the road.
0: Because of the seeding. Here's a 3-1 for ball four. Linder missed it high. And the dangerous base runner, Armani Guzman, will get on 4-3 Mountaineers.
1: Hey, there's nobody going in the Arizona State bullpen, so you got to think Linder's the guy right now. He's not been bad with the cutter that he uses that's around that, you know, low 90s mark. It's typically when he goes to that fastball is when he's missing up.
0: Presser, the pitch to him is in for a strike. Brody, productive at-bats every time he's been up there. RBI single in the second gave West Virginia the lead early and then walked on a nine-pitch at-bat in the fourth and then hit into a fielder's choice, but that drove in a run and forced an error out of the ASU defense. 0-1. High and in. And Linder does not seem to be super cognizant of base runners. See if Guzman gets a jump here. Haven't seen a pickoff move from Linder yet. He does throw fast. Here's the pitch. Kresser line drive, center field, base hit. Guzman round second. They're going to try the throw there. Guzman slides in off his body safe, and he's going to head home. It ricocheted off of him. Guzman scores. He's safe. Kresser into third. 5-3 West Virginia. They go up two. They went to third to try and tag out Guzman, but the throw from the center fielder, Landon Hairston, off the big body of Guzman and up the line and out of the way. Monty saw it and headed home. It's 5-3.
1: How about that? Speed kills. Cresser comes up with another huge knock with the runner on, but the speed of Guzman, I mean, Harrison tried to deke him. He kept going. Not a good throw from center field and then a lucky bounce, but still, I mean, that's a good play over there in foul ground.
0: One out. Maxwell Melissa will get the at-bat, and Cresser continues to make things happen. His second hit of the game gives West Virginia a two-run cushion here in the semifinal. Now the infield plays in as the redshirt freshman, Maxwell Melissa, gets the at-bat against Linder. Here's the pitch. Bunt shown. Missed. It's a strike, 0-1. Melissa trying to sacrifice there. Redshirt freshman from Pullman, West Virginia.
1: Yeah, they're going to give that single to Cresser with a throwing error.
0: Yep, makes sense.
1: By Hairston. That's two errors by the center fielders today. Uncharacteristic for the both of them.
0: Yeah, two all-conference guys, Wiggs. 5-3 West Virginia, eighth inning. If the result holds, West Virginia's got a date with the regular season champions, Kansas Jayhawks, tomorrow in the title game. That was the 10th hit of the game for West Virginia. 0-1. Strike. 0-2.
1: But you missed a squeeze bunt. Watch one go down there. Off the bench here, Melissa needs a big one. Infield in.
0: Way in with one out. Cresser on third. Here's the pitch. Fouled off by Melissa. And Coach Saban's arguing for catcher's interference on that swing from Melissa. Coach Saban's now letting our home plate umpire, Chris Koski, hear it. It did look like the swing from Melissa caught the glove of Briggs, no question.
1: It looked a little different on the foul ball. Melissa has that long swing, but it's one of the up here. You just really can't see it too well. It's when you hear the different sounds that you're not used to, 100%. You automatically think something's happened.
0: Yeah, but nothing of consequence here. Melissa down in the count, 0-2. Melissa's got pure power, obviously not a refined hitter yet, just a redshirt freshman facing against Linder. Count 0-2, Cresser third, the pitch, high. For a ball, 1-2. 95 from Linder. You can tell Melissa is a little bit behind that stuff, so you just got to stay within yourself, see what you can do. 1-2 pitch. Swing and miss. Drop by Briggs. Looks at third to hold the runner, and the throw to first on the money. Two outs here. Melissa out.
1: Well, that's a lot of strike threes in the dirts today with Briggs having to come out and make that play to third or first base.
0: Coach Bloomquist going to go to the pen here. That'll be it for Linder. Wow, with two outs. Cresser on third and Tyrus Hall at the plate. We get a new pitcher. 5-3 Mountaineers here in the bottom of the eighth in the semifinal. We'll be back after this with a new Arizona State pitcher when we come back.
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0: All right, new pitcher coming on for ASU, trying to get the final out. Here in the bottom of the eighth, West Virginia has added a run. Derek Schaefer comes into the game, a 6'3 junior from Cave Creek, Arizona. Just needs one out here on Tyrus Hall. And see what he can do here. He is a flamethrower, much like all of these ASU pitchers. He's got an average fastball velocity of 95.4, Wags.
1: Yeah, he's one of the go-to guys. Him and Fitzpatrick are the two righties and lefty out of the pen. Schaefer, 28th appearance, 1-2 with a 6.23 ERA, 8 saves on the year, Andrew. That's got to be up there in the Big 12. 30 innings pitched, 21 runs, 32 hits, 10 walks, 38 strikeouts. And you've got to think he probably has come to the game, has a little bit of a bender or breaker, that strikeout pitch that Hall typically struggles with. Be nice for Hall to greet him with an RBI base hit.
0: Well, that would put West Virginia up 3. They lead 5-3 now. Here's the pitch to Tyrus. Low ball, 1-0. And the pitch from Schaefer, low for a ball. Tyrus Hall is 0-3 with 2 strikeouts. And the pitch, Hall ground ball, left side gets through. Tyrus Hall RBI single, 6-3 West Virginia in the eighth. He does come through. Mountaineers have doubled up Arizona State from the 9-hole hitter. Tyrus Hall scoring his presser.
1: Well, you knew if you're going to have a chance to win this game, you need a really good starting pitch, and you got that. Going to have to hit with 2 outs. That's a big knock by Hall. Struggled throughout the game, but just gets enough through the 6-hole. Mountaineers putting a little pressure on at the bottom of the 8th.
0: Matt Einisch's turn as West Virginia has got the insurance here late. First pitch to Einisch outside, a seeing eye ground ball through the left side of the infield, perfectly threading that needle to 6-hole Wigs. They were well positioned, but it was just so well placed. And it's a 3-run lead for West Virginia. 1-0. Strike, 1-1. Schaefer works from the stretch. Hall on first with 2 outs. The pitch, he's going to go. It's low. Briggs throws down. Not going to be there in time. It's into the outfield, and Hall heads to third. Still squirting around there. Sliding down. They're sending Hall home. Tyrus headed in. He slides. He's safe. They call him safe. Briggs thought he applied the tag. He thought there was contact. Called safe by home plate umpire Chris Koski, but no doubt they'll look at it.
1: Wait, I love everything about that play. You get a good jump from Hall. Ball kicks away. I'd have sent him 10 out of 10 times, Andrew, but I'm not sure on that play at the plate. It almost looked like Briggs caught Hall there a little bit coming through. This is going to be a very big review by Willie Bloomquist.
0: Feels huge. And that was a throwdown from Briggs to the second baseman, Contreras, who tried to apply the tag. It ricocheted off him, and it was one of those weird bounces where it wasn't a clean bounce or straight bounce into the outfield where an outfielder can come pick it up. It was actually equidistant between Hairston, Toigo, and Contreras. It ultimately was the second baseman, Contreras, to go chase it down. And in the meantime, since Hall was in motion, he could round second. He was getting the go sign from Coach Sabins at third. And the throw came in. Boy, was it close. And
1: well, I think Hairston was the one who actually threw that from center field. So if Contreras would have thrown it, I think you're in. But Harrison's got that momentum going towards home. And he already had a throw-in error going to third base, so you knew he was going to put a little bit more lift on it, a little more carry. That was a close play at home. But I like it. I mean, the way Einish has been struggling, you try to steal a run. You already got a couple here in this inning. You try to get another one. The call is safe.
0: Yes. Which would put West Virginia up 7-3. West Virginia still leads 6-3 off the RBI single from Tyrus Hall. And now you just wait and see what happens.
1: I'm getting everybody texting like he missed them.
0: Yeah.
1: Everything, because we don't have anything to look on. Right. We have no replay up here.
0: So this basically all comes down to Tyrus Hall and his length. He stands about 6'2", got long arms. Yeah. He dove in there head first, and it was a standing tag from Briggs. So he would have had to drop that tag on Hall.
1: Around like the waist area, that's where he's going to have to tag him before that. Like you said, that lengthy, because Tyrus is a very sneaky big guy.
0: Yep.
1: Hopefully it's one of those not enough evidence to overturn it. Call stands. But they're taking a very, very long look at it.
0: Well, this is a huge moment of the game. Arizona State with just two hits in this game. This is a difference between a 3-run lead for the Mountaineers and a 4-run lead heading into the ninth. We will have the call now as the gate is open for our umpires. Arizona State fans hoping for the best and dreading the worst, and Mountaineer fans would be celebrating a safe call. They confirm it. Briggs could not get the tag down on Tyrus Hall, and West Virginia has gone up 7-3 in the semifinal game. Here in the bottom of the eighth, it is a 3-run inning for the Mountaineers, their second 3-run inning in the last three.
1: Boy, it shows you that team speed, man. That is so important to have. Guzman, Hall, both getting around the bases.
0: Base is empty, two outs for Einish, and a pitch comes in for a ball. Mountaineers were down 3-1, and have scored 6 unanswered. And there's going to be a walk issued to Einish on 4 pitches to Schaefer, from Schaefer.
1: Boy, what a turn of events. And the money inning, Andrew. Got that bottom of the eighth going here with another 3 spot and counting.
0: And Gavin Kelly's got an at-bat. This is hard to believe. I just keep looking at the 2-H sign.
1: You mix in a couple of free passes, a couple of mistakes, and a couple of long ball, and that's what happens.
0: Here's Gavin Kelly, the pitch. Outside. As it stands right now, West Virginia and Kansas go for the championship game tomorrow.
1: I would love for Schoenfeld to get another at-bat.
0: 1-0. Good take from Kelly Lowe. 2-0. It was kind of a microcosm of the team seasons, right? Arizona State, super talented, but mistakes cost them. 2-0, strike, 2-1. Mountaineers with critical plays being made. Steady offense from top to bottom. The heroes in this game, Brody Kresser, Armani Guzman, Sean Smith. 2-1, away, 3-1 from Schaefer. From the top three hitters in the order, Wags, Einish, Kelly, and Schoenfeld, one hit, a single from Kelly. So, yeah.
1: Right? Bottom of the order, picking up the boys today.
0: 3-1. Kelly fly ball right field, going back underneath it. Toygo at the track will make the catch. Kelly gave it a ride, but that'll do it for the Mountaineers. Here in the eighth, they score three and are up 7-3. Three outs to win the game and head to the championship game. Tomorrow, Montessa will take the mound. We're back after this on MSN.
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0: West Virginia 7, Arizona State 3 here in our semifinal at the Big 12 tournament. Polk, Michelle, Briggs, hitters 6, 7, and 8 due up for Arizona State. Wags and Dawson Montessa with a big old cushion.
1: Yeah, you got to take care of business, especially early on in the inning, getting that first guy out, that leadoff hitter out, but really go to work on the bottom half because you don't want to screw around and go to that top part of the order and even remotely give those guys a chance to get back in the ball game.
0: This bottom of the order for ASU, toothless, with a combined 5 strikeouts. Here is Matt Polk. First pitch from Montessa. Line drive right field. Up on it, Melissa. He dives, but it bounces. It'll be a base hit for Matt Polk. That one was sliced directly at Maxwell Melissa, and that had topspin. It looked like just kind of dropping. Hard to judge there for Maxwell, and it's a single.
1: Yeah, I'm just glad he kept that baseball in front of him. Made a really good effort, but the right call is there to... You got a 3-run lead. You do not need that ball to get to the wall.
0: Right.
1: Looks like we can get a pinch hitter here.
0: So that's just the third hit of the game by Arizona State. And new hitter coming up will be Kai McGarry, a sophomore outfielder. One on, nobody out. ASU down 4. Here's the pitch from Montessa. Breaker away. McGarry, hometown of Phoenix. Batting average in 20 games this season, .308. He's only had 26 at-bats, though. Next pitch. Quick pitch away, 2-0. Montessa misses. One on, nobody out, the pitch. Montessa hits for a strike, 3-1. We have some relief pitchers in the bullpen just in case Montessa cannot find his touch. 3-1. Slice foul right side. It'll be a full count now. For McGarry, Limited at-bats on the season, but an on-base percentage of .471. Mountaineers lead 7-3, top of the ninth. They're the home team. So three outs wins the game. 3-2 pitch. High appeal. He did not go. Ball four. Montessa has walked. McGarry, two on, nobody out, ninth inning.
1: Yeah, you got to get back in the zone here. I mean, you got a couple of right-handers, Huther and Hagen, both warming up. And Saban's going to come out here and bring the entire infield in.
0: You're concerned about Montessa's tendency to walk guys. And what you're looking at here, Wegs, tying run on deck, and Landon Hairston, three batters away.
1: Yeah, that's the thing. You got to get back in there. You got to get that first out. Right, you can't let it snowball and let this crowd get back into the ball game.
0: Right. Seven-3 West Virginia, top of the ninth, but ASU has made it interesting here with two on and nobody out. Brody Briggs, 0-3, the catcher. Plays with a fierceness. Pitch from Dawson. Strike one. He'll step back into the box. Single from Polk and a walk to McGarry. 0-1. Breaking pitch fouled off. 0-2.
1: Boy, Briggs is one of those guys that just doesn't strike out a whole lot. 22.
0: Yep.
1: Be a perfect guy right here to trade. Just getting that two-strike approach and just roll over a ball to Cresser.
0: Not many pitchers with the stuff of Dawson Montessa, though. If you get a strikeout here, I'd not be surprised. Dawson ahead, two on, nobody out. Four-run lead for the Mountaineers in the ninth. The 0-2, line drive, right field, hit at Melissa. Maxwell up to it, will make the catch. And there's one gone for the Mountaineers as Briggs lines out.
17: First down, number 10, DJ Rodriguez.
1: Making it interesting, aren't we here?
0: Good beat on it by Melissa there.
1: I mean, it's postseason atmosphere. It's a postseason game. Two really good teams going at each other all the way down to the wire.
0: 7-3 West Virginia, ninth inning. Here's the pitch. High ball one. Two on, one out. Mountaineers by four. Montessa delivers an off-speed pitch for a strike. Montessa ready. Hairston on deck. 1-1. Swing and miss. 1-2. Lutzaritis hit by a pitch, struck out, and grounded out. Hairston on deck. You do not want the bases loaded for him. The 1-2 pitch. Ball outside. 2-2. Looked good from up here. Key Mutsuridis off balance, the junior infielder. Montessa checks second, delivers outside. 3-2 now. Payoff pitch from Montessa on the way. He throws it. It's popped up right side. Melissa comes up to it. The right fielder tracks back and makes the catch, holding the runners, two gone in the ninth.
1: Boy, that's a big-time pitch by Malesa right there to get that fly out. Could have got really bad right there as you got that crowd coming in there trying to get the ASU chance, but you can dial it back down. Execute an off-speed pitch there to get Mutsuritas out in front. Well, if you're going to win the ball game, you got to go through the best, right?
0: With two outs, Hairston, the Big 12 Player of the Year, has got the at-bat. Here's the pitch. Hairston, fly ball, right field. Malesa at the track underneath it. Makes the catch. The Mountaineers on to the final at the Big 12 tournament. A 7-3 win in the backyard of the Sun Devils. Landon Hairston flies out. He's the final out of the game. West Virginia holds Arizona State to just three hits throughout the game, a three-run sixth and a three-run eighth. It'll be West Virginia and the Kansas Jayhawks, 2-1 in the Big 12 this year, in the championship game tomorrow. Postgame is next on MS.
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0: 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Mountaineer Extra Innings begins as we head back out to the ballpark. 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
1: Mountaineer baseball on to the final with a final score here at Surprise Stadium. 7-3, West Virginia defeats Arizona State. And we'll take on the Kansas Jayhawks, the regular season champions, tomorrow, 4:30 local, 7:30 Eastern, for a Big 12 tournament championship. Alongside Jake Weghorst, postgame begins. Wegs, man, that's the difference of pitching, man. I don't know how much more you can say it. You hold Arizona State to 3 hits. You get 11 hits from your offense. Great games from Sean Smith, Brody Kresser, Armani Guzman. They finish with multi-hit games. Yep. Chance and Cole, 5 innings of 2-run, 2-hit ball, and a committee comes into relief. Reese Bassinger gets the win. He goes 1 2/3, and Dawson Montesa gets his first save.
2: That was fun. You know, it's late. That's a fun ball game, and boy, you knew it was going to be a tough pitching matchup. You really did. Facing Carlone coming in there really on a week's rest, really two weeks rest. Had some really good at-bats, got the hits up, and anytime I think you can score, you can have more than 10 hits, you're going to have a really good chance of winning. But to able to get that first one across, they got two, but you took advantage of some mistakes, a couple of big hits. Hall had a big one with two outs. But really, I mean, Chance and Cole set the table. I mean, 5 innings of solid work to start the game out. Probably could have gone a little bit longer, but, dude, that's a pretty team effort out of the pen there. Oh, that's a lot of pitchers used in really high-leverage situations just all across the board. Well done on the mound.
1: All right, let's recap the scoring in this one. West Virginia got on the board first. Sean Smith driven in after his leadoff double on a RBI single off of Carlone from Brody Kresser. Arizona State would answer, making it 2-1 in the fourth inning on a 2-run home run from Toigo after Contreras hit a leadoff triple. Arizona State would add one more in the sixth inning to make it 3-1. A couple of walks and a wild pitch scores Contreras from second all the way to home after Gavin Kelly could not find the ball. The West Virginia in the sixth inning answers with 3 runs of their own, a grand total of 4 hits and 3 runs in that inning, including singles from Smith, Gravlin, Guzman, and a double from Barjum. An air scores Brody Kresser from third, but West Virginia up 4-3. And then an eighth inning, that West Virginia needed insurance. They got insurance the way that Arizona State was putting their foot on the gas. Armani Guzman would walk with 1 out, followed by a base hit from Kresser. And Guzman was in motion on the hit from Kresser. The throw came from Harrison, hit Guzman in the back, ricocheted away from Guzman, which means he could score to make it 5-3. Brody Kresser is then driven in by a Tyrus Hall RBI single, and then Tyrus scores on a pickoff or a throw down to second on a steal attempt, and Tyrus able to get all the way home to make it 7-3 West Virginia. Mountaineer offense scored runs in a bunch of different ways, whether it was mistakes from Arizona State or good hitting. That was balanced, and that was just across the board what it takes winning baseball.
2: Yeah, you got a couple of guys that are seeing the ball well. I mean, that, like you said, that top three in the order really didn't do it this game, but Sean Smith is just seeing beach balls out there right now, swinging the bat well. I really like Armani having a good game, kind of get him back going. But Kresser, I mean, if there's a big situation, number 12 is walking in the box, and he has delivered so many times in his career. Big knocks today. You look at that Arizona, that top four in the order, 2 for 11, 2 RBIs. You'll take that any day of the week with that four, holding it to right there, taking care of the bottom half. Well done across the board.
1: Hairston finishes the Big 12 player of the year, 0 for 4 with a walk. Really impressive stuff. Chance and Cole goes 5 innings in the start for West Virginia, 2 runs on 2 hits. He struck out 6. Joshua Surigao came in, pitched 2/3 of an inning, was credited with a run, a walk, and a strikeout. Carson Estridge walked 2 batters before he was replaced by Bassinger, who was very clean, 1 2/3. Mm-hmm. No runs, no hits, a walk, but a strikeout and 6 batters faced. Ben McDougal picked up a fly ball that was dropped by Schoenfeld in the outfield, and there goes to Schoenfeld, and Ben immediately replaced by Dawson Montesa, who goes 1 2/3, 1 hit, no runs, 1 walk, strikeout, 7 batters faced, 23 pitches. I'm going to give our West Virginia Building and Construction trades hardest worker to Armani Guzman. Whether he was running, hitting, beating out throws, and good to get him back on track.
2: Yeah, it really is, and I think, you know, when he's playing his best, he's utilizing his speed, whether it's stealing bases, making things happen. But he is a game changer when he's out there on there. When he's doing well, the Mountaineers have a really good chance at scoring a lot of runs.
1: And our West Virginia Building Construction trades hardest worker is at wvtrades.org to find out how you can be a part of helping build a stronger West Virginia. Our Mountain State Waste player who cleaned up for a second consecutive game. We're going Sean Smith, 3-for-4 with a double. Two runs scored for Smith. That makes him now 6-for-8 in the Big 12 tournament. Holy moly.
2: Yeah, he's putting a case of having a really good tournament. But his first two hits, really, he was the leadoff batter in both of those innings, able to get on. Mm-hmm. And even his third at-bat, where his third hit of the game, facing that relief pitcher right out of the gate, hitting that RBI or hitting that single. So it's a really – boy, got one more to go. You didn't know what you're going to happen coming here. Mountaineers like playing in Arizona, but, I mean, how about that? It's going to come down to 1-2. We're going to find out who's the Big 12 champ tomorrow.
1: And a broader perspective, even if there was a seed of doubt that West Virginia would not be hosting a regional this year, you've won two games in the tournament against K-State and Arizona State. So pretty – undeniable at this point. We'll wrap things up, and we'll see you tomorrow, 7:30 Eastern, 7:15 pregame on the Mountaineer Sports Network for the Big 12 Tournament Championship against the Kansas Jayhawks. West Virginia swept them in their regular season, and this is going to be the big one. For Jake Weghorst, I'm Andrew Caruti signing off. We'll talk to you tomorrow on MSN.
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1: West Virginia picks up the win in the Big 12 tournament semifinals. They beat Arizona State, and they will meet Kansas in the Big 12 night. Welcome inside the MSN studios. Matt Schweikert here to take you the rest of the way home. And again, the Mountaineers meeting Kansas. Kansas beat Oklahoma State 9-2 in the first game of the night. That was a pretty tight game throughout, but the Jayhawks broke it open with a big bottom of the eighth inning. The Jayhawks able to pull away in that one, so they advance to the championship game against the Mountaineers. The Jayhawks led just three. They jumped out to an early 3-0 lead. Oklahoma State clawed it back to 3-2, and then Kansas scores six runs in the bottom of the eighth to break it open and seal the deal. So it'll be the Mountaineers and the Jayhawks, the one seed versus the two seed for the Big 12 title tomorrow night. We'll take another break and then get you caught up on some scores from around the country on the Mountaineer Sports Network.
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13: My name is Dr. Mark Hoffbauer, and I'm a foot and ankle surgeon with WVU Medicine. 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
1: West Virginia defeats Arizona State 7-3. They move on to the Big 12 Tournament Championship game where they will take on Kansas. Mountaineers will go for a fourth win this season over the top-seeded Kansas Jayhawks. Welcome inside the MSN studios. Time now to get you caught up on some of the other action from around the country today. Believe it or not, we are not the last game done tonight. There is one game still going. The Big Ten, they were all sorts of screwed up by the weather in Omaha today, and they are just now playing their third quarterfinal. Their fourth quarterfinal between Oregon and Washington actually had to be pushed to tomorrow morning, so that game is going to be played at 11 a.m. Eastern tomorrow. And whoever wins that game is going to have to play twice tomorrow. They'll play their semifinal tomorrow night. But anyway, the one game that is still going, Nebraska and Michigan, Cornhuskers are two outs away from a semifinal berth. They are up 6-4 in the top of the ninth. As for what else happened around the country today, we did have some significant scores that could impact the bubble. Not that West Virginia is horribly concerned about that, given they are safely in the field. But some of those notable scores, Kent State beats Miami of Ohio 3-1 in the MAC tournament. Both of those teams actually being considered for at-large berths, both considered to be on the bubble, but not a good loss for the Redhawks to take, being knocked out of the MAC tournament. Mercer was knocked out of the SoCon tournament by the Citadel 14-4. Mercer still with an RPI in the low 20s, so they've still got a chance to make the field. Could have a two-bid SoCon, but those were two of the big scores for the bubble picture today. Some other scores of note: Southern Cal defeats Michigan State 7-0 over in the Big Ten. In the ACC,

0: into the hosting conversation after being largely considered on the outside looking in heading into today. Louisiana knocks Coastal Carolina out of the Sun Belt tournament with a 5-4 win. They beat them twice this week. So, again, that's another big score for the bubble picture. Louisiana trying to solidify their standing. And Southern Miss with a walk-off grand slam down to their final strike to beat Troy 7-6. And, again, I sound like a broken record, but yet another significant score for the bubble picture. Troy, another one of those teams that's kind of considered to be on the bubble. So the Sun Belt really... A bunch of Sun Belt teams on the bubble, Troy, one of them. And then one other score to tell you about from the SEC. Auburn makes a big statement with a 7-0 win over Texas A&M. They hold the Aggies to just 2 hits in the game. That's your look around the country. We'll take one last break, get you caught up on what's going on around West Virginia University with WVU today, and then we'll set the scene for tomorrow, get you ready for tomorrow's Big 12 title game. That's coming up next on the Mountaineer Sports Network.
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0: West Virginia defeats Arizona State 7-3 in the Big 12 tournament semifinals, and they will play for a Big 12 championship tomorrow night. Welcome inside the MSN studios one last time tonight. 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
5: West Virginia University. President Michael T. Benson is closing his first academic year as the university's 27th president with optimism about the future of WVU.
6: It's a beacon of hope. It's a place where people come, they kind of go up and they learn and they become trained and educated and get experience to go out and make a difference in their communities.
5: Now serving as a beacon for all of Mountaineer Nation is the updated and electrified water tower on the Evansdale area of campus, a project made possible with support from Hope Gas. The lighting of the water tower during commencement weekend marked the final stop on President Benson's welcome home tour, a tour that took him to all 55 Mountain State counties with more than 180 historical, cultural, and educational stops across upwards of 6,700 miles.
6: It's the best experience I've had in 30 years of public higher education. Seeing the state, listening to people, hearing how we can do better, and how much they love West Virginia University.
5: The end of the tour, he says, is just the beginning.
6: I want to get into more high schools. I want to get into more communities and talk about what we can do to help those respective communities. I want to get out and really recruit prospective students.
5: Students who will be the university's future.
6: And there's already a strong foundation that was in place, but our task is to build on that and to take it to that next proverbial next level. And I think we're doing it. In fact, I know we're doing it. And that's what gives me great optimism and a sense of hope in what we can accomplish.
5: So let's go. Follow our stories at wvutoday.wvu.edu.
0: That's your look at what's going on around West Virginia University with WVU today. That'll do it for our broadcast tonight. Once again, our final score. West Virginia defeats Arizona State 7-3. They will meet Kansas in the Big 12 championship game tomorrow night. That game will start at 7:30 Eastern.

0: quarter, and I think Drew had a good point about this, that it's actually easier than it looks on surface, because on surface, Mira Andreeva, Karolina Muchova, who's a past finalist here, Sorana Kirsteia, who just beat Sabalenka, Barbora Krejcikova, who's won this tournament before, but none of those players in a head-to-head with Rybakina would you want to play.
1: Gotcha.
0: So it's kind of the big four right here, Sabalenka, Coco, Świątek, and Rybakina. And the value in quarters was minimal. I would say Francisco Cerúndolo in his quarter on the men's side, probably the best quarter value of all of this. That's how I would play. Coming back, Chris Felica, World Cup, NFL, and more. It's a numbers game right here at Visa.
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0: On the next, a numbers game, NBA conference finals in full swing. We will go through it all from the weekend and, of course, the Stanley Cup playoff, as well as the Vegas Golden Knights and Avalanche tangle, as do the Hurricanes and the Canadiens. Plus, Greg Peterson, all of his MLB best bets on the show today. 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And Adam Burke with all his baseball plays. 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
16: From ABC News, I'm Chuck Severson. Good morning.
17: 5, 4, 3.
1: ignition.
16: SpaceX has launched its biggest, most powerful Starship yet on a test flight aimed at landing astronauts on the moon. Blasted off from the southern tip of Texas, carrying 20 mock Starlink satellites that were released midway through the hour-long space flight. There was some engine trouble when the rocket hit its final destination, the Indian Ocean. It erupted in flames. Concerns of a chemical spill or explosion from a toxic chemical leak at an aerospace facility in Garden Grove, California, forcing evacuations of tens of thousands of people. ABC's Allison Kosick.
17: Friday, county officials expanding the evacuation zone. About 15% of residents refusing to leave their homes. Officials say the evacuation area includes Garden Grove and parts of several nearby Orange County communities.
16: Fire officials saying they're making progress in cooling the hazardous materials tank. Reaction from experts after the Pentagon released dozens of new videos of UFOs unexplained by the government. ABC's Lindsay Davis spoke to astrophysicist Neil deGrasse Tyson.
18: He's saying, yeah, we've got crashed remnants, we've got alien body parts, or non-biological, non-human biologics was the actual phrase. We've got reversed engineering, and so I'm not learning anything new from these documents that I could not have inferred from those testimonies under sworn oath.
16: Reaction to a federal judge dismissing the Justice Department's criminal human smuggling case against Kilmar Abrego Garcia. Linda Walter Rodriguez with We Are Casa, the organization fighting for his rights.
19: It's been over a year of fighting against this circle of terror that this administration continues to put upon the family, attempting to use Kilmar as an example of family separation.
16: Listening to ABC News.
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16: Families living in a toxic, waste-polluted area around Naples are today getting a visit by Pope Leo. They carry years of grief, anger, and hopes for justice after losing children to cancer linked to a multi-billion-dollar mafia racket of dumping toxic waste. Arriving on his first trip to India, Secretary of State Marco Rubio is to meet with his counterparts from India, Australia, and Japan next week. Washington trying to smooth relations with India after ties soured over President Trump's tariffs. One possible economic indicator is about three words currently, less than 10. It's ABC's Jim Ryan.
23: Walmart says it's seeing some of the economic pressure on Americans at its gas pumps. The retail giant says that for the first time in about 4 years, the average customer at Walmart is buying less than 10 gallons of gasoline.
16: Another consumer confidence report comes out Tuesday. What comes into your nose can affect your head in these cases, says this research.
24: A study published in the journal Neurology reveals that higher than normal air pollution from car exhaust and power plant fumes can lead to a 41% increase in doctor's visits for migraine-related symptoms the following day. A similar pattern was seen with higher than average sun intensity, which was linked to a 23% increase in migraine-related medical visits.
16: Recommendations include staying in air-conditioned spaces, limiting sun exposure, especially to late morning and afternoon, using indoor air filters, and staying hydrated. Chuck Sievertson, ABC News.
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2: Welcome to another episode of Ohio Sports Magazine. I'm your host, Jay Fox, and this week we have a full house. Tim Street joins us from the Ohio High School Athletic Association to talk about name, image, and likeness compensation for high school athletes and the lawsuit that brought this to a head. Jim Fander of the Akron Rubber Ducks chats with us about being named Minor League Baseball's AA Executive of the Year and updates us on what's new at Canal Park. And Tara Jabor from our affiliate WBNS-TV 10 in Columbus introduces us to the latest Columbus pro sports team, the Columbus Aviators. All that plus Buckeyes, Cavs, Bengals, Browns, and more with our Locked On contributors straight ahead on the Ohio News Network. A lawsuit has been filed in Franklin County against the Ohio High School Athletic Association to challenge its ban on name, image, and likeness compensation for student athletes. Tim Street, Director of Media Relations for the OHSAA, joins us now on Ohio Sports Magazine to shed some light on this developing story. Good morning, Tim.
3: Good morning, Jay. Thanks for having me on.
2: Always a pleasure. Tim, who filed this lawsuit and when was it filed?
3: Sure. There was a student athlete from the Dayton area. He plays football at Huber Heights Wayne, and he has committed to Ohio State to play football. And this happened on Thursday morning last week. And we were anticipating that something like this may happen at some point in the near future. And it just so happened that last Thursday was the day we will mark on our calendars as the day that this all started.
2: What does the lawsuit specifically challenge, Tim?
3: Sure. Well, in Ohio, currently, high school student athletes cannot receive revenue for their name, image, and likeness. And what that means, and most people have followed this in the college world for the last several years, but what that means is that right now in Ohio, a high school student athlete cannot receive revenue for endorsing a product, such as doing a commercial, appearing at a business to endorse products, doing radio commercials, doing TV commercials, even just signing autographs for money. A high school student athlete cannot do that. Make an appearance for money. College athletes can do all of that now, and high school athletes can do that in a lot of states around the country, but they cannot do it in Ohio. So the student athlete filed the lawsuit basically trying to block or seeking to block the OHSA's rule that bans that so that he and then others can make money on their NIL.
2: What are the potential implications for the OHSAA, both financially and in terms of policy? This is a big deal.
3: This is a big deal. Certainly, we've seen how huge of an impact this has had at the college level. It will be a lot different at the high school level if this does move forward. There really are not financial implications to the OHSAA. I'll clarify that first, just because the OHSAA does not receive any revenue from student-athlete NIL, or we don't lose any money for not allowing that. So it's a revenue-neutral situation for the OHSAA. However, for 118 years, we have had, and our schools have wanted us to have, the amateur bylaw. And our schools have wanted us to say that a high school student-athlete should not receive money because of their athletic ability. And this would change that. This would open the door to high-profile student-athletes or even not-so-high-profile student-athletes receiving money.
2: Has the NIL situation gone too far, in your opinion? Will middle schoolers be next to ask for this?
3: Well, we certainly hope not. You know, it has really changed a lot in college athletics. And some people may not notice it. They may not see it. I'll tell you a big difference between the high school level and the college level when it comes to NIL. At the college level, universities can pay student athletes directly through the collectives. That would not happen at the high school level. The other big difference, too, is that at the college level, along with NIL now being permitted, the transfer portal is basically open the door for kids to jump from school to school to school. That would not happen at the high school level, regardless of whether or not the NIL lawsuit is successful for the student athlete and others. Our transfer bylaw is still in effect, so student athletes cannot jump from school to school to school. There is a process that our office uses whenever there is a transfer from one school to the next, and that would still be in effect.
2: Now, doesn't this lawsuit also contain a damages claim on the part of the plaintiff, something about almost $100,000 worth of lost revenue as a result of the rule?
3: My understanding of the lawsuit is that the student athlete is claiming he could be earning up to that much per year based on his NIL. And his advisors have told him that, his attorney has informed him of that, that he is basically missing out on up to $100,000 per year on branding rights, is another way to say it. He would not be necessarily owed that by anyone if this would move forward in the sense of damages from potentially that he was either someone took that money from him or he was not able to earn that, and so he is going to seek that amount up front. Basically, he is saying that he could be earning that much right now, and that is just a part of the lawsuit.
2: What does the focus on name profiteering do to the integrity of the game, and how does it affect the coaching process?
3: Well, it really affects it at the college level because now it's a part of the recruiting process. We hear so many coaches now say, and a lot of coaches don't like this part of recruiting, but we hear a lot of college coaches say when they sit down with a recruit, it used to be the offer was a full ride scholarship or something along those lines, a partial scholarship, a spot on the team, a spot as a walk-on. And now when a coach sits down with a high school student athlete recruit, they also need to be able to offer something in terms of money from an NIL deal. And so that has really affected the college level. You know, the revenue side of it at the high school level is, if this would move forward and pass, what we have seen in other states is that it is such a very small percentage of the student athletes that do sign an agreement, that do sign an NIL deal. So we don't think it would affect high school near as much as it affects the college game.
2: Now, is it possible that this will open a window for former high school athletes to try to go after potential lost wages if this is lifted and changed?
3: That's a great question. We haven't got that far yet. You know, we're seeing this play out at the college level. We're still in the middle of it. They are still working through a lot of that. So we haven't even got that far at the high school level. I think what has happened at the college level, especially at the Division I level with the major universities, the revenue is so great. The revenue is so high at those institutions that student athletes are wanting to claim a portion of that. That is not the case at the high school level, where the revenue is not such from TV deals and all the endorsements that universities get. We just don't see that at the high school level, so the revenue is so much less. But it's certainly something that we're seeing at the college level. A lot of times that does trickle down, so we're going to have to keep an eye on it at the high school level as well.
2: For the time being, high school athletes in Ohio can now accept payments for their name, image, and likeness. On Monday, a Franklin County judge granted a temporary restraining order on the Ohio High School Athletic Association's rule banning NIL payments for high school athletes. This comes after a lawsuit the week prior by the family of Wayne High School junior Jameer Brown. Franklin County Common Pleas Judge Jiza Page gives her reasoning.
7: Granting this will allow for expanded opportunities for high high school students and youth across the state of Ohio, and there are benefits in that. Additionally, allowing this temporary restraining order will align this state's policies for high school students with a majority of the other states across the country.
2: We want to thank Tim Street from the OHSAA for joining us and talking about this developing story. And there is more Ohio Sports Magazine right around the corner on the Ohio News Network.
8: ONN Weekend. I'm Kate Burdett. There's a new wrongful death lawsuit against the semi-truck driver accused of killing a family of three in a crash on I-71 in central Ohio's Delaware County last month. Tracy Townsend of ONN affiliate WBNS-TV has details.
9: Luke and Linnea Soposky and their one-year-old died in that crash near the Tanger Outlet Mall on April 11th. The administrator of the family's estate filed the lawsuit against Modu Ngam. The Highway Patrol says an investigation found that he did not slow down while driving up on a backup in a construction zone. Ngam is charged with aggravated vehicular homicide and vehicular assault. The estate is seeking at least $25,000. Ngam is also accused of fraudulently obtaining a driver's license and a CDL under an alternate identity.
8: In Northeast Ohio, the family of fallen Lorain police officer Philip Wagner now has one less thing to worry about. Brissa Bradfield of ONN affiliate WKYC-TV reports.
10: The Tunnel of Towers Foundation announced that it had paid off the mortgage on the Wagner family's North Ridgeville home. Officer Wagner was killed in the line of duty last summer in an ambush attack, leaving behind a wife and three children.
8: And the annual Taste of Cincinnati Festival has returned to downtown in the Queen City this weekend. 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I'm Kate Burdett, ONN Weekend.
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2: Earlier this month, Minor League Baseball announced that Akron Rubber Ducks president and general manager Jim Fander was named the 2025 AA Executive of the Year at the MILB Business Summit in Indianapolis. Rubber Ducks are the AA affiliate of the Cleveland Guardians, and we're pleased to welcome Jim to Ohio Sports Magazine. Good morning.
28: Good morning, Jay. Thanks so much for having me.
2: It's our pleasure. First, congratulations.
28: No, thank you so much. I really appreciate it. This isn't so much an individual award. It's an award that really reflects the hard work our entire team did in Akron this year. You know, we faced the most rainouts that we have in the 12 years that I've been here, and I'll tell you what, it was an incredible rallying point for the team to do as well as we did. So really, hats off to the entire staff, our interns, our full-time staff, our part-time staff in Akron.
2: Were you surprised by this announcement, or were you expecting it?
28: Oh no, I was totally surprised. I was knocked off my feet. It was, it was one of those things where you're, you know, in the room with all your colleagues. There's 120 of us across the entire minor league baseball landscape, and there's some very good operators in that room, and I'm just humbled and honored to be part of the group.
2: What was the criteria for evaluation?
28: Yeah, you know, they use, executives from across the league will vote. And so, you know, there'll be a general manager vote. Then there'll be a kind of a league vote. And then it goes to the MLB executives to make their selection. So, you know, I'm not 100% sure, you know, if there's a room full of conclave folks and there's white smoke that comes out once they make a selection. But I'll tell you what, it's pretty impressive as I kind of look across the landscape. And to Chip Maxson, who was the overall minor league baseball executive of the year, he's the AAA GM in Sacramento, and he ran all of the A's games this year at his home park. Tip of the hat to that guy. He had a heck of a year, and I can't imagine hosting 75 AAA home games and then having another 81 games on top of that for major league games. It's pretty impressive the work that he did.
2: That is a lot of hot dogs, my friend.
28: You're not kidding.
2: So you've brought many positive changes to what was called Canal Park in your 14 years of administration. What are you most proud of?
28: Yeah, you know what? I think really just this is my hometown, and I'm from Akron, and having a chance to see, you know, the ballpark in downtown Akron really return to the glory that it started with back in 1997 when the gates opened. Back then, you know, it was a really interesting time in Northeast Ohio. You know, the Cleveland Indians at the time had sold out every single home game. They were in the midst of their 455 consecutive game sellout streak. There were no other Cleveland affiliates in the area. And at the time, Akron led all of AA baseball and minor league baseball with an attendance of over 500,000. And it really was an incredible sight to behold, you know, coming downtown, seeing the ballpark really be part of Mayor Don Pasqualic's vision to reinvigorate downtown and reignite energy and excitement, and bars and restaurants and everything really popped up around the area. And it was really kind of a great case study in how to revive a downtown. And, you know, over the years that started to fade a little bit, and we've been able to bring it back to not quite to its glory days of what they were doing in 97. I don't know if that'll ever be replicated, but, you know, we've been able to bring back some excitement and some fun back into downtown Akron. And to be a part of that, to see the smiles on the kids' faces when they come into the ballpark for the first time, and, you know, they smell the fresh cut grass, and they see some of these famous entertainers that we bring in, or they get to try their first hot dog of the year. That's the best part, and that's what keeps me, you know, coming back day after day and month after month to really make sure that Akron has a great experience for all of our fans when they come to the ballpark.
2: Now, I checked the stats, and it looks like this year you had the second largest increase in attendance for a current, meaning not brand new, ballpark over the year before. What do you attribute that fan growth to from last year to this year?
28: Yeah, that's a great question. I think it's a culmination of hard work from our entire team. You know, we're still not quite at the numbers that we were at when we were coming out of COVID, and I think some places came back a lot faster than others. But I don't want to discount what our team did here, really engaging with the community, you know, really making the ballpark open to everyone. I think of, you know, Peyton Letty, who handles our community relations, and she spearheaded our reading program, and we had an incredible turnout this year with our reading program, where we let kids read books in the classroom, and we reward them to come out to the game and honor them before a game. And so we made a lot of great strides in April and May, despite all the rain and despite the rainouts. And we had, three of our four in April and May. But we've had a lot of great kind of milestones and things you can hang your hat on. And so I think that's part of it. Our ticket sales team, you know, led by Roy Jacobs, did an incredible job. They got out there, they pounded the pavement, they made sure that everybody in the greater Akron area and Northeast Ohio knew, you know, what was going on in Akron. And you know, every year we've been able to put something into the ballpark. And now it's been, in Ken Babby's ownership, we've been able to put $18 million back into the ballpark. And this year was no exception. We were put in brand new video boards. And we always try to make that fan experience and take that to the next level. And so the new board's helped. We also have a great partnership with the city of Akron where we've replaced things like the seats, the lights, extended netting to keep fans safe. And I think all of those really culminate in why we had the success this year. But, you know, I think people have really voted. You know, they love the extreme foods that we've come out with. They love that we have $2.50 hot dogs at every single game, no matter if the Yankee affiliate's in town, right? And we always have $5 tickets. And I think those value propositions are really important, especially now in our current climate.
2: So, Jim, how does a minor league team balance preparing its players for AAA and maybe the majors with actually putting a winning product on the field?
28: You know what? That's a great question. And, you know, hats off now to the Cleveland Guardians for that one. So, you know, the Guardians have had this incredible track record of developing talent from within. And their scouting department is incredible. They've become a pitching factory. They've been able to identify pitchers and really accentuate what they do well. And, it really starts with the player development side. James Harris, who oversees our player development team, the entire coaching staff, the entire organization that works through, all these players that are coming through. And you think about it, it's a lot less, and you think about kind of the rungs of minor league baseball, there used to be 6 or 7 different levels. Now there's only 4. And so you have a smaller pool of players that are coming through. And you have a lot of times when guys are being really rushed from single A to double A, double A to triple A, where in previous years, they're going to spend a little bit more time seasoning before they move up. And so really credit goes to the Guardians team who have done an incredible job making sure that they've got the best players that are ready to go to the next level and to be able to contribute. And you can only look to see what the Guardians did on the field this year. A lot of those guys, and I'd say probably 90% of those guys came through Akron. And so we had a chance to see them and say, yeah, these guys are going to be pretty special.
2: Well, I joked with Bob DiBiasio after the season. I said, I'd like to congratulate the Columbus Clippers on a fantastic year. And he thought that was apropos. We want to congratulate you on your big win and also 14 years in your position. You going to stick around for a while longer?
28: I hope so, unless you know something I don't know.
2: I don't know anything.
28: That would be great. Well, thank you so much for this. This has been excellent, and I've enjoyed the conversation. And again, we're just so proud of the work that's being done here in Akron.
2: All right. More Ohio Sports Magazine on deck, if you will, on the Ohio News Network coming up next.
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31: I did have British Isles as a thought for a while. I put him in third in this spot. He did like the race. Two back, the San Anita Handicap, which is basically the same series as this, going a mile and a quarter. He won the race, but it was a race where Getaway Car was the favorite. Just a Touch was a favorite, and Getaway Car was the second choice. It's like, those horses suck something fierce, especially going a mile and a quarter. So it was one of those deals where you look at that, and he's like, cool, he beat Vodka by 4.5. He's not good either. So the only thing I'll say, though, this race isn't that good either. So maybe British Isles just gets amongst his friends, but you saw kind of who he was, I thought, last time out at Keeneland. Like, he got beat by many, many lengths. He did not run well at all. The race three back in the Pegasus World Cup, I mean, he was really nowhere to be found either. But, again, he wasn't, you know, he's just not that good of a horse. But maybe he's just the best of a bad bunch here.
32: If no one runs well, British Isles can win.
31: 100%, right? Yes.
32: Like British Isles, he's going to run. He's going to show up. Going to run his race. If everyone else runs like a B or C effort, British Isles has the ability to win. I'm that's not a horse I want to bet. I'm not going to bet on everybody else not showing up here. Interesting running year of the Grade 2 Gold Cup, going a mile and a quarter on the dirt. This is race number 5 from Monday's Santa Anita card, which is actually a loaded card here. Number 4, Malarchuk for me. Number 1, Forged Steel for Aaron Halterman. 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Never miss an episode or any of our best moments. If you want to be part of the show, comment below. Tell us what you thought of that Preakness effort. Tell us who you like on Monday in either the Gold Cup or either of the races we are about to preview here, including the Gamely and the Shoemaker Mile. Who is your best bet for the weekend? We want to hear from you over at VSiN at the Track on YouTube. Of course, you can always find us Apple, Spotify, wherever you listen to your podcasts as well. All right, Mr. Halterman, let's move forward here. We have the Gamely Stakes coming up from Santa Anita, race number 6, Grade 1, mile and an eighth over the turf course. And I got to say, I think both of these turf races that we're about to cover are absolutely fascinating. We've got Thought Process back, who is going to be your favorite in this spot. Mayday Ready shows up, a horse that I loved cashing with, a year and a half ago. Public Assembly draws the rail here. You've got Hang the Moon coming in with Pratt and Safi, just like the race prior to this. Where are you going on top?
31: Yeah, I agree with you. This is an awesome race. Both these are. I am going to take the favorite in this spot. I'm going to try to beat the favorite in the next one we're going to talk about. But I've got number 5 Thought Process on top here. I have loved this horse from the very beginning. He is, or she, I should say, has just been a win machine out here in California. Only loss that really is of note, I don't really count the Breeders' Cup Juvenile Filly turf. That's, you know, a little bit different. But the only loss on the turf in Southern California did come at this distance. And I think that is the concern, right? You know, because this horse has been really good at a mile. What about a mile and an eighth? Well, got beat by Velocity and Lush Lips at Del Mar as a Grade 1 race when we went a mile and an eighth. And I thought Process ran fine. Just got beat by horses that may have just been a little bit better than her. I don't see anybody better than her, honestly, in this spot. If you want to fade her going a mile and an eighth, I understand it. I kind of think she's going to be just fine doing it here in this spot. Nice prep for this last time out. I thought she was back just looking just how she always was in her last race at Santa Anita. I think she's going to stretch out okay here. So give me number five, Thought Process on top.
32: See, I agree with the thought process that you have that this is a very viable winner, right? Mm-hmm. I'm not sure she's going to be as viable as the price that she is going to go off at. What number do you think she breaks from the gate at? 4 or 5 even money?
31: I think she's even money. I think she's even money.
32: I don't know if she wins this race 50% of the time. Actually, let me change that. I'm not willing to better that she's going to win this race 50% of the time. She's a logical horse to take a step forward here. And if she gets better, she's going to be tough. I actually agree with your assessment in the Del Mar Oaks. I don't think it was necessarily the distance as much as it was the fact that she had to sit wide the entire time. She broke from the 10 of 11 post that day. Del Mar has that weird chute thing that you go down and you don't want to be outside because you end up wide going into the first semi-turn before the actual first turn. Mm-hmm. So not a great trip there, just setting up for Thought Process. I feel like you can go elsewhere here. And I am going to go to Rashmi here, who's going to be two gates outside of Thought Process in this spot. Rashmi is a horse that's been fairly lightly raced. The last race you look at was really good going a mile. Is first off of a very long layoff. This horse did not run between March 1st, 2025 and March 28th, 2026. Jonathan Thomas, who's not the most aggressive trainer, off a year layoff, brings this horse back in a grade three. I thought that said a lot about Rashmi here. And, I mean, she runs very well. Goes gate to wire in that spot and ends up running a mile in 134 and 3. We've seen her be able to go even faster than that. If you go back to that last race, faced Lagira, that was a very good horse. Actually beat Lagira two back, was favored over her in both of those spots. This is one of those horses that back at the four-year-old level was pretty hyped up and then kind of got forgotten about. I thought the return to the racetrack was awesome last time out. Opened up by 5 before just absolutely gearing down in the stretch. Now second off the layoff, you get another opportunity here. You go to the one race at a mile and a quarter and you're like, well, that race wasn't great. Well, it was just the American Oaks, which is a grade one race. You were 11 of 11 and Rosario decided to pull this horse back to last. It's the only time this horse has ever been that far off the pace. So it's a line through it because of the post. It's a line through it because of Rosario. There's not much pace in here. Like Thought Process and Rashmi are the two horses that have any chance of making the lead here. And Thought Process doesn't like the lead. Like if you go through the races, the last time Thought Process was on the lead was basically against Allowance Company. And that was in her three-year-old season. Before that, it was back when she was two. Look at the last couple races. She's wanted to stalk. Even last time, breaking from the rail, they don't go all that fast. And yet she's still sitting in third. Kind of feel like Rashmi might be the one that gets the lead in this spot. And if Rashmi is able to go forward and get the lead and you get second off the layoff and she gets anywhere near comfortable, I think she's really tough to catch for Jonathan Thomas and Kamara here. So give me Rashmi here on top, Aaron.
31: I had her second. So once again, we're sitting here with similar ideas in this race, just different top picks. You know, you mentioned that American Oaks where Rosario took her back to 11th. She still got beat by She Feels Pretty, who was a monster. Catherine and Marissa, who came back to win a huge race. I can't remember if that was Derby Day or Oaks Day, but I think it was Oaks Day. Looked really, really good. And Maduro, who was a decent horse. Yeah, it was Oaks Day. Beat Gazora, the horse that won at the Breeders' Cup last year. Anyway, so even though, she got fourth, I got beat by three pretty good horses with a trip that was terrible. So I thought the same thing. Look, I think Rashmi's going to get out to the front, and I think Thought Process is going to stalk her right there, and I think it's a two-horse race all the way around there. If the pace is kind of correct, how we're kind of breaking it down here, I think that's how it's going to unfold. So I think I'm with you 100%. I think the 7 is very dangerous. I kind of like the 2 Hang the Moon a little bit as an upsetter. I don't know what the price is going to be. That's the thing. And with Flavian Pratt, it may not be that good, but kind of like this horse coming from Gulfstream over here to Santa Anita, another Safi shipper here. Safi kind of, when he ships down here, they do a pretty good job. This horse had been running in Southern California and not been just great, right? Not terrible, but not like top of the line kind of, but I thought the last two races at Gulfstream under Safi were pretty good, Mike. A nice allowance win, a blowout victory. Got beat by Sweet Rebecca at the race last time out there at Gulfstream. That was on Derby Day, Florida Derby Day, I should say. And I thought she ran pretty well. If the speed is a little bit more than what we think, I think this is the one that could come from out of it at a decent price and win.
32: Yeah, I agree and I disagree. I think if you are looking for an upset shot, you're looking for a horse to be able to come from out of it. I understand the interest in the number two horse here. Excuse me, in the number two horse here, Hang the Moon. I just don't like the California form. That was my main issue with Hang the Moon. It's like, are we just going to magically revert back to, I don't know, back in 2024? And this is a six-year-old, so it's not a younger one where I'm going to try and project any move forward. The horse that I'm interested in at a price who comes from off the pace here is Mayday Ready, all the way on the outside, the number nine or the number eight horse here. Mayday Ready is one of those where you look at the two-year-old season, and this horse was pretty highly thought of. Won a $1 million race at Kentucky Downs, won the Jesmond at Keeneland. I thought that was a really impressive run. Ends up running second in the Breeders' Cup Juvenile Filly and Mare's Turf, or Juvenile Filly's Turf. The 2025, I think, was left a little bit to be desired, and I think that's one of the reasons that you kind of saw this horse switch over to the Mandela Barn. You get that first race under your belt at a mile. I thought ran well, kind of considering what that race played out as. It was a slow pace. Mayday Ready was way off that pace, so they went 48-1, 112-2. That is incredibly slow for a mile at Santa Anita. Like, if you compare that to, let's say, what Thought Process's last mile was, that was 23-1, 46-4, so a full second and a half faster at the half-mile point. Yet Mayday Ready was still able to close ground. Went from seventh in that race, fifth in the half-mile point, to second, only missed by a half length, to Take a Breath, who was in this race as well, who was much closer to the pace the entire time, despite generally being further back than what we saw Mayday Ready. You get second off a layoff. You get second time in the Mandela Barn. The workouts are really good. If there's someone that closes and surprises, to me it's the outside here with Mayday Ready.
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8: I'm very curious to see what this horse becomes as a four-year-old, because you're right, she had a tremendous three-year-old or two-year-old season, but, you know, the one thing you left out and what I think kind of ruined her three-year-old year, I'm just going to say that, is after the Breeders' Cup, they went over to Japan and ran in a race in December, and then you didn't see her back until June, and then they kept her in and off the turf race. That was on Belmont Day. That day it just rained and poured, and it's just like, what are we doing? And then finally, third race of three-year-old cycle, we did get that win in the Lake Placid, and I thought, it's like, yeah, okay, that's kind of what we want to see from her. I don't know, just didn't really kind of come back from that well at all. A couple of really bad losses, but anyway, it's almost like take that three-year-old season and just throw it away. I just think they kind of did some weird stuff. What are we going to do now? It feels like this is going to be a normal year. We had a normal kind of break, rest, however you want to call it. Now we're with Mandela. That's very interesting. I mean, we haven't been here, so let's see what happens. I'm with you. I thought the first race was a nice building block. And now I think we're in a good spot. This is a horse that's never went this far. It has went once, I should say. And kind of bred to do it. So I just kind of want to see what this horse does here. I didn't pick the horse, but I don't blame you if you want to take a shot here with her.
4: Yeah, I look through that three-year-old season, and I'm willing to make so many excuses for Mayday Ready. And maybe that's just because I cashed for this horse at two, and I like this horse at two. But at three, let's just go through that, because you're right. Mm-hmm. Kyoto, Japan, the horse, like, okay, what are we doing? Why are we shipping over there? I get it, $800,000. I get it, but why are we doing that? Okay, comes back in the Wander again, faces Nitrogen off the turf. I tap it more than ready. This horse has a huge Tomlinson on a wet track. I understand why you leave the horse in there. Not the best thing in the world for the horse, though. Then you come back and you run in the Belmont Oaks Invitational. Fionn Nitrogen Opulent Restraint ran 1-2-3. That's not a bad fourth. And if you look at the line notes, leapt, bobbled, start. So bad start. Comes back, wins the gate, Lake Placid gate to wire. Comes back in the Winter Memories. Keen steadied twice, empty. So after taking the lead, all of a sudden a closer wants to be in front again. That's not what you want from just, that's why the horse was keen. Then you tap the steady. That's not great. Comes back in the Valley View, four path, steadied twice, five path. So another just a brutal trip, right? So you can go through that entire three-year-old season and say, none of this was the horse's fault. This was mismanagement and just issues inside of the races. I'm willing to give her a shot, especially if she's a price here. Going to be a fascinating field. That is the Grade 1 Gamely from San Anita, mile and an eighth on the turf. Number 5, Thought Process for Mr. Halterman. Number 7, Rashmi for me here in what is going to be a fascinating turf race there over at Santa Anita. All right. Speaking of fascinating turf races at Santa Anita, let's head out here to the Grade 1 Shoemaker race number 8 this time at Santa Anita, going 1 mile on the turf. Another, in my mind, pretty wide open race here. Favoritism, I'm going to say, is probably going to be on the number 2 Formidable Man here. I expect that's what we're going to see after running second in the Breeders' Cup Mile, back-to-back wins at Del Mar prior to that. Are you going with the favorite, or are you going somewhere else on top?
8: Well, I get everybody that wants to take the number 2. I think you know, he makes sense, and I agree with you. I think he'll be the favorite. I am going to try to beat him. I'm going to try to beat him with the horse on the rail, number 1 El Potente. I really like this horse at Santa Anita going 1 mile. I think that is the bread and butter for this horse. And I think he's going to get the lead. I know that the 8 has a little bit of speed. The 4 has a little bit of speed. I think drawn inside, I think they're just going to be aggressive. I think this horse gets to the front. I think he's going to take him gate to wire in this spot. I just feel like, you look at the race 2 back, if we can get that trip, I think he's going to be really, really tough to beat. Last time out, you know, he didn't make the lead at Santa Anita going a mile, and he still ran okay. Like, he kind of showed you there. It's like, well, he doesn't absolutely have to have the lead to be effective. But I think drawing the rail, get that inside spot, I think he can give him the slip. So I went number 1 El Potente on top.
4: Yeah, I thought this was the most difficult of the three races when picking a winner because, like, I'm not taking Formidable Man. Again, I think this is another situation where you're seeing a horse is just simply too short of a price considering the odds of the horse actually winning the race. And so that made it very difficult for me to go in that direction. I'm going to go with a horse that's beaten me before that won.

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2: I know they've been very transactional lately, but I think Houston is a team to keep an eye on, because we heard a year ago in the regular season when Kevin Durant was having the issues in Phoenix that Houston doesn't need Kevin Durant. They were doing great with a young team. They were second in the Western Conference, way ahead of schedule. They love their young core. Now, Houston's had a couple bad breaks lately, led by the injury to Fred VanVleet that kept them out for the entire season. And then Kevin Durant. Now, obviously, there's something going on there. Difficult to pinpoint exactly what it is, but it seems like there's a disconnect with him and the team. But I bring it up because they still have a lot of young talent. Alperen Şengün, Amen Thompson, Reed Shepard, Tari Eason. I won't go through the whole roster, but they have a lot of talent. They have good financial flexibility. They have a good draft pick situation. They built for this.
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10: From ABC News, I'm Chuck Sievertson. Three new confirmed cases of Ebola in Uganda reported by that country, including a Ugandan health worker, a driver, and a Congolese national. That makes five Ebola cases total in Uganda. ABC's Alex Perche.
11: The World Health Organization sounding the alarm, calling the growing Ebola outbreak in Central Africa deeply worrisome. There are now nearly 750 suspected cases, including 177 suspected deaths, in the Democratic Republic of Congo. The UN Health Agency upgrading its risk assessment for the spread in the country to very high.
10: Two travelers who spent time in Congo are in isolation and being monitored after arriving in the Bahamas yesterday. They had fevers, officials say, so far not confirmed Ebola cases. The CDC has enhanced screening efforts at Washington Dulles and Hartsfield-Jackson Atlanta airports, Monday at George Bush Airport in Houston, for Americans coming from countries within the Ebola outbreak region. What delayed many air travelers yesterday, a sinkhole in a runway at New York's LaGuardia Airport, has been repaired and the runway is reopened, says ABC's Andrew Dimbert.
12: The shutdown, which caused delays and cancellations at one of the nation's busiest airports, still under investigation.
13: You want to get home, get to family, get to where you want to go.
12: And from runways to roads. AAA says more than 39 million Americans will be driving to and from their Memorial Day destination.
14: Gas prices are terrible, but gotta pay them.
12: But drivers are paying more at the pump this year. Gas prices considerably higher than this time last year.
10: For millions from Houston to Atlanta to Washington, D.C. to the Northeast, it's forecast to be a wet weekend. Over concerns of a chemical spill or explosion, tens of thousands are evacuated from homes near a toxic chemical leak at a company that makes gear for military aircraft in Orange County, California. Fire officials say crews are making progress cooling the tank holding the chemicals. 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
10: Three Chinese astronauts blast off Sunday night, Beijing time, to head for China's orbiting Tiangong space station. They'll take over so the crew that's already there can go home. Arriving on his first trip to India, Secretary of State Marco Rubio, ahead of a meeting next week with his counterparts from India, Australia, and Japan, members of the Indo-Pacific Strategic Alliance known as the Quad, happens as Washington tries to stabilize relations with India after ties soured over President Trump's tariffs. New experimental weight loss drug, Retatrutide, is showing promising results. ABC's Yori Benajad from the ABC News Medical Unit.
17: Eli Lilly this week announcing that Retatrutide, an experimental drug, lowered weight loss of 30% in adults that were taking this medication. This GLP-1 injectable was comparable to bariatric surgery, which for years has been a popular method for people to shed pounds. In fact, some of the clinical participants in this trial actually dropped out because they lost too much weight. And among those that were also dropping out were those that were experiencing side effects. These are things like nausea, constipation, diarrhea, vomiting, and stomach pain. These are common with GLP-1 medications, but due to this higher strength of the medication, it's possible that this drug also comes with some higher side effects.
10: It's Saturday, May 23rd. On this day in history, in 1934, bank robbers Bonnie Parker and Clyde Barrow were shot to death during a police ambush in Bienville Parish, Louisiana. Chuck Sievertson, ABC News.
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0: All right, welcome back to this week's edition after a week's absence of the Rock and Rock Sports Huddle. As always, opened up with John, Sir Paul, George, and Sir Ringo with one after 909, because even after a week's layoff, producer Bob Slider is right on the minute, and it is 910. Prodigal Son, to use his own terms, has returned. Mike Florak is to my right. Your games were canceled in Boardman.
1: In Boardman, yes, sir.
0: So it's raining up there.
1: Yes. The Field of Dreams complex up there, and we'll have to see what the schedule holds for tomorrow, and then obviously Monday being a holiday, we can make up the rest of everything,
0: I remember playing on Memorial, not me, but my kids playing on Memorial Day many times.
1: Yep.
0: Jimmy Batingle decided not to get his lower legs and feet soaked by golfing at Crispin, although some of your friends have.
2: I imagine they're probably out there playing.
0: So he joins us. We expect to have Doug Huff in at 10, but I forgot to call him that it was canceled last week, and there it is. So we'll see. Obviously, we're back. Last week, we took it off. Bob and I discussed it, and Ian's graduation from Case Law was happening all Saturday morning, so it worked out well. But we are back. We've got a lot to talk about, a lot going on, and we'll start with the in fact, I listened to Colin Cowherd for some reason this week, and he had some interesting things to say about Steeler organization, which I think you will enjoy.
1: I didn't hear that. I would like to hear that.
0: We'll get into that. And 70% of the time, maybe a little more, I agree with Colin. A lot of times I don't. But one thing I like about him, he does a weekly review where he was wrong. You know, I like people who go back and said, on Monday, I stated that this and that, you know, and he will go back. And
3: we're going to have to get closer to the mics, people.
0: All right. I feel like I got resonation here.
3: Much better. Thank
1: you. Sound,
0: Yeah. So, all right. So there we are. So let's just go. First of all, Greg Honecker is the next wrestling coach at Wheeling Central. He takes over for Rick Welker. Everybody knows Rick. Regis, and I'm bringing this up, Jim. You remember we stop at Pizzeria New York on Pickerington?
2: Oh, yes. Yes.
0: Norman Harlecker, who started that, this is his nephew.
2: Oh, really?
0: Yeah. So Norman was a long time.
2: New York Pizza in Pickerington. If you're there, stop by.
0: Yeah, it's fantastic.
2: It's great
0: pizza. His son runs the one now and in Reynoldsburg, although. His other son, Reynoldsburg, the one in Pickerington, you could sit down and eat, and it's phenomenal New York-style pizza where the dad learned it from his father-in-law when they lived in New York City. But Norm is now Children's in Cincinnati. I think he's the number two nurse there. He ran our OR, but I don't know this man, but I know he's taken over for a legend for the Maroon Knights. So,
1: other than Ohio Valley Pizza, New York-style. This is my favorite.
0: Yeah, thin crust. We could
1: Chicago style down. Yeah, Detroit style.
0: We could do a whole segment on that. Yeah, Detroit. I mean, does a nice job.
1: Yeah, every.
0: DeFelice's Detroit style. That's good. You know, I like it. That's one of few thin crust I like. So we'll go from the top here. Florida escapes with game one win against the Nailers. Bob, what's the deal with the Nailers? Are they favored in this series? Obviously.
4: No, I don't believe so. Okay, Florida's usually a pretty good team. They're down what? 1-0?
0: 1-0. Okay. 2-1 decision.
1: Is this a semifinal, Bob?
4: No, this will be the conference finals.
1: This is, conference finals.
0: Eastern Conference finals. Yeah. Florida Everglades. And they played in Estero, Florida at the Hertz Arena. How about that? So. Off to a running start, and speaking of running, but I will comment on this, track is going on, and Wheeling Park looks like the Molly Brinker had a fruitful Friday, Oak Glen, John Marshall, Valley, Wheeling Central all won, but there is a marathon, half marathon, and a 5K, there's a half marathon, a 5K, and a walking 5K all going on out there, plus, Bob, what do they call that? When the obstacle stuff that they – is that this week too?
4: Obstacle course. I believe that is the – I don't have – there was more in the paper yesterday, and I didn't keep it around, Doc.
0: Yeah, they got a lot going on.
2: And a shout-out to the Wheeling Police and all. They got the traffic moving pretty good.
0: Yes, they do.
2: Yeah,
1: there was nothing when I came in.
0: Yeah. So also, Jay Adams, a huge figure in the emergence of boys soccer in the OVAC, is the latest selection for the 2026 Ohio Valley Athletic Hall of Fame. He will be joined by previously announced selections, Bob Dunleavy of Warwood, who we all know, and Sandy Williams of Steubenville, representing the 60s. Blair St. John's, Ed Buzz Evans, who I got to see a couple weeks at Abby's. We talked about it. I hope to have him on the air pretty soon. He said he was amenable to doing that. And a host of others that we've talked about. All right. The boys of summer are on. Bob Slider mentioned the tear that the Indians are on. I was fortunate to be in Cleveland, Mike, last week. And on Friday, both the Indians and the Cavs were home. And the marathon was the next day. And you can imagine how that town was lit up. You know,
1: I'm sure.
0: So we now have.
1: What do you mean? I saw this yesterday. Now, is this just a headline grabber? Is it true that Giannis was for sale and the Cavs turned it down?
0: Not necessarily. Okay. There's a lot of rumors about Giannis. A lot of people don't think he'll stay in Detroit. Nobody knows where he's going to end up. The rumor was they wanted Mobley and all of the Cavs draft picks next year. All of them. And if hopefully Ian gets in, he kind of knew that a week or two ago. He told me about it. Now, that offer, if it was true or not, I can't remember, was being considered. Maybe they took it off the table. But, you know, we'll see. They can't do anything. They're still in the playoffs right now. But from a 500 team 2 weeks ago, Cleveland is 31-22 now and up four games over the Chicago White Sox. Nobody else right now seems to be contending. Everybody else is under 500. And moving to our Pittsburgh Pirates. They're two above 500, 26-24, but they are in last place, six in the loss column to Milwaukee. Is this where we expect, Mike, that they're going to be an 82-80 or team or 84-78 team? Do they have the capability of being winning
1: 80 games?
0: Do they have possibility of winning? Let's go. What would that be? 96-76, something like that.
1: Man, and not, I think that's a stretch.
0: Or 86 and 76. I meant. I'm sorry. That's,
1: you know, my one buddy, Matt Morrison, that he watches every single game, and he's a good baseball guy, and he thinks the Pirates have blown seven games from their bullpen alone. And I still, at the time, and I've always been a big David Bednar fan, I did not understand that trade. You got a guy who can't, you know, how can you not beat Henry Davis out at this point? He's hitting 160 or something like that, you know.
2: Coach,
1: it's
2: not
1: that easy to find a closer.
2: Yeah, we sat in here 3 weeks ago. You were on, you know, with your baseball team, and I know me and Bob talked about it. Is, you know, they're starting to hit. Their starting pitching is great. You gotta look, you know, for somebody can finish the deal,
1: right.
2: And that's I watch them, and that's what I've seen. You know, you got fabulous starting pitching.
1: Yes.
2: You got hitting this year. Better than what it has been.
1: Brian Reynolds needs to pick it up.
2: Right.
1: This is a pooper get off
2: the
1: pot
2: so,
1: year for Brian Reynolds.
2: You know, you got to go out and get yourself a closer. And I know it's hard to find.
1: This would be the third consecutive subpar year for Brian Reynolds.
2: Right.
1: If he continues at this pace, which is very disappointing because he signed that big contract. You don't know, you know, his wife had a couple kids since then. How does that, all this stuff affect you? I don't know. Ozuna has been a disappointment.
2: Yeah.
1: At 35, you know, it is a little bit of a gamble, but the guy to me who has, who should be in the crosshairs about all this is Brian Reynolds, because I've been a big fan of his. He's been an all-star.
0: Yes, you have.
1: He's just underperforming right now, and they need him to be banging the ball around.
0: Bob, you said something.
1: Lack of bullpen.
0: You said something about Holderman's lighting it up for the Tribe. Is, you know,
4: I heard yesterday that his ERA is like right around one, which is shocking.
0: And the Pirates gave him.
4: They
0: up.
4: Just absolutely just got rid of him because they had no choice.
1: He was bad for the Pirates. He was awful.
0: Yeah.
1: Yeah. He was. He's not a closer.
0: Was there a Clarence Holderman from grade school?
2: Yes, there was.
0: Was he a bad seed?
1: Or was that from A Wonderful Life? Clarence.
2: He's been bringing up these names from when we were in grade school. He did it at breakfast, and I'm thinking,
0: bad actors.
2: Bad actors, yeah.
1: Nothing like that. That's what Memorial Day is all about, right?
0: Yeah. Speaking of that, happy Memorial Day, rain soaked as it is to everybody out there.
1: As and, always.
0: Tomorrow should be decent, you know, from golfing, right? And then Monday is going to be wet again.
2: I think so. Yeah, we're going to try to get out tomorrow.
0: And, Bob, I guess we owe people an apology for last week. And you too, Jimmy. They were tuned in because our picks were so good on the Derby that there was nothing there. But thank goodness because nothing would have hit.
2: You know, that was truly amazing. Everywhere I went, that they go – where were you guys at? Yeah. We're listening for your picks.
0: We gave everybody, Jimmy and the mayor, Hutt gave him the long shot. But Jimmy, you know, that we all
2: glad won. That
0: people
2: were
0: texting me, thanking me at the casino, you know.
2: And, yep.
0: And but that's the last race at Laurel. They're going to be back at Pimlico, and the Belmont is going to be just as long as the Derby because they're at Saratoga.
2: Correct.
0: Yeah. So there's no, they're really pretty much three equal, long, short, or medium. So, but so, you know, the Pirates.
1: I'm kind of curious, Bob. Have you been watching the? You've been watching.
4: I watch every night.
1: Yeah, I figured. What do you think the biggest hole or two they have?
4: They got a couple. You know, third base has been a hole since opening day. Get a little bit of production, especially with the bat from Nick Gonzalez, but I waited for the owner to do more, and which is a huge mistake. And so now this bullpen, middle relief all the way to closing is a question mark. I mean, is a big question mark. And then you put that with the defense, which is a big question mark. Brian Reynolds, he forgot how to play outfield. I don't know if he's worried about it.
1: He was a really good outfielder.
4: At one time, they thought he was a center fielder of the future.
1: Yes.
4: So they bring these two young kids up who I can't tell you their names. But I don't know. Do you think they might be trying to deal Brian Reynolds to see if they may be able to get that third baseman back and fill his space with those young guys from AAA?
1: I think they know those guys are AAA players, and I don't think they're wanting to deal Brian Reynolds because he's about as good as pedigree.
0: Well, I don't know if you've seen this.
1: Potential as they're going to find.
0: I don't know if you've seen this, but this is simulating a movie poster. And I'm trying to remember. George Katamina sent it. It's got Bob Nutting and Kevin Costner Field of Dreams outfit with the Heinz Field, PNC Park in the back. And it says on top, if you do well, he will trade you. If you build it, they will come. Pittsburgh Films presents Field of Nutting.
4: Spend Nutting, win Nutting.
0: Yeah.
4: I'll give you a stat. The best pitcher in baseball, maybe the best pitcher in baseball the last 50 years. They're 6-4 when he starts.
0: Yeah.
4: Something ain't right.
1: Yeah, well, often he goes against the other team's number one.
0: Right.
1: So you turn that over to the bullpen, thus your results. But you do have to give the Pirates credit because Lau has been terrific.
4: That was a great pickup.
1: Really good.
4: Two great pickups. Yeah.
1: But here's another thing I don't understand. Why is Brandon Lau's got 13 home runs? He's got to be playing. He sits too much. Mm-hmm. These guys all sit too much.
2: I don't understand.
1: If you look at the other teams, and I think this is still the influence that all these, these basement baseball guys have as far as the analytics. On the Pirates.
2: Yeah.
1: It's so stupid.
0: Yeah.
1: Most of the other teams, their guys are playing every doggone day. Look at the Phillies. They come in here, the Phillies, every
4: old school manager,
1: those,
4: though.
1: Yeah.
0: Yeah.
4: Donnie Baseball.
1: Yeah.
4: He's old school.
1: Those guys is like,
4: that's
1: run
4: another.
1: Them in there.
4: That, Mike,
1: they,
4: that's
1: they,
4: another.
1: Yeah, and they let Real Muto, DH and catch. Okay,
0: we have to give equal time because we have a lot of, you know, Cincinnati listeners, and Cincinnati is 26-24, tied for last place, just like the Pirates. There's been a lot of talk about Cincinnati. Also, where do you follow them? I mean, where are they in the same bag as the Pirates, or are they supposedly?
2: They've cooled off after that start.
1: I don't think they have the high bar that the Pirates have set for themselves this year. I think if Cincinnati competes and they have like an 82-80 year, I think a lot of people would be
0: happy.
1: Okay with that. You know, you still love Terry Francona. But they have one or two really good pitchers, but they're not chock full of unbelievable arms like Bubba Chandler.
4: But you hit it
1: night.
4: On the head. They have a great manager. I think where the Pirate front office really screwed up was they should have went to Don Kelly and said, look, you are our future, but we don't think you're ready yet. We want you to be the bench coach, and we're gonna hire this old grizzly
1: Terry
4: guy,
1: Francona.
4: Somebody
1: who was out there.
4: Somebody that's not impressed that you make $20 million. He runs the ball team. I think Don Kelly, he's in all those numbers in his head.
0: Not a fan.
4: And he's just he's a bad decision maker at this point. They should have went with the older manager.
1: I think he's still too reliant on the analytics because they're not running their best team out there every night.
0: Wouldn't you die? Wouldn't you love
1: for the pitchers
0: if Earl Weaver were still managing in the press conference and some idiot reporter would say, hey, why'd you make that move? It went against analytics. Could you imagine what Earl Weaver would have done? He had taken the whole podium and just thrown analytics.
1: Well,
0: you know.
1: I think it was Bob Pompeiani made a good point the other day, is that analytics removes the accountability from the manager.
0: And that's true.
1: Well, this is what the numbers say. Blame it on a computer?
2: Right.
1: Bull crap.
2: Yeah.
4: Analytics used to be advanced scouts.
0: Yeah.
2: Yeah.
4: Right. Why did they get away from that?
1: Right.
4: You know, tell me something we don't know.
1: Right. Yeah. Well, just, the analytics can't account for body language. It can't account for off the field happenings. And, you know, like in
0: – whoever said that gets the managers off the hook, that's a great – that was you?
1: Bob Pompeiani,
0: was
1: the one who wrote
0: it. That's really good.
1: Yeah, so you have to manage with your gut. I mean, there is a place for analytics and that kind of thing, but manage with your gut. You see what's going on. You know the body language. You know a guy who, you know, players talk, hey, he was out hammered last night, whatever. He can't, let's pitch to him. We don't need to
2: You should be there watching batting practice.
1: He's in a funk. He had a blow up with his girlfriend. Those guys know that you can't take that into consideration. You can't take it into consideration.
2: But the kids, he's hitting dingers in batting practice. Every one is solid, but, you know, analytics says it's his day off.
0: Well, speaking
2: Speaking
0: of Terry Francona, being in Cleveland in Little Italy, where Ian lives last week, we took some family friends to see the Rocky Colavito statue down there, who just passed away, Mr. Indian. And Terry Francona has a really nice plaque there. And to dedicate, Tito was alive at the time, my good friend. It's really neat to see that.
2: We enjoyed a cigar. You took me down there. The feast.
0: And that's right. And
1: do the Indians have four statues around their stadium like the Pirates?
0: I don't know.
1: Who are they? You've got to figure Feller. Is there a statue of Feller?
0: That's a good question. I don't know.
2: I don't know.
0: I haven't been to the Jake in a while. There's at least one. Yeah, they do. They got a couple. Well, Ian would know if hopefully it comes in. And we'll close with West Ash Steve, originally from Akron, St. Vincent, St. Mary's. LeBron attended his high school. The A.J. Fernandez Amar is a medium-strength cigar that offers earthy, woody, and spicy notes with touches of sweetness and citrus. The cigar of the week, Jimmy, that comes from kind of Wikipedia, not Steve, because he knows you get offended. When
2: I want Steve's opinion
0: on this. Well, it's the cigar of the week. It was Amar. It's a Lebanese Arabic word meaning to love. AJ's mother was Lebanese. A lot of people don't know that.
2: The next time I'm headed south, I'm stopping to see.
0: That's right. And we're opening up. Patti LaBelle had a birthday. One of my favorite songs from the 70s, Lady Marmalade.

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0: All right, we are back for the second segment of the Rock and Rock Sports Huddle, brought to you from the Frio's Stack Auction Line. You heard Cigar of the Week, the greatest baritone in all of rock and roll, Eric Burdon and the Animals doing a cover of John Lee Hooker, who was Eric's idol, Boom Boom. And I remember reading Eric got to meet him and record with him. It was his greatest, one of his greatest thrills of a great career. And of course, anybody knows about John Lee Hooker, like Mel Tillis, Bob, he had a bad stutter, but you'd never.
1: I didn't know that.
0: Yeah, you know, when he talked. And but I just love the Animals and Eric Burdon, one of the most underrated singers and bands.
1: You going Eric Burdon over Jim Morrison?
0: Oh, well, Jim Morrison was a crooner, you know.
1: Wouldn't he be considered a baritone?
0: I think he might. I got to Google that because but I'll go with Burdon. Right? But no, I just, their styles are different. But yeah, that's a 1A and 1B.
1: Yeah.
0: It was funny. I heard a funny joke about Cleveland after spending 3-4 days up there. And the weather was breaking. Gus Mahalis says, you know what they say about Cleveland? I said, what? He goes, there's two seasons, winter and construction. And I am telling you, everywhere I went, I was all over hitting place because I had all this time to myself and hitting some West Side Market and Athenian Market and driving here and there. I mean, it was everywhere. These orange and white Martians just seemed to land over Cleveland. But we talked about baseball. Doug Huff should be in. And by the way, to my right, I'm not even going to call him co-host. He's just a special guest. Are you having anybody on today? And I said, no. Actually, I'm having Mike Florak on because we haven't seen him in a while. Bob Slider, producer Jimmy Batingle, was not golfing. He is here. We'll talk what I heard about the Steelers. Okay, so Colin Cowherd was talking. Just random, I was listening to it, and basically picking back on Aaron Rodgers signing for another year, which we knew all he was going to do. And Bob was expressing over the weeks, why didn't he just sign? Why's he got to do this every year and this kind of thing? Cowherd was basically saying that shame on the Steelers management. He said, you know, Tomlin was what he was, but... And Tomlin is a defensive-minded coach, correct? Correct. Well, I mean, say something. I mean,
1: no.
0: Okay, well, anyways. So he said they spent all this money on defense. He said the organization, and they treated the quarterback position as an afterthought for the last 4 or 5 years. Yeah, and they end up with, you know, this hodgepodge, and Rodgers is coming back 42, 43 years old. Said, so, you know, he wasn't absolving Tomlin of anything, but he says there's never one position league that rotates around an important thing as the NFL in the quarterback. And he said, if you're treating them like an afterthought and you're bringing stuff in and not trying to draft anybody a couple years ago and spending money on defense that didn't pan out, and we can blame Tomlin for that or whatever, he says, this is what you're going to get. And the fans better be ready that, you know, they may have a losing season. And then he went on to almost quote you. And if that's the standard, 9-8 and not winning a playoff game, which they're like one of the, then so be it. But they may not go 9-8 this year. And they're an older team and they got a lot of rebuilding, and it's not going to happen with Aaron Rodgers, a quarterback. So in essence, he wasn't going on a Tomlin rant, but he was criticizing the organization for not focusing on a quarterback in the draft, or, you know, and just kind of getting the league's leftovers. And then he brought up 3 or 4 people that were available that he could have signed, and or they could have signed over the last 3 years that are doing very well, including Mark Darnold, that had an interest in coming to Pittsburgh.
2: Richardson. Willis, was they looking
0: Willis,
2: at
0: Willis,
2: Malik Willis?
0: Well, Malik Willis, and he said then that's an unknown quantity. He brought up Kyler Murray, which we could all take a left, and there was one more that was a real good one that was open there that they could have signed, but they chose to spend the money on defense. So that was his whole thing. So, and again, I agree with Colin about 70% of the time. There's times I don't, but again, what I like about him, when he's wrong, and he admits that he has a review every week.
1: There's been big holes in that defense. They haven't stopped the run effectively. They haven't stopped that stretch play since, you know, James Harrison and Ryan Shazier have been gone. you know, we're talking about the same doggone play that has gashed them over and over and over and over again, and that's just a coach being too stubborn to change and to adjust, and it's a chess game, you know, and okay, we're going to blitz on this one. The offensive coordinator sees that. He's going to counter. Then we have to counter some. And that's where Tomlin was terrible, and people just don't say that. They fail to realize that. It'll be interesting to see what happens with a new defensive coordinator.
2: Who is
1: There's
2: that,
1: There's some
2: coach?
1: Aged talent.
2: Who is the new defense?
1: I can't remember his name, but I haven't really honed in on the Steelers yet. But they I couldn't agree more. And if you look at the history of the Steelers, you guys will both, and Bob, you'll remember this too. It took Terry Bradshaw 5 years to start playing like the Terry Bradshaw that everyone knew and loved. Everyone wanted to run him out of town. The reason was he didn't have a team around him, right? You got to fill the team in around, and then the quarterback comes.
0: Well, back in that era, though, remember they used to say, you know, they never expected anybody to come out of college and start.
1: That is true. And
0: they
1: he
0: said
1: did
0: it
1: that.
0: It was like 4 years before, even if they were ready. It was the guys
1: That's
0: like
1: a good
0: like,
1: point.
0: Landry, you're not. What do you mean? I can play. And it just seemed that it took that long.
1: That is absolutely true. And Bradshaw went through his ups and downs. I mean, fighting for that job with Terry Hanratty.
0: Oh God, Hanratty.
2: Joe Gillum.
1: But you know, once you filled in that awesome draft class, and Donnie Shell is a free agent with five Hall of Famers.
2: Yep.
1: And then you had the, you know, the guys that came around the same time that Bradshaw did with Blunt and you know, Joe Green and all those other LC Greenwood, go on and on and on. Offensively, the offensive line was stout. They were good with their within their scheme. That team finally hit its stride when Bradshaw had all the weapons. When Ben Roethlisberger came, that team was loaded for bear. I mean, that there was not one weakness. And when you talk about the units on that football team, you get, you know, you had Alan Faneca and Marvell Smith and Jeff Harding's up front, and you had Jerome Bettis and Willie Parker in the backfield, and good wide receivers with Burris and Hines Ward and Heath Miller. And then on defense, I mean, they were just strong. Casey Hampton controlled games by himself.
2: And
1: they were just strong everywhere.
2: Well,
1: so
2: you're right.
1: Now you slide the quarterback.
2: So they just
1: don't screw it up.
2: Just don't lose the game,
1: right,
2: Ben.
1: Right.
2: You
1: and
2: know,
1: then
2: here
1: he
2: you
1: matured
2: go.
1: Into the
2: right.
1: guy who right. could win the games
2: yep.
1: for you. Now, I don't like talent-wise, I don't know about his accuracy. I'm not sure. But what's different from Will Howard. What's different from Will Howard than Ben Roethlisberger? Other than maybe a little bit of accuracy, but size, can run.
0: It'll be interesting.
1: He's got more character than Ben Roethlisberger had, certainly at that point in his career.
0: It'll be interesting
1: to
0: see.
1: And then they draft Aller.
0: Yeah, well, that's ridiculous.
2: I don't.
0: I
2: didn't understand that.
0: Man, what a terrible. Maybe he'll be a better pro in a call.
2: I thought the Cleveland Browns were on the clock when they did that.
0: Yeah.
2: So, I mean, you know.
0: Yeah.
1: I don't get it. I mean, are they not that high on Aller? Were they?
0: Nobody,
1: that tells me that they weren't.
0: That's like us last year, the Browns taking Dylan Gabriel and Shedeur Sanders. What the hell was that all about?
2: Yeah.
0: And Aller, anybody that watched him, just disappeared in the fourth quarter. I've said it 100 times on this show. He talk about a guy that would.
1: He
0: play
1: was
0: well enough to lose.
1: He was mimicking his coach.
0: Yeah. So
1: here
0: we
1: go.
0: By the way, speaking of that, and everybody, by the way, it is going to be, from what I hear up in Cleveland, it's going to be Deshaun Watson. They're going to give him one more shot, thank God, because Shador's not ready, and hopefully he's healed mentally and physically.
1: Well, here's the thing, though.
0: And they had a great draft. They had a great draft. I'm still upset that they didn't take Caleb Downs as best athlete available, and then seeing him go to the Cowboys 2 minutes later. But their draft, you can't fault. They got an A rating on their draft.
1: Rodgers put up really good numbers last year. I mean,
0: yeah.
1: He threw like 20-something touchdowns and only had 7 interceptions.
0: Yeah.
1: But like any other sport, the playoff speed is different than your regular season speed. And the Steelers only went, I think, 1-5 against playoff teams last year during the regular season. And they were absolute – if they're not dealing in reality, if they don't look at that Houston game at home, get totally waxed, and if C.J. Stroud doesn't fumble 5 times,
2: yeah.
1: That game is 45-3.
0: McCarthy's a plotter. Okay, P-L-O-D-D-E-R. Aaron Rodgers is back for his last year to kind of fill some gaps. They got to rebuild. I think Will Howard is their guy in the future. I'm not expecting much from them, and I think the fans need to be as much as they wanted Aller out of there. Tomlin out of there. Yeah. You know, it's a reality. But I do want to take a thing here.
1: The other thing is, I'm not totally sold on the receiving core. Like,
2: well, that's my point.
1: Why haven't they developed these guys?
2: Well, my point is, it seems like, you know, Rodgers is just the dink and dunk guy with the tight ends, which Pittsburgh's always. There's no vertical threat to
0: not
2: me
0: long,
2: with Pittsburgh. I don't see them, you know, stretching the field out, but,
0: By the way, to change the subject,
2: he still can throw it.
1: He can still chuck it.
2: There's right.
1: No doubt about
0: this
1: it.
0: This is a picture. Drew Donnelly.
1: White Lightning Jr.
0: Bob White Lightning II. White Lightning Jr. He is the men's track performer of the year, Texas State. And
1: when are we going to have him on?
0: I just talked to Doug yesterday or the day before, and I said we need to get both of you back on. His times are incredible. Brad Powell did some kind of analytics himself on it and feels that his times are better than his dad's, although his dad ran yards, obviously. And if you remember the last time, a couple times when Doug was on alone and then when he was on with his son, he was not yet ready to concede that his son was faster than him. You know, he kind of had him on, because, you know, 100 yeah. yard, that, you know. But he looks just like his dad. And when you break it down, hopefully we'll get it who actually was the fastest. But I'm anxious. I know he's going for the Olympic qualifiers and everything. So White Lightning mm-hmm. II will be on again, along with White Lightning, the original one. And one of the greatest local names in town. Cambridge is still local. So
1: that's a good thing about being a legend like him. You never have to admit defeat, especially when all the measurements have changed.
0: He was fast.
2: I got to get back to the Steelers with Coach here, because, you know, I'm a Browns. He's a Steeler guy. Was the head coach hire the right move?
1: Well, okay. So I talked about this with I have a good buddy.
0: First of all, have you seen the video, the funny video that was put by
1: Yeah, I did see
0: that.
1: Yeah.
0: Hey, yeah. He goes
1: he
0: to the bar.
1: He was a bouncer at Chauncey's.
0: Yeah, okay. Yeah. The guy just walks.
1: He's a bouncer at Chauncey's.
0: What's that got to do? The guy finally just walks away.
1: Yeah. So, you know, I have a good buddy who's been a scout, and he's a Pittsburgh guy, baseball scout. But when you watch that many athletes and you're evaluating, you know sports. Mm-hmm. You know what I mean? You can know see who moves. So we were talking a couple of weeks ago, and he said, what do you think about the McCarthy? And I said, you and I have talked about this, and he was good friends with Kevin Colbert because they mm-hmm. were the same. So I said, I think internally there's no way I cannot believe that the Rooneys and the people who run the Steelers were saying that we are a well-coached football team these past however many years. They got to be seeing these egregious mistakes, the horrible clock management, the stupid challenges.
0: I don't have a lot of faith in his GM. He's not a player personnel guy. He's a corporate guy.
1: He is.
0: Yeah.
1: But that's why they brought Andy Weidel in, because he's the personnel guy. So I just think the Steelers said they had all these hot names, you know, the assistants from the Rams and the assistants from Arizona, wherever, these guys with these names were popping up. And none of them, they weren't hot on any of them. And I think internally, I've got to believe that they know more football. They know enough to self-evaluate, look in the mirror and say, we hired the young hotshot last time, and he never grew into the role. Yeah. Let's go get a guy who's been there, done that
0: as
1: a head
0: shocker.
1: Coach.
0: It was a
1: okay?
0: shocker. Yep.
1: Who's been there, done that as a head coach, and that's what we need for this veteran team.
0: The thing at McCarthy, it just, you know, it's just milquetoast. I mean, there's no personality on the sidelines at all. And you're right. I mean, and I said he's a plotter. I mean, he's not going to lose. You know, he knows, but
1: Pittsburgh will love him because
0: he couldn't get.
1: Yeah.
0: He, because he's a because
1: he's a yinzer. He's
0: a bouncer that, down at Chauncey's.
1: He's like the old heavy version of Billy.
0: Which church did he go
1: like
0: to?
1: Like St. Margaret's.
0: Yeah,
1: or
0: Lady
1: of
0: whatever. Yeah, but you know, he's a guy that just got to be patient. And if you watched him at Dallas, he got him in. He got him into the playoffs. He never did anything with it. You know, like a lot of those people down there, and maybe it's Jerry Jones.
1: But they won a couple playoff games. With him they did in Dallas. Also, he won the Super Bowl with the Packers, and they advanced significantly. There were some big disappointments when the Packers were the favorite team in the NFC.
2: I think in this day and age, you know, you get so tired of this regurgitation of these coaches. And NBA, Major League Baseball.
1: NHL. NHL's the worst.
2: But hopefully with NIL and all these major colleges getting general managers, that some of these young college coaches could step into a professional job.
0: You know,
2: getting used to working for a general manager.
0: Back to McCarthy, though, if you remember when Aaron, about 5 years ago, he had it all. He had home. It was him that blew it to get to another Super Bowl.
2: Yes.
0: Remember, 2 years in a row, he was MVP, and it wasn't
1: underperformed.
0: But to your point about regurgitation, and I was just bringing this up, I don't know to who, recent, just like yesterday, the regurgitation of coaches, to use your term, and just goes on and on, and it's such a copycat world when it comes to coaches. And I've said this on the air before, I don't know why people in college football aren't following Ryan Day's methodology. He was first got there, he brought Jeff Hafley in to run the defense, NFL guy. Chip Kelly, who's the guy now? Oh, Matt Patricia.
2: Yeah.
0: We go on and on. Smith. And all these college guys are just regurgitating. But here's a guy. You couldn't get a better poster board for Ohio State for the future of football the last 2 years in that draft. Go to Ohio State, I'm getting drafted. Yeah. They got NFL coaches on both sides.
2: Yeah. And you're right.
0: But it's the same thing. The other teams, the coordinators, and I'm surprised that just hasn't caught on. Given Ohio State's success, and everybody saw four people in the first 11 picks.
2: Yeah. Here's what got me, though, you know what? I'm so disgusted trying to watch the NBA because the Cavs, the way that they put. But Mike Brown for the New York Knicks.
0: Yeah.
2: What has he won and where is he? I mean, how many teams has he coached for? He was at the Cavs. Where else was he?
0: He was in Orlando.
2: Yeah.
0: The Lakers.
2: I know. I mean, come on. There's got to be somebody else out there.
0: I think he's actually coaching the best I've seen.
2: Well, yeah.
0: It's ridiculous. All the same. And Bickerstaff at Detroit, he was with the Cavs.
1: So, that's a good question, Jim, because a lot of these owners in many of these sports have egos and they interfere and they have short triggers.
2: Oh yeah.
1: So why would some of these guys? Why would Mike Brown be selected? You know why? I think a lot of these guys say, "I don't want to be in that mess.
2: Yeah,
1: I don't want

0: But Doug Huff should be here at 10, but we still have a few minutes left.
1: Hey, there's a good point that when we're talking about these coaches and owners, I know, Doc, you listen to – I listen to Rick Neuheisel every day.
0: Yeah.
1: And he was telling a story about when Al Davis was going to hire him, and Al told him, he says, well, you can bring in a few of your guys. And Rick goes, well, what do you mean? Well, we'll have guys to take care of the team. You can bring in who you want, but we'll take care of the team. Now, this is the owner, you know, telling the guy that he was going to hire as the head coach. So, you know.
0: The most ridiculous item of the day comes to us from Kevin Rigoli, and I believe he's out in Powell, but he's from, what is it, Moss Run or something? Is that what it's called?
1: Is it Moss Run, Pinch Run?
0: He's Moss Run.
1: I don't know which run he's from.
0: LSU basketball potential 2026 roster. R.J. Louise, 23-year-old former Celtic. Yum Madar, 25-year-old former Celtic. Marco Santos, 23 years old. Bryce Desert, 23 years old. And Austin Nunez, 23 years old. Because of this ruling that somebody's suing
1: Oklahoma.
0: For this. Yeah. Which brings me to Coward's last point about the fundamentals in NBA and how the European guys are dominating the MVP and everything, or just everything outside of – and he's Canadian, right, the Oklahoma City guy?
1: Shea.
0: Yeah. So he was saying that the reason they are thriving in the NBA because – in Europe and even Canada, they practice, not games. Yeah. He said the problem with the AAU, it's all games. And he goes, sweat. The coaches are all looking the same, wearing the same Nike sweat outfits and walking around in their tennis shoes and not teaching. And we've argued this point about the AAU and high school and stuff. And he says, when these Europeans, they practice. Now, Greg Merrick was often fond of quoting Coach Hurley's dad, who said the only bad thing about basketball is we have to play games because that's a little extreme as far as practicing. But you know that Coward had two good points I thought he brought up, and he had a couple guys on that agreed with them. But the dominance now, and we saw the Europeans in the with Illinois and the other thing is amazing with practice and. And, of course, the one guy came down from Canada. We saw him play Wiggins. Did we see him play at CRC?
2: You're conflating some bad points. A lot of these guys you're bringing up, like SGA and Wiggins, they played basketball in the U.S.
0: I'm quoting Colin Coward. I'm not quoting me.
2: Wiggins played at Huntington Prep, which is in West Virginia. SGA played at prep school. These guys, they all were on the AAU circuit. Like, if you're talking Canadian, you're talking U.S. If you're talking guys from Europe that can't speak English as their first language, then you're talking Europeans.
0: Well, so, Coward threw SGA only because of the MVP thing.
2: SGA is a U.S. ball player.
0: Yeah, but he said the last time an American-born and bred ball player won it, he went, I don't know how far back, before Doncic, I don't know who it was, you know, because Giannis has won it. And,
2: yeah, there's phenomenal European players, but I'm just saying, like, guys that have been here playing
0: just
2: in prep
0: quoting,
2: school for a
0: just
2: while.
0: Just quoting Coward, but he threw that in there in the MVP, so that looked like Doug Huff coming through, so he must not be. Now, we got a couple minutes before we talk about the NBA, but you had a rumor.
3: He walked out the door. He saw we're here. And yeah.
0: Mike wanted to know if it was true that the Cavs turned down the Giannis offer. I said Ian discussed this a week before.
3: Wait, guys. Mike, keep your mic. Use this mic over here, Ian. There we go.
0: Yeah.
2: Yeah, definitely. The rumor's not 100% confirmed, but almost everyone's been talking about it. They did. I'd just like to point out a couple weeks ago that the Cavs were down 0-2, and I said that they were going to win, and everyone looked at me crazy. They did. I'm not looking at next season right now because I like this team, and I think that they can win.
1: Would you like to place a little wager on this?
2: What? On what?
1: The Cavs winning this series.
2: This series?
1: Yeah.
2: Let's not act like, you know, New York is a heck of a, like a
1: New York is not Detroit.
2: Detroit was good. They just got hurt at the end of the season when Cade went out. They lost the chemistry. He dropped a lung. You know, he didn't have the conditioning at the end of the series. What a player he was. You know, that was a fun series. But playing at MSG is not.

0: playing in Detroit. That is completely
1: when you give
0: different.
1: Up 22 in 7 minutes.
0: It's tough. It's yeah. tough. Coach, that's on Kenny. That's on Kenny for not calling a timeout. People say he should have slept Harden out. He should have done this, done that. All you got to do is call a timeout and just say, let's just hold the ball. You know, you can hold the ball enough to where it's practically impossible for them to get a 22-point comeback. We were shooting threes right off the rip.
1: Yep. Oh, Ian, I agree with that. Yeah. I mean, you they don't help you when you take them home. I mean,
2: you know, Harden's one of those guys, like when he doesn't have it, he doesn't have it. And, you know, fourth quarters, he doesn't have it.
0: You have a really bad and hatred for the guy.
2: I don't hate him. Harden, I'm happy he's
0: without
2: there.
0: Without Harden, we're not here. Stop.
2: I'm not arguing.
0: Then
2: I'm,
0: positive power of positive thinking. Yeah. Stop trying to find talking points on Harden being bad.
2: Why? I'm not. And then my next thing is, you didn't let me finish. Why is Jared Allen just a Game 7 guy?
0: He's not just a Game 7 guy.
2: That's what they're calling him.
0: You have to watch how the guards are playing to watch why Jared Allen does well in Game 7. It's like our guards don't get comfortable about passing off the pick and roll until later in the series, right? And that's where Jared Allen thrives. If you watch Donovan Mitchell dumps down to Mobley, dumps down to Jared Allen, that's when they're having 18 and 20 each game.
2: All right, well, we got about a minute. We're going to get back to the
1: NBA. I
2: got to
1: ask a question about what's the difference between Garland and James Harden?
0: One of them plays injured. In the playoffs, the other's too injured.
2: Yeah, Garland.
1: Because neither one of them play defense. I know that.
2: Yeah, well, here's the voice. He's not on the ball. Yeah. Pete Townshend had a birthday, but I played this Who song. From Mike Florak, whose
3: Thank
2: favorite
3: you.
2: Voice is Roger Daltrey.
3: Yes, sir.
2: Can you see the real me? Doug Huff is in the building. We will be back.

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1: From ABC News, I'm Chuck Sievertson. Over concerns of a possible explosion, tens of thousands of people are evacuated from homes near a toxic chemical leak at a company that makes gear for military aircraft in Orange County, California. Fire Authority Division Chief Craig Covey's optimistic.
2: We can go in there and mitigate this thing.
3: Thousands of residents evacuated and at least a dozen schools closed. Lines stretching out the door of shelters.
4: Got a knock on the door. And I was told we're supposed to leave.
5: Just waiting and not knowing what's going to happen because we all want to go home.
3: The crisis occurred at GKN Aerospace, which builds engines and landing gear for commercial and military aircraft. One of the tanks compromised due to a broken valve, according to authorities.
1: In Los Angeles, ABC's Jacqueline Lee. Three new confirmed cases of Ebola in Uganda reported by that country. That makes five Ebola cases total in the country. Hundreds of suspected cases and deaths in the Democratic Republic of Congo. ABC's Alex Brashe.
6: The Department of Homeland Security announcing all flights with passengers, including U.S. citizens, who are in the Democratic Republic of Congo, Sudan, and Uganda within 21 days, must land at Washington Dulles Airport, where enhanced public health measures are taking place.
1: An effort expanding to Hartsfield-Jackson Atlanta Airport, Monday at George Bush Airport in Houston. Damage assessments underway after a 6.0 magnitude earthquake struck in Hawaii overnight. ABC's Alex Stone.
7: The mayor of the island of Hawaii, known as the Big Island, reports there have been rock slides and some damage to buildings. Minor damage was reported at Kona Hospital, but it is open and operating. A few hundred people had their power go out. The mayor saying,
8: please check damages to your home, especially your gas line if you get, or water line, electrical.
7: Numerous small aftershocks. The mayor says bridges are being inspected and the cleanup on roads is already underway.
1: A wet Memorial Day weekend forecast for millions from Texas to the Northeast. 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
1: A gas explosion at a coal mine in northern China has killed at least 90 people, say Chinese government media. It's China's deadliest mining accident in recent years. Pope Leo has greeted one by one families who lost loved ones to illegal toxic dumping in an area near Naples, Italy. Many shared photos of children and young people who died or were battling cancer, illnesses tied to a multi-billion dollar criminal racket run by the mafia. Many are cocoa farmers. New details about a botched execution in Tennessee this week, the governor postponing it for at least a year. Tony Carruthers' attorney says executioners tried and failed to establish an intravenous line for the lethal injection.
11: The doctor said there's going to be pressure, and he asked him if, on a scale of 1 to 10, how much it hurt, and Tony just said it hurts. And then he started pushing the needle in, and Tony was groaning.
1: Maria Della Pradiotto is a senior attorney at the ACLU's Capital Punishment Project. New reports on consumer confidence in home sales are due out this coming week. The first woman to reach the top of all 14 of the world's tallest mountains, Nicoa Watabe, who's 44 and says for it all from her salary as a nurse. She scales the peaks on her vacation. She says climbing is less about piling up records than enjoying an adventure, being happy and experiencing new people, food, and culture. She doesn't consider herself a mountaineer, she says. Chuck Sievertson, ABC News.
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0: All right, welcome back to the second hour of the Rock and Rock Sports Huddle, brought to you by the Free on Stack Hotline. And we come in, Stevie Wonder, the great Stevie Wonder, had a birthday, and that, of course, is a Superstition fantastic song. But the reason we picked that is Jeff Beck. They had an unusual partnership. They were friends, and they played together, and that is Jeff Beck on the guitar with Stevie Wonder. Jeff Beck will have a birthday June 24th. I obviously remember that because that is my birthday as well. Doug Huff is here with trivia. Ian Remains had a nice tete-a-tete with Jimmy Batingle, who is to my left on the NBA and the Cavs, which we're going to get back to because when we're done with the trivia question. Mike Florak, special guest host today, back from a long absence. Travel, you're on sabbatical, baseball travel.
1: Sabbatical.
0: How is your, and Bob Slider, producer Remains, how is your son's team doing overall?
1: Well, you know, we finished last year 15-1. We lost in a championship game in the last one. So we won every tournament, had a lot of guys returning, and won the first tournament. Then we had a little bit of adversity. And let's put it this way. It's been a growing period for our 10-year-olds. So
0: are you playing – it sounds like you're playing up a lot, though, right? I mean, no?
1: No, we're playing other 10-year-olds.
0: All right. I mean, but from bigger cities and bigger pools to choose from, or no?
1: Well,
0: I'm trying to let you off the hook here.
1: I think this is another step up at 10.
0: Yeah.
1: You just can't make the mistakes. And you want to talk about being fundamentally lacking. We still have guys. First of all, there's too much crying.
0: No, what? Too much crying?
1: Crying in the middle of the.
0: There's no crying in baseball.
1: Crying in the middle of a play, putting your head down, the ball's coming at you.
2: You've been watching too many movies.
1: Yeah, but there's that, and then.
0: Are you the third base coach or the bench coach?
1: I just coach first base.
0: First base.
1: We have a good guy who's who played at WVU.
0: Well, I tell you, if
2: you're first base coach,
1: yes. Okay. They don't want a guy who's got a kid in the organization to have to be the focal point of my kid's not playing. It's your fault.
0: Good.
1: Your daddy this, your daddy that. Yeah. So I'm there to help.
2: Does that stuff go on?
1: No, never.
2: I'm being sarcastic.
1: Yeah, I know.
3: Coach, do you think that the success breeds complacency from last year? Do you think maybe that they thought it was going to be easy?
1: I think
3: there
1: was a little bit of that.
3: Yeah.
1: That's a good question. I just think there's just a lot of growing up that needs to go
0: they're
1: on.
0: They're 10 years old, for God's sakes.
1: Well, yeah, but you can't be crying in the middle of a play and put your head down and the ball goes
0: can't.
1: By you.
3: Right.
1: You don't cover your base.
3: No crying in baseball.
0: No crying in baseball.
1: And, you know, it's just a question of growing up, of getting better, being more consistent. And we need to add a couple pieces for next year.
0: We will get to Doug Huff's trivia question. But first, we're going around the horn. Bob Slider is wearing a Penguins gray sweatshirt. Jimmy Batingle has a Callaway hat and
3: Pinehurst. I got my golf gear.
0: So these
3: on.
0: Are your clothes, not Tony.
3: Correct. These are all mine that I purchased.
0: We got
3: Callaway.
0: We got an eclectic WVU Mountaineers on Doug Huff. Great sweatshirt.
1: Oh, yeah.
0: Ian's just wearing a very cool. I think I got. Did I get you that? Yeah, I think so. From Ticknor's. Yeah, very stylish. pullover
3: hoodie,
0: gray,
3: yeah, that's nice.
0: You, as usual, have a pirate hat on, but all black and gold, Pittsburgh Penguins. That shirt looks like pre-war.
2: Pre-war.
0: It's been through the wash. Is that like that Seinfeld shirt he just didn't want to, what do you call it, old red or something, that just didn't want to give it up?
3: Oh, yeah. What was that? Blue?
0: Yeah.
3: Blue?
0: Was it? I don't know what
3: yeah,
0: it was.
3: Yeah, I know.
0: And I am wearing a retro Lynyrd Skynyrd, Rossington Collins rock and roll shirt on today, long sleeve.
3: It's nice.
0: T, as they say.
3: Yeah, that's nice.
0: All right, Doug.
3: How old is that? That's got to be.
1: It's got to be old because
0: it's got a cigar on there.
1: The names need transposed. I've always heard it was Rossington and
0: Collins. Well, it depends on if you're looking in the mirror or not, you know. Yeah. But that's the way it was, yeah. You're right. But they got it right. Trivia, Doug, number one.
2: Number one.
1: Look out.
2: In 2001, the number one high school boys basketball game in the nation was played at Nationwide Arena in Columbus. That was between number one ranked nationally, number one ranked Oak Hill Academy of Mouth of Wilson, Virginia. They were unbeaten against number two, St. Vincent St. Mary's of Akron, Ohio. unbeaten. They were both unbeaten at the time, 1-2 in the nation. And, of course, Oak Hill Academy had junior Carmelo Anthony, and St. Vincent St. Mary's had sophomore LeBron James. I'll tell you how that ended but after I asked you the trivia question. When I went to cover that game for ESPN.com, I walked in and I looked at the three game officials. They were all from the Eastern District of Ohio. Two of those officials lived in the Ohio Valley. Name those two Ohio Valley officials that worked the number one game in the nation in 2001.
0: Okay. All right.
2: All right.
0: Yep.
2: Okay.
0: All right. All right. So, number two.
2: Number two. Name the Ohio Valley high school coach who was an NFL teammate of John Rager from Lindsley, who's, of course, in three local halls of major local halls of fame. And name the high school coach and his high school that he coached at.
0: Okay.
2: Okay.
0: All right.
2: He was a teammate of John Rager, who's, of course, in the City Hall of Fame, the OVAC Hall of Fame, the Upper High Valley.
0: No, he said NFL coach. He did not say NFL head coach.
2: No, this is a high school coach.
0: Okay, but he said he was in the NFL teammate, right?
2: He played, right. Yes, he played the NFL with John Rager, a teammate of John Rager. And I've got many others, of course, right. But okay. Okay, the third one is named the Ohio Valley High School coach who was on the roster of the professional 1974 Ohio Valley Panthers team. Of course, that was Wheeling-based team. And he's in the OVAC Hall of Fame, and he's a prominent. Of course, if he'd have to be prominent if he's in the OVAC Hall of Fame, a high school coach in Ohio Valley.
0: All right.
2: Okay.
0: All right. Here, I'll repeat them. We'll get to them in the next segment. 2001, the number one high school basketball game in the country was Oak Hill Academy, Virginia versus Akron St. Vincent St. Mary's in Columbus. Oak Hill featured, of course, the great Carmelo Anthony, and Akron St. Vincent St. Mary's had LeBron James. Yep. Two of the three officials were from the Eastern District.
2: Well, all three were from the Eastern District, but two of them live in the Ohio Valley.
0: Live in the Ohio Valley. Yeah. So name those two officials, correct?
2: Correct. Name all the two officials.
0: Okay, second question. Name the Ohio Valley high school coach who was an NFL teammate of John Rager and of Lindsley, right?
2: Played at Lindsley, correct.
0: Yeah. And third one.
2: And
0: named...
2: he's from Goosetown, by the way, too. Okay. From the city of Wheeling, the Goosetown area.
0: All right. And number three, named the Ohio Valley High School coach in 1974. He played on the Ohio Valley Panthers, which was after the Ironman.
2: Yeah.
0: And he's in the OVAC Hall of Fame.
2: Yes.
0: Right?
2: That is correct.
0: And he's a current high school coach or
2: no,
0: former?
2: No, they're both none former. Of these are current high
0: okay.
2: school coaches.
0: All right. But... I'm just going to do a quick check of my text. No volunteer answers yet. All right. Back to the NBA. Ian, you and Jimmy were talking. You can squeeze over to Mike's. And you were whatever you were talking about what, defense or on-ball defense or what?
3: No, I agree with, and don't get me wrong, I'm not a Harden hater. But, you know, you have to protect him defensively because he can still shoot and score and he can delegate the ball. But, you know, when...
0: He's adjusted to role-playing. There's no question about it. He does a good job.
3: Definitely. But I put the onus on the head coach, especially losing that first game, like Ian and I both said. Number one, you got to use your timeouts. And number two, you know, the kid from New York's a beast. I mean, he's... You could have your all-defensive player get guarding him, and he's going to get his points.
0: Yeah.
3: That's my, you know, I'm not a Harden. I like James Harden because he can still score.
0: Issue is James Harden has been all, I have no issues except he disappears in the fourth quarter. I've watched him over his career.
3: And you're correct with that. You know, he has.
0: And
3: And
0: so a lot of people, and I was upset with them talking about Harden. Well, it's the same Harden old. I said, and I'm thinking to myself, no, this isn't. This is a different situation. He's not the leader of that team. There are other issues. But we know we're talking about this, and we're focusing on it, which is fine. But we need to talk about that Game 7 blowout in Detroit. That team was phenomenal.
3: Well,
0: and
3: I'm sorry, agree.
0: I that game and that team, and I'm kind of with Ian. I don't know if they can come back and beat the Knicks, but anybody thinks that we're going to get swept 4-0?
3: No, they're not going to get swept. No. But it's going to be a battle. But I think they can. And Ian, probably, he's watched a lot more Cavs than me. But when we put our two bigs in a game, New York can't stop that offense. If they rotate that ball and get the two bigs, they cannot stop that offense. Yeah, so,
0: take Mike's not an NBA guy, so feel free take his Mike.
4: Yeah. First off, everything you guys said is correct, which is shocking coming out of my dad's mouth because 2 months ago, you know, he was, this is the same Harden as the old. The fourth quarter thing is about Harden is not necessarily true. If you look at our games, especially in the playoffs, he has been the reason in the fourth quarter we've won. But the Pistons Game 7 blowout was just as much of us playing amazing and clicking on all cylinders as it was that we wore down the Pistons. You know, they were led by Cade Cunningham. He legitimately had a collapse long during the season. So just from a physical standpoint, you know, being a doctor, I mean, you could imagine that, like, Game 7 of that getting – you know, physically, you know, sure, pushed up and down the court.
0: But they
4: it
0: were
4: weighed
0: just,
4: on him.
0: They were just, that game was,
4: I know,
0: just,
4: but,
0: been
4: but
0: waiting for that all year.
4: I believe Cade went scoreless in the second half, right? Yeah. So if you can do that with Cade in the late games, then we can do that with somebody like Brunson. Yeah. The Knicks, we didn't anticipate Josh Hart, who isn't a three-point, you know, specialist. He's been playing out of his mind.
3: He's been
4: There's
3: shooting
4: stuff you
3: got
4: to deal
3: well.
4: With. That's
0: I
4: mean, the game
0: I was
4: two
0: trying
4: issue.
0: To recall the guy when the Cavs had LeBron. We beat them when he was with the Hawks, and then he came to the Cavs as a great three-point shooter.
4: Kyle Korver?
0: Yeah, that's it. I could not think of his name.
4: Yeah,
0: love
4: Kyle
0: Korver
4: is one of the best sharpshooters that the NBA has seen. But,
0: Well, let's move to the second. Let's go to San Antonio.
4: Well, that's a problem. That's a problem. The problem is that San Antonio and the Thunder, you know, there's a bunch of jokes out there that the Eastern Conference Finals are going on, but you look over at the West and you're like, uh-oh. Yeah. I think, you know, that is a phenomenal.
0: Did any of you guys catch the Barkley stuff that you sent me
4: about? He's always said that yeah. He likes making did fun you, of San Antonio.
0: He called them big ass women, San Antonio, and they went on the air. They were the one lady did a great big heavy set woman, and then all these pretty ones came out and say, "Hey, look at us, Charles." They were he and Shaq and Ernie and Kenny the Jet.
3: I think Ramsey he got hurt again last night.
4: Who
3: Was it? Ramsey the
4: oh yeah
0: hamstring. Sure.
3: No, he got his ankle. He rolled his ankle up, and he was probable last night, too.
4: Yeah.
3: So he's already hurt. But the officiating with Wemby's been terrible. Yeah. They've been – I mean, I know it's rough.
4: Yeah.
3: But game two, he got – I mean, it was criminal. It was criminal.
4: Yeah. Here's my take, and this is my only take about – it's a great – two great teams going at it. Hats off to the Spurs coach stepping up after Pop, but –
2: Ian, are both of those Western teams better than the two Eastern teams? Do you think? I mean on paper, they have to play on the court.
3: On paper.
4: On
3: paper.
4: It's a very physical matchup, but don't ignore the fact that this could be some retaliation by, you know, the officials on the NBA's choice not to suspend Wemby at all for that elbow.
2: The big elbow.
4: You know, that was bad.
2: That was brutal.
4: Let's be honest. Let's just, you know, Wemby's great, whatever. You can't do that. Right. And people have been suspended for far, far less. Right. Imagine somebody like, I know Draymond Green has a history or whatever, but imagine if he did that, right? He'd probably be out of the league, right?
3: Yeah.
4: So
0: are the Warriors done? Is Curry done? Is he past his prime?
4: They're all past their prime. I mean, we're in a new era. They're like the guys that are coming in are like Anthony Edwards, like Cade Cunningham.
0: What about we address the rumors of LeBron returning to Cleveland?
4: Yeah, I mean that's obviously a possibility, but you know, the question is what's he? I don't think he's gonna want a lot of money at all. I think he'll take a pay cut, but you know, he's still LeBron James, and he knows what the ticket revenue sales are gonna bring in if he comes, and he's got to get his check. I understand it. Well, I don't want to set back for 2 years.
0: Wade has chimed in. Harden is a turnover machine.
4: Who?
0: Wade.
3: Well, they got beat the other night, and he didn't have a turnover.
4: Yeah, he does turn the ball over. That
0: he
4: is
0: did
4: an
0: in
4: issue,
0: Detroit
4: but,
0: a lot. Yeah.
4: If you watch, those turnovers come from bad screens being set and him having to over dribble because of it. Mobley and Jared Allen could get better on their screens and hit.
3: I agree. You're 100% right. They can't set a screen. They don't get there to the spot on time, you know, and it's – yeah. And a lot of times defenders are fighting through them screens.
0: So you're saying – San Antonio and Oklahoma State both are superior than either team that might have come out of the East.
3: Well, I think, and this is nothing against the Cavs, but I think New York would give San Antonio matchup wise a series. I really do.
4: Yeah, I think we match up well against the Spurs too. You know,
3: you could be right,
4: but I think that, you know, when you're just looking on paper, those both teams out west are way more efficient. You know, and they're way more consistent. That's the Cavs' problem. The Cavs aren't consistent. When they're hot, they're hot. When they're not, we blow 22-point leads in 7 minutes in the fourth quarter and lose game one in Madison Square Garden.
3: And when you're hot and shooting, you blow out Detroit by 22
4: exactly.
3: in a game seven.
0: Right.
3: You know?
0: I'm going to switch gears. Got a few minutes left, and then I'll repeat the trivia questions. I already got one text answer. But Kyle Busch passed away, the great NASCAR driver at age 41. People are trying to wonder what happened. He's 41. There was something out there. He had a sinus infection, had a couple of heart attacks. I don't know. They said there was blood everywhere. I will tell you this, as a physician, he was suffering supposedly a chronic sinus infection. I have had cases where acute leukemia can present like that. And you normally, you know, treat sinus all the time. You don't get routine blood work. But then if it doesn't go away, you get a CBC. And I've seen a couple cases like that. I'm not saying that's what happened. It's kind of hard for you to imagine this day and age, 41-year-old having a sinus infection, a couple heart attacks, not surviving. So I suspect he might have had that. And
2: you know, it was probably very difficult for Dale Earnhardt Jr. to answer that question about Kyle Busch passing away early when his father was killed early in
0: right.
2: the crash.
0: Crash
2: Dale
0: yeah.
2: Earnhardt Sr.
0: And, you know, I've seen that.
2: Both legendary type auto racers.
0: And when you have that acute leukemia, sometimes the cure is worse than the illness. I'm not going to mention any names, but former longtime sports writer Doug, I'm sure you know, had the same thing happen, and discussed that off the air many years ago. It's a rough thing when you have acute blastic leukemias that can happen. So very sorry about Kyle Busch. Kind of a renegade in the NASCAR circuit a little
3: oh,
0: bit.
3: Oh, yeah.
0: Yeah, he wasn't.
3: Oh,
0: he's
2: yeah.
0: controversial.
2: Yeah, he had some conflicts with drivers.
0: Yeah.
2: Well-documented ones, so yeah. I'm not saying anything out of school.
0: Yeah.
2: Here, so.
0: And then let's stay on NASCAR for a while. But a few weeks ago, Stephen A. Smith refused to consider NASCAR drivers athletes. You see that?
2: Right?
0: He made a comment, and anybody will tell you, driving those cars, it's not like driving doing 80 down the highway. They're muscling all through.
2: Oh,
0: so
2: yeah.
0: Let's just go there. You know, people say, well, jockeys aren't athletes. Jockeys are indeed athletes. NASCAR drivers, are they athletes or not?
3: No.
0: Nope. Jim?
3: I do believe they are, yeah.
0: Doug?
2: I would lean that they're athletes because they have to control something that's very dangerous.
0: Bob?
5: No, they are not athletes.
0: Ian says yes. I'm going to go with yes. So,
2: well, you know, you can name a lot of sports. I mean, a lot of people don't think golfers are athletes.
0: Well, Jimmy, known as Jimmy the Athlete Patinkin.
3: Oh, there you have it, right there.
2: That's a slippery slope. You can use a ton of sports whether they're athletes. You know, bowlers, are they athletes? I mean,
3: Secretariat was Sportsman of the Year.
0: Yeah,
3: on,
0: yeah.
2: You know,
0: that was an athlete.
3: Yeah.
2: You know, Secretariat was the answer to when we had a forum down in Salisbury, North Carolina. A bunch of sports writers were sitting around and they said, who's your favorite sports personality? And sports writer from a sports columnist from Dayton, Ohio, Cy Burek, stood up and said, my favorite sports personality is Secretariat. And everybody said, what? You can't pick a horse as your favorite. He says, why do you pick Secretariat? He says, Secretariat is retired. Secretariat is a millionaire, and Secretariat has his entire sex life ahead of him.
4: One thing about that, I always find this interesting. So if people can't say then that jockeys are athletes if they don't say NASCAR drivers are athletes. But if, let's pretend NASCAR drivers are not athletes by definition, what are they? What that's the interesting. Are they performance artists? Like what? You know, what, that's a cool.
3: It's a good
4: thing
3: question.
4: About.
3: Yeah, I mean,
0: and talking
2: well,
0: about
2: you could go with pro wrestling.
0: Yeah,
2: it's pro wrestling. Are they athletes? I think they're athletic. They're choreographed
0: well,
2: on the outcomes.
0: When you can't
2: stuff.
0: Bet on a sport, they're not. And you can't bet on WWE wrestling. That's where I draw a line. I said, no, are they athletic? Are just what you said? Are they great athletes? They may be, and a lot of them were Olympic and doing all that. But when as far as legitimacy. You know, you can bet on bocce, can't bet on WWE. You know, because it's all
2: well,
0: rigged.
2: It's choreographed.
0: Yeah, but Secretariat, to your point about his sex life,
2: all the
0: Derby horses last year were his descendants, and all but one
2: is that right?
0: This year
3: yeah.
0: were his
2: that.
0: Descendant. And anybody doesn't think he had personality. You read Sports Illustrated when people would visit him on the farm, he'd come out and just smile and knew
3: yeah.
0: there pictures coming. So. We'll go and, you know, and where I got respect for jockeys as athletes is when I was at the Preakness and we had a finish line table. And it wasn't the Preakness itself. It was like sixth, seventh race. And they're coming down the stretch. And Jorge Chavez had a horse that was leading. And a drunk guy jumped out of the infield, tried to tackle him. I have no idea why. Ripped him off the horse. And these horses are all coming. And they all dodged that guy. I mean, and they had how that guy wasn't trampled. Now, he got trampled by the security because they were pummeling him right in front mm-hmm. of me. But, you know, that showed me, man, they got some maneuvers and that they can do. All right, I'll repeat the trivia questions, and we'll get to them. I do have an answer on one, at least one.
2: Good.
0: And we'll get to them at the beginning of the next segment. 2001, number one basketball game of the year was in Columbus, Ohio. Oak Hill Academy featuring the great Carmelo Anthony and, of course, Akron, St. Vincent, St. Mary's, West Ash Steves High School that LeBron James just happened to attend. Two of the three officials are from the Ohio Valley. They were all from the Eastern District. Name those two officials. Second question. Name the Ohio Valley High School coach who was an NFL teammate, and he's no longer a head coach, retired, of John Rager from Lindsley, who was from Goosetown, correct?
2: Goosetown, yeah. Lindsley, went to Lindsley, but he grew up in Goosetown.
0: Right.
2: Yeah.
0: And number three, name the Ohio Valley High School coach who played on the 1974 Ohio Valley Panthers and is in the OVAC Hall of Fame. We will be right back with everybody here in the studio. We got some college sports, maybe a little bit more NFL to talk about. Steve Winwood had
1: Thank
0: a birthday.
1: You. Yes.
0: And this is his version, not with Blind Faith, but just he and Eric Clapton. Live.
1: Love this.
6: Come down off your throne and leave your body alone.
0: Boy genius.

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0: All right, got to let that intro play. That's the great late Joe Cocker, Unchain My Heart, song originally made famous by the great Ray Charles. Joe Cocker, and don't get me started on the Rock Hall of Fame, is one of those guys they put in a year after he died, like Lou Reed. And
1: well, but he was only 67 or so when he died.
0: He was 70-something.
1: Was he 70?
0: Yeah.
1: But he... I was thinking about Joe Cocker last night. I caught this interview with Dan Aykroyd for some reason last night, and I love Aykroyd and Belushi, and that spot on imitation that Belushi did on Saturday Night Live of Joe Cocker is absolutely classic.
0: And give Joe, Joe first didn't like, and then when he came, but give Joe credit for coming on.
1: And had too tight shirt on, it said stuff on it, and it was beautiful, man. Yeah. If you haven't seen it, please look at it. Yes. It's so entertaining.
0: All right.
1: Man.
0: Bob Sider is our producer. Jim the Athlete Betingle to my left. Doug Huff is here. Ian Remains. And Mike Florak, special guest host today on the road.
2: How do I get my status back?
0: We'll see how that goes.
1: How about if I answer all three of the trivia
0: before
1: questions?
0: We get there, we do have a message for Ian on a thread from one Jeff Kenny. Shouldn't this guy be studying? I got a lot of stuff for him.
3: I am. I've actually been 40 hours already this week in the Cooper Elliott office. I got 5 hours today. I'm ahead of the ball. Don't worry.
0: All right. I got a comment for Jeff. Shouldn't you be giving negative comments about Ryan Day?
4: Yeah.
0: Or is that?
4: Yeah.
3: I think Jeff's got a trial coming up very soon. I think
0: Oh boy. All right. Question number one. Two of the three officials, the game of the year in Columbus, Ohio, Carmelo versus LeBron, Oak Hill Academy, Akron St. Vincent's. Two of the three officials were Ohio Valley. And I had one answer by Shane Stack, who I hope he heard the cigar of the week, Donnie Giffen and Mark Joseph.
5: Both incorrect.
4: I'll say Mike Coyne and John Howe.
5: Correct.
0: Wow.
5: Yeah, Mike Coyne. The third one was from the Dover, New Philly area. He was up in, I can't think of his name, but it was Eastern District.
0: The athlete. John Howe was from where?
4: Shady Side, Ohio.
0: And he played.
4: That's why I asked Doug if they were both.
0: Ironically, they were. Well, John's passed. Both my patients. But John played where? Pickerington area. He was originally from Columbus.
4: Yes. Yeah, he was up there.
0: Yeah.
5: John Howe and Mike Coyne were the two Ohio Valley officials that were.
0: I remember John when summer league started on that team.
4: Oh yeah.
0: I think he played for Eddie Garzik's team.
4: Oh yeah.
0: Yeah. So. All right, number two, named Ohio Valley.
5: Oh, by the way, let me tell you the ending of that game. It was a close game all the way, and Carmelo scored a two-point bucket after it was tied with about 5-6 seconds to go, okay? And so puts Oak Hill Academy up 2 points. So the St. Vincent St. Mary's gets the ball out at the end of the court, throws a pass to LeBron James at half court. He turns around, it's like 1 or 2 seconds on the clock, throws up a desperation heave. You know what's going to happen, don't you? The ball hits off the back of the rim, and Oak Hill Academy retains number one in the nation.
4: Wow.
5: Yeah, and I think even St. Vincent St. Mary's was still number two even after that, because it went down to the last shot. LeBron from half court threw up a three-pointer, which would have won the game because they were down two, but Oak Hill won by two.
0: Doug, do you recall at all, did LeBron and Carmelo guard each other?
5: In that game, they were double teaming LeBron quite a bit, but I can't recall a lot of one on one with them defensively.
0: Okay,
5: because they didn't want to get each other in foul trouble. The coaches didn't want to, I think they were concerned more about the foul trouble than scoring of the opposite team. So.
0: All right, number two, named the Ohio Valley High School coach that was an NFL teammate with John Rager out of Lindsley. Bob Slider, any guess?
2: Yeah, I wrote down two names here. How about Jake Osowski?
5: Incorrect.
2: How about Dick Haley?
5: Dick Haley, incorrect.
2: I'm done.
4: I don't have anything on that one.
1: I'm not sure if he played in the NFL or not, but I was going to say Joe Krivak.
5: Incorrect. He didn't play in the NFL.
1: He didn't play in the NFL.
5: He coached in the NFL.
1: Okay. He coached in the NFL, though, right?
5: Yeah. But he was more noted as a head college coach at Navy in Maryland.
1: Yeah.
5: Yeah. He lived in Bowie, Maryland, I believe.
1: Yeah. His Joe Krivak.
5: Of course, he coached Madonna.
0: It wasn't Hoke, was it?
1: Joe Krivak.
5: Who?
0: The guy at Central.
5: You're correct.
0: I am.
5: Dick Hoke.
0: Yep.
5: Was a teammate of John Rager on the 62 Steelers team.
1: Wow.
0: Yeah.
5: And, of course, Dick Hoke was a little bit better athlete than he was a coach because Central lost her. He only coached 1 year at Wheeling Central. They lost their first nine games and beat Oak Glen
0: running
5: in the 10th game. They were 1-9, and then he went back to Western.
1: He became the Steelers' running back coach for like 30-some years.
5: He was a coach, yeah.
0: Yep.
5: But that was one. And then Jim Thomas took over for Dick Hoke the next year.
0: Right.
5: And, of course, as I say, the rest is history because Thomas had a great run at Central.
0: And there was a legend, not legendary, but on the 60s team, there was a Hoke that played for the Pittsburgh Pirates, Don.
5: Oh, Don Hoke. Dick, they're not related.
0: Yeah, they're not related.
5: I don't believe.
0: Now, here's the interesting, because I just Googled that to see if I Googled Don. He's from Roulette Township, Pennsylvania. I got to admit,
5: Eastern Pennsylvania? I've never heard of it in Western Pennsylvania.
0: Yeah, Roulette Township. You know, lifetime batting average, professional United States Dodgers. No, it doesn't even talk about it. I don't know where Township is. Final question. Well, we're 2-for-2, man.
4: Yeah.
0: The Shayside boys are coming through.
5: I'll tell you. Yeah, I told you. I was going to give you guys some softballs here.
0: Softballs?
5: I want some answers. I don't want to
0: All right, third.
5: 3-0 every week.
0: Yeah, name the Ohio Valley High School coach. Played on 1974 Ohio Valley Panthers.
5: That was a professional team.
0: Right.
5: First pro team in Ohio Valley after the Ironman.
0: Short-lived. They were blowing people out. I remember that.
5: They beat a couple teams. They scored 100 in one game, 90 in another game.
0: Reminiscent of the Ironman.
1: Yeah, like Manny.
0: Yeah, so.
1: The league bully.
0: Yeah, the OVAC, he's in the OVAC Hall of Fame as well. Mike Florek, we'll start with you. Any cracks at this one?
1: Beef Lamone.
5: Beef did coach at Lindsley.
0: Yeah.
5: He was a head football coach at Lindsley for a couple years.
0: Oh, he'd been a little old for that team. Yeah. Let's see. Coach in the Ohio Valley.
4: This guess might be a little bit old, too. I'll say Dan McGrew.
6: That's a good guess.
5: Incorrect.
0: Bob Slider, you got anything?
2: I'll try Jake Osowski again.
0: Now, he was with the Ironman.
5: He's with the Ironman. No, this is the High Valley Panthers.
1: Don Donatelli.
5: Jake was coaching high school football in 74.
1: Donatelli. No, he would have been done.
0: No, I knew Don. I remember Donatelli, yeah.
1: I played Little League with his son and his daughter.
0: Yeah, he was there when they put Bob Jones into the minor league
5: Hall
0: of Fame.
5: He's from Florida State.
0: He
5: played at Florida State.
1: Yep. Who did?
5: He went to Donatelli played at Pittsburgh Central Catholic and played at Florida State.
1: Did he play at Florida State? Is that
5: all conference center. Yeah,
1: I couldn't remember where he played in college.
0: He flew up for Dr. Jones's induction in that minor.
5: Donatelli was a super guy.
0: Yeah.
2: I know there was an assistant coach on that team. I don't know if he ever got a head coach status in high school, but Swarden, big guy, he was on that team.
5: Mickey Swarden?
2: Yeah.
5: He's from West Liberty. No, that's not the
0: Now
5: this is a famous head coach in the Ohio Valley who was on the 74 Ohio Valley Panthers professional football team.
0: Stewart?
5: Incorrect.
4: Famous high school coach.
0: Famous high school coach.
1: Reno Sokoch.
0: One Reno.
5: No. Matter of fact, I got the roster right here. I'll show
4: you
5: as soon as we.
0: All right.
5: 1974.
0: All right.
5: I'll show you the roster as soon as we get the answer.
0: My God, this is somebody, Bob, I feel
1: Ken
0: know.
5: No. Ken Manny, the trainer.
0: You got Jake. You got Magistro. Magistro is legendary, but he didn't play on the Panthers. Reno, you mentioned.
1: It wouldn't have been Bud. Bud wouldn't have played.
0: Bud would have been coaching.
1: Yeah, he would have been coaching. Yeah,
0: wouldn't have Bruni, was it?
5: Incorrect.
4: Done. Incorrect.
0: Yeah, so
4: I should know this, but I'm blank. I can't.
0: So we're talking to somebody who's born around 1950.
1: Is it my end of the valley, Doug? Will you give us that?
5: No.
1: Okay.
2: Tell me he's a shady side.
4: Let's see. Let me guess one more time. Caesar.
5: Incorrect.
7: Mike Flannery.
5: Incorrect. You'll see a lot of names on this roster, but I said the High Valley Hall of Fame coach.
7: Go give it to us. Let me look at the phone one more time. Oh, it's one text on here. Hold on a minute. We'll see if this is.
4: I know we're going to kick ourselves when he tells us this.
7: Nope, I got nothing.
4: All right, Doug.
5: John Magistro.
7: I said his name. You should have come.
5: You said it isn't John Magistro.
7: I didn't think John played on.
5: You ruled him out.
2: Yeah.
5: John Magistro.
2: Can I
5: roster.
2: Look at that, Doug?
5: You want to see the roster?
7: Yeah, go ahead. Give it to Bob first. Wow, I should have stuck with John.
8: Freddie Langford.
5: All these names. I bet you know half the names on that roster.
8: Frank,
5: maybe
8: Secrets,
5: more.
8: Pat.
7: Yep.
8: Wow.
7: So, all right.
5: Gordy Longshaw's on there.
8: Mike Nelson. Wow.
7: Doing what? Managing?
5: Gordy Longshaw's listed as a defensive back on our roster. On the 74 High Valley Panthers, coached by J.D. Miller.
8: Rich.
7: I didn't know that.
8: Am I correct?
7: It's crazy. It's crazy.
8: Wow, look at all that. I know just all those guys.
7: I'll look at it. Now give it to Bob. I'll look at it during the break. So, all right. Wow, that was
5: John Magistro was listed
7: at least we
5: as
7: got
5: a,
7: all. It's the first time we had everything. You
5: Magistro
7: know.
5: Was listed as an offensive tackle. He's listed 6'1", 210 or something. I mean,
2: really?
5: The tackles back then weren't quite as big.
2: I always
5: as
2: thought
5: era.
2: He was like a back, like a.
5: No, he's listed as a tackle.
7: He looks
5: on
7: like
5: roster.
7: He's built like a back. Yeah. Tough kid. So, all right. Let's see. Okay, let's go on to. Let's go back to the NFL.
5: Yeah, you guys are almost got had a 3-0 sweep.
7: Nah. Well, I'm considering it a moral victory that his name came up.
2: Wait a minute. Hold on a minute.
5: He's our judge here. He shakes his head no.
2: What about Rich Weiskircher? Why wouldn't he qualify?
6: He's the ACC Hall of Fame.
2: All right.
4: Here you go.
3: Here's an interesting, interesting add-on. I was coming back from Cleveland the other day, and I had to stop take a restroom break and walked into McDonald's and there were two murals on the wall.
6: Where was this?
7: Well, he's going to ask you. You'll know exactly where he is.
3: No, it was Newcomers Town. Okay. Yeah. Woody Hayes was one of the people on the wall. Okay. Another sports figure, like Hall of Fame legend, was on the wall right next to him.
6: Yeah,
3: Cy Young. Yeah, there you go.
7: Newcomers Town, that's
5: yeah, he lived on a farm that was almost in the High Valley.
7: Right,
5: the farm was so big it had two counties almost in.
7: Yeah, and
5: he
7: I believe that little village where he grew up it's no longer there. It was an unincorporated community, Doug. Denton True, Cy Young, and
5: look at that roster.
7: And Woody Hayes is all over the place. And interesting, when we were in Cleveland, I guess it was when this trip must have been the week before. Ian, we stopped by where were we? Raging Cane's in Mayfield, and you go in there, and believe it or not, they had a local. Of course, Arvel Reese's or Spokes, they had a cutout, but on the wall was a lot of local guys. Carmen, the Raspberries.
5: Did Arvel Reese go to Cleveland Glendale?
7: Yeah, Glendale.
5: So I couldn't remember.
7: Yeah.
5: I thought he did.
7: Yeah.
3: Yeah, he was actually saved by another one, Ted Ginn Sr., he's notorious for doing stuff like that.
7: Adopting kids.
3: Yeah, little known fact, his stepson is Troy Smith.
4: Right.
3: So Glendale's obviously a melting pot of Ohio State, future Ohio State players. Great ball.
5: The guy that runs the West Virginia Coal Association, Chris Hamilton's on this team.
7: I know Chris very well,
5: right,
7: and his son
5: Chris
7: as
5: Hamilton,
7: well.
5: Right there.
7: Yeah. Chris went to Wheeling Central.
5: I bet you half of these names.
7: His son,
5: you know.
7: His son played at Marshall. His son didn't grow up around here.
5: Yeah.
7: And
5: Herbert Hoover High School.
7: And Chris's sister Cassie taught at Bridgeport for a long time, I believe, phys ed.
2: Can I see that? Doug?
7: She went to Wheeling Central. You. So. All right, so the NFL draft is over. We discussed the Pittsburgh-Cleveland issue ad nauseum. The question I have, and maybe some of the Cincinnati guys can answer that's listening, you're sitting down there with arguably the best quarterback in the league in Joey Burrow.
5: Who gets sacked more than anybody else.
7: That was my that was my question. Are they doing, does anybody know here, are they doing anything to protect that kid and trying to build a real team around it? Somebody brought up the point 4 years with Terry Bradshaw. It's been at least, five with Joey Burrow? Maybe longer.
4: Yeah, they made it to a Super Bowl.
7: You're not gonna be. You know, he's not gonna be around forever.
1: Well, they lost Hendrickson, their best defensive player.
7: Right, and so Sam Hubbard retired.
2: Yeah.
7: By the way, Ian, what was the thing with Sam Hubbard you're talking about? Who knew him well? Somebody had a connection with Sam.
1: He's a Cincy guy. Yeah, through and through. Yeah, he
7: played. Oh, Mike, I think Mike Djokovic had a.
1: Didn't he play at Moeller? Is that where he played? He played at Moeller.
7: I can't remember.
8: Hubbard.
7: Sam Hubbard. Hey, let me see that, Doug.
1: Oh.
7: Yeah, let me see that. And I'll, now that I got it, I'll read off some of the names on there because people are wondering what you brought. So the Ohio Valley Panthers featuring John Magistro, Chris Hamilton, I know, Duke Strager, quarterback. Tom Hott, that's yes. Jeff's brother. Wow.
5: No, Tom Hott's from Magnolia High School.
7: Oh, the
5: school,
7: other Tom.
5: Coach to Tyler
7: that's another.
5: County.
7: Okay.
5: That's another Tom
7: Gay,
5: Hott.
7: That's another. Gay Lucy. Yeah. God, Gay, is. I just talked to Adam, his son, yesterday. Has great wings down at Central Grill and Shadyside. And they have pasta night on Wednesday, okay?
5: I've spent a couple times.
7: Now, I don't know if you've ever eaten pasta night down there Wednesday. Bob, I don't know if you have. But they got these giant meatballs, okay? And I look at these things. And I said, what's with these meatballs? And Adam says, big guy, look at my hands. He goes, I can't make small meatballs. Central Grill. Because of Central Avenue, not because of Wheeling Central. Central Grill and Shadyside.
1: And Shadyside.
7: It's all homemade.
5: It's right on the loop. Right on the main.
1: I'm going to have to try to try those sometime.
7: Frank Vingia, this is Blair St. John's.
5: Keep going. You know how, you know more.
7: Gary Sechrist. Pat Coyne, Mike's brother. Wow. Yeah. Mike Nelson, Gerald Spencer.
4: Mike Nelson was from Powhatan.
5: No, he's from Payton City. Played at WVU.
4: But there was a Mike Nelson that played for Powhatan.
5: Yeah, there's been more than that.
7: I think he was a driver's ed instruction?
4: No, was a state trooper.
7: Trooper, yeah. He taught driver's ed later when he taught Natalie Drew, my daughter.
1: I saw Rich Weisskircher's name on there. He was the head coach.
7: Frank Jaworski.
1: He was the head coach at Buckeye North.
7: Frank Jaworski.
5: Oh, yeah. He had a couple of really good teams up there.
7: Doug, Frank Jaworski intrigues me.
5: He went to West Liberty.
7: So not related to Ron, who was from Youngstown. Ronnie Jaworski.
5: Not to the best of my knowledge, but he went to West Liberty.
7: Rick Weisskircher, Gordy. Bruce Toltz, my God. Greg Harris, Blair.
5: I told you, that's a dominated. Wow. I mean, you know about
2: the name
5: half
2: that
5: the team.
2: Intrigues me is the coach and the owner, J.D. Miller. I'd never met the man.
5: He was an attorney. He played.
2: But I also heard.
5: He wrestled and played football.
2: I heard he was undefeated at WVU as a wrestler, heavyweight wrestler.
5: He was a good wrestler. I don't know if he's.
2: I heard he was.
5: I think he might have been a Southern Conference champion.
2: Right. I heard he was undefeated in his college career.
5: I don't know if that's.

0: Be careful what you wish for. Jeff Kenney notes that Hubbard went to Moeller, but instead of commenting on the Bengals, he said, let's talk about Ryan Day's play calling, destroying Ohio State instead.
1: He's destroyed him so much, he's lost like five games.
2: Yeah.
0: So I knew that was coming.
3: Jeff, you know we're Ryan Day loyalists by trade. We got to be careful with that.
0: So nonetheless, and Jeff, by the way, he we'll talk about this before, but the last 2 years he's taken to wearing, he shows up at games, hot or cold, Doug, in a suit.
1: A suit? In shirt
0: and tie. Shirt and tie. He's bringing back Earl Bruce's suit in some kind of strange protest.
1: That goes back Ryan to Tom Landry and, yeah, Ryan and Day, George Halas.
0: And I think one game he finally brought the fedora.
2: Yeah,
0: he did bring the fedora out, Earl's fedora. So God bless him. And
1: if you love Earl, you like Eldon.
0: Eldon, Jesus. Eldon Miller. We got him from Wittenberg, right? All the talent we had for him. Oh, God. And he was like the great, you know, somebody was saying, like, did they try and call it? We brought a D3 coach from Wittenberg to Ohio State, still loaded. We had a lot of talent. And we had Herb Williams. We had Clark Kellogg. Kelvin Ramsey, let alone
4: Granville Waiters.
1: Granny. Name Alabaster.
2: Give the ball to Granville.
4: A little bit before Jim Jackson. Yeah. No, Jim Jackson was on those teams, too.
0: Not with Eldon. He was with Randy Ayers.
4: Okay.
0: Came after Eldon. Yep. We had
4: that's right.
1: He's from Toledo, Jim Jackson. Yeah.
5: Doc, I found this on Google. J.D. Miller, also a football standout, was a two-time Southern Conference heavyweight champion.
1: Yeah, he was.
5: Undefeated in both seasons, 58 and 59.
2: Wow, that's impressive.
1: I knew he was Southern Conference champ. I didn't know about his records. But
0: I remember J.D. well.
1: He coached the Panthers that 1 year. They were beating everybody up. That's why they didn't have a second season. Nobody would come back to play them. They played all their games at Wheeling Island Stadium.
0: Yeah, I remember. I went over to.
1: I think one was 102-0. The other was 90-6.
0: Well, it was nice about that because I had to rely on my dad or my mom letting me go to the Ironman game Sunday nights because it was school night. So I think I got to see one a year or maybe two. But I had my license by I was 16 in 1974. So I could drive over to the games, and I watched at least two. I don't know how many they played at home that year, but it was over by the second quarter.
1: brutal.
0: So, Doug, we've had the caravan. I had an opportunity to talk to Coach Rich for a while, and very changed. Perry Petropoulos was in the office. Agreed, he seems a lot more mature and humble. He wanted to know about everybody, including Manny and George and what was going on, and it's a tough road to hoe for a team WVU.
1: Well, it's definitely a tough road to hoe for any coach.
0: Yeah. And I was comparing him, and we're gonna have George Matsakis on some point, and Ren Baker will be coming on, and Tony probably in June. But I was listening to the college guys in the morning, Dusty and Danny, I think last week, Jim, and they had the head coach Morris, Oklahoma State. 85 players he brought, 60 transfer portal, 25 out of high school. Yep. It beats Rich's record last year. And these are what teams in the Big 12 and middle-of-the-road teams have to overcome when you got the rich and the wealthy, and you got to hope for the best. At least he has Mestermaker, the quarterback, coming. But it's tough for teams like West Virginia and Oklahoma State and the Minnesotas of the world to do this.
1: Remember when Johnny Majors brought in all those players at Pitt? Yeah. How many he brought in new players?
0: And talk about recycling, and I think it's a great move, but and we'll talk a little bit more. Lane Kiffin is bringing back Ed Ogeron, a great recruiter.
1: LSU,
0: yeah, and I like Ed, and anybody's listening to him.
5: We should have him on the show to see if any of us can understand.
0: Oh, I'd love to have him on. I'd love to have him on. But Coach O is back where he belongs in the Bayou, great recruiter, and he makes no bones.
5: I love that interview when he says, like, they're like, well, how'd it go down with you and LSU? He said,
0: show me.
6: Coach, we're going to make a change. Now, I said, he's going to give me $7 million. Where's the door?
0: And I was just going to go there because he's always adding. He said,

0: He goes, nothing. He was happy to walk out the door at $7 million. He goes, but I told him Brian Kelly's going to be a mistake down here. And he said it yesterday or when he got hired and that kind of stuff.
1: Brian Kelly's a mistake wherever he is.
2: See, I'm a Notre Dame fan, and I can't.
3: Now, is Charlie Weiss still getting paid by Notre Dame?
2: No, that's a good question. No,
3: I think he's going to outlast Bobby Bonilla.
4: No, Charlie, I don't think.
2: Charlie Weiss Day instead of Bobby
1: so
2: Bonilla. But
1: are we going to get into the 2014
2: Brian
1: playoff?
2: Brian Kelly made
1: Notre
2: Dame relevant again.
4: Next segment, we still got a little bit of time here. But, yeah, Coach O just always loved him, and I'm glad he's back there. I'm not a big fan of Lane Kiffin, but they fired him. They fired, like, Gene Chizik wins a national championship at Auburn, has a losing year. They fire him 1 year later. Same thing with Ed Ogeron, and they lost all those players to the draft. You know, Bo Pelini took the hit, but
1: what they do is, and I'm not a Brian Kelly fan, but they owed him money and they weren't going to pay him.
4: Yeah.
1: When they fired him.
2: Well, here's the thing. What do you think is going to happen 3 or 4 years down the line with Lane Kiffin?
1: Same thing.
4: We'll get into
2: the same thing he does everywhere else.
4: Again,
1: right.
4: We're going to roll in. I'm trying to hear the song. Oh, Bobby Darin had a birthday.
3: You're talking my age group here.
4: And other guys Bob and I were discussing, like Eric Clapton, grew up thinking his grandmother was his mother and his real mother was his sister. And because they had him out of wedlock as a teenager, you know, married to Sandy D. Sandra D. I know you guys were expecting Mac the Knife, but I like this song.
2: This is better. This is a better song. Yeah.

0: with flash flooding the worst is the weather forecast for tens of millions of Americans this Memorial Day weekend, from Texas to the Northeast. ABC News forecaster Lee Goldberg.
1: A flood watch goes from Texas, Louisiana, into the Ohio Valley. We've got rain from Atlanta to D.C. Now, the rain is going to continue across the South, Midwest, and Northeast for much of the weekend. The same storms are being scattered about in the Southeast and the Gulf Coast.
0: An economic forecast with millions. Driving is costlier, says ABC's Andrew Dimbert.
2: The national average for a gallon of gas going for $4.53 a gallon. It's down a couple of cents from yesterday, but still up considerably from this time last Memorial Day weekend. It's up $1.34 from last year.
0: Travelers coming back from the Ebola outbreak region of Africa will face CDC enhanced screening at Washington, Dulles, and Hartsfield-Jackson, Atlanta airports Monday at Bush Airport in Houston. Over concerns of a possible explosion, tens of thousands of people are evacuated from homes near a toxic chemical leak at an aircraft company in Orange County, California. Fire Division Chief Craig Covey on efforts to cool the chemical tank.
3: It's down to a temperature around 61 degrees, with 50 being its hefty place. So those efforts are succeeding, and it's giving us opportunity to reconsider engaging in close proximity.
0: After a 6.0 magnitude earthquake overnight,
4: no tsunami was generated by the quake, which was on the western side of the island of Hawaii, known as the Big Island. The USGS saying the quake and at least one fairly sizable aftershock, there have been a few aftershocks, were not directly connected the volcanic activity on the island. The county of Hawaii's mayor says there have been rock slides. There is some damage to buildings. Residents reported violent shaking. Minor damage was reported at Kona Hospital. The power was knocked out to hundreds.
0: ABC's Alex Stone. 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
0: A Ukrainian drone attack caused a fire at another Russian oil terminal overnight, say local officials. There have been several Ukrainian attacks recently on Moscow's vital oil industry. Activists detained when their flotilla attempted to breach Israel's naval blockade of Gaza say they have been mistreated at the hands of Israeli soldiers, describing beatings, tasers, and attack dogs. The allegations are false and entirely without factual basis, says a spokesperson for the Israeli Prison Service. Three words, less than 10, describes this potential economic indicator, says ABC's Jim Ryan.
8: Walmart says it's seeing some of the economic pressure on Americans at its gas pumps. The retail giant says that for the first time in about 4 years, the average customer at Walmart is buying less than 10 gallons of gasoline.
0: An issue about weight loss drugs with a new one, not yet approved, showing some promise. ABC's Yuri Benajad of the ABC News Medical Unit.
9: Doctors are already concerned that some Americans are turning to knockoff versions in China, and that means they're unregulated. This could increase the risk of potentially the drugs being tainted, and that could lead to infection or even overdose. Now, these GLP-1 medications have shown not only to benefit weight loss, but also other health benefits. We're talking about things like heart disease and kidney disease, as well as sleep apnea. If this drug does gain approval, it would be in the coming years and would be especially beneficial to the heaviest patients, especially if they don't want to get surgery.
0: Chuck Sievertson, ABC News.
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0: All right, welcome back to the final hour. The great bassist for Cream, this first one of the first supergroups that Eric Clapton, Ginger Baker. That was off Just Raise the Gears. Jack Bruce had a birthday, tremendous bassist and writer and singer. That was SWLBR, roughly called Swalber. It means she was like a bearded rainbow. So we have to see what the LSD mood was back there and what was going on. So Ian has left the building. Mike Florak returns. Doug Huff remains. The return of Mike Florak, I should say. Bob Slider's producing. Jim Batingle. For Sam Millett, in response to Jeff Kenny's Jeff Kenny's comment about Ryan Day's play calling, he says, let's talk about Jim Bowman. Let's not.
1: Let's not. Okay.
0: That would be Jim Tressel's pawn, quote-unquote offensive coordinator. We all knew that Jim called the plays, and so let's not. And I did hear from Ed Werner just recently. He saw the ex post on Ian's graduation, and Ed and I, you know, he sends me stuff. He's down coaching. He's back home in Kansas with his family, doing very well. Another Youngstown guy he threw out here, Tim Beck, who did the show. He's from Youngstown, but I think he got fired by Coastal Carolina this past year.
1: He did.
0: He got it, but he hooked on with Heartline. Is it? No, where's he at? He got hooked on it somewhere as an offensive coordinator. And, of course, Jim Coletto and Elliot Uzalak, which is Uzalak was just one of my
2: name the high school in West Virginia where Elliot Uzalak was a head football coach. Give you another trivia question here. And this is a state question. It's not a Valley question. He was a head coach at a high school in West Virginia.
0: No kidding.
2: L.A. Duzelak.
0: Hedgesville?
2: No. That's Chase DeLauder's alma mater.
0: Okay.
2: Also Gail Catlett's alma mater, by the way, the head basketball coach.
0: I don't know where Elliot started out at.
2: Logan, West Virginia.
0: Logan.
2: Southern Coalfields, Logan, West Virginia.
0: All right. So we will continue. Jimmy brought up the next topic of my NCAA listening over up and back from Cleveland. The SEC, the ACC, of course, and now the Big Ten supports a 24-team college football playoffs. Guys, we can't – money. We can't have these kids playing games long – more games than the NFL –
2: well, the national championship game now is played in February, January.
0: You know,
1: there's a way to do it, Doc.
0: I know there is, and they're talking about eliminating championship
2: games.
0: They
2: start the season in August, and they play in February. Two teams do. Anyway.
0: ACC, I get it, because they're going to have a lot of fringe teams in there, okay, and I understand Phillips. I'm not quite following why the SEC and Big Ten would support this. Because no matter what, if they go to 16 teams, there's going to be at four or five at the least SEC and Big Ten teams in there. I mean, they can pretty much guarantee their top five are going to get in there. But I don't know, and I know they're meeting, the SEC coaches are meeting in Destin this week for their interconference meeting and not their national media days. And there's going to be a lot of talk. Supposedly the coaches aren't too in favor of this because they know they're getting stuff in, and now they're eliminating that sleeper game in the middle of the year against Tennessee Martin, the Citadel, and plus the SEC championship game. And I don't think they really care if their seventh or eighth team doesn't get in or whatever it's going to be. 24 teams, is that what we really need, more blowouts? I mean, can you imagine? And I don't know how many buys or how that's going to work.
1: Well, and that's the thing, is are you going to give – the
0: well, first of all, are you for 24-team playoff?
1: I am.
0: Are you? I'm not.
1: I am because I do believe that they can shorten. Because right now, the championship game for the conferences, you know, don't even want to play in them.
0: You take
2: about eliminating the championship.
0: You take one bye week out.
1: Okay, you take one bye week out.
0: And you start.
1: Everybody starts at the same time. You don't have this opening weekend game. Everybody starts. You
0: week
1: go
0: zero,
1: through. You have one bye.
0: You have one bye.
1: One bye.
0: No championship.
1: Notre Dame, or not Notre Dame, Army and Navy cannot have a standalone week.
0: Right.
1: You knock away with that. Yeah. So Ohio State finishes up with Michigan, the last game of the year. They get 1 week off.
0: Right.
1: Boom, boom. If you get a bye, you get a bye.
0: But what's wrong with 16? Why don't we? Why do we have to go to 24?
1: All right, 16.
0: I have no. I mean, 16, 8, 4, 2, 1. So you get it. 24.
1: Here's
0: What are they going to do? They're going to do the last eight teams and let the first 16 have week off.
1: Here's the problem with 16. Here's the problem with 24. Are you going to appease the average, and this isn't anything against, say, the Wisconsin's, Minnesota's, so they go 7-5. Do they get a 20? If they, are they one of the 24 teams, or is the Miami of Ohio team, or the Cincinnati team, or one of these coastal Florida teams, do they deserve a shot, or are they going to get blown out? Coach, I don't.
3: Yeah, my headphones aren't working, but
0: There's other pairs.
3: I would love to. Keep it the same or reduce the amount of playoff games, take it back down to eight or whatever, because I think there needs to be a sense of anticipation.
0: I'm going to go back to the analogy on the college basketball playoffs that I talked about, and that I, you know, said, look, you're mad you're Indiana this year or Auburn that didn't get in. Talk to their fan base. Do they really want to watch that team that is 22-16 or whatever they are one more time? It's the same thing. You get an 8-4 team in there. We're going to incorporate. We'll keep the fan bases engaged. When you're used to 11-1, 10-2, and you got a team that's 8-4 that you're just tired of watching. Whether you're in Oklahoma,
1: I see the
0: point. Yeah,
2: does regular season mean anything anymore?
0: Yeah, well,
2: if you can lose four or five games, why should you be rewarded for that? I mean, like regular season doesn't mean anything. It's like warm ups for the postseason.
1: With this group of men sitting right here, who do you? I mean, realistically, how many teams at the end of the year do you think? A realistic number has a shot to be the national champion. So I guess, the question that has to be answered.
2: Less than eight.
1: Less than eight. I agree with that, Doug. Yeah. So
4: can't hear you, Mike, unless you get closer to the microphone.
0: That's you, Mike.
2: I mean, you know, Indiana showed that this year. They were unbeaten, so they deserve to be in. Everybody, and despite their, you know, track record of doing much in football.
0: I'm looking at, as a spoiled Ohio State fan, where we will be upset at 9-3. I'm not talking about the Arizona State fan who's thrilled to be 9-3. And I'm like going, all right, 9-3, we finished 15th, 16th. Do I really want to, unless they're hurt, of course, where I think they can get it all back together. And I see the two opposite. I see both ends.
1: Well, you can see where, as us, we're 9-3.
0: But I don't want to watch this team anymore.
1: Say you're a Miami of Ohio fan and you're and you might have got left out. Their fan base has never been to the playoffs.
0: Right.
1: But say an Arizona State team that's 10-2 that very seldom gets a chance to play for the national championship. If you're going to take your best eight teams, which would be the Ohio, are they going to get in that way? I think that's what you're saying.
0: Yeah.
1: I look
0: at teams without a lot of NIL money. We can talk about West Virginia that may sneak up there to 17 and would be thrilled by the same Miami of Ohio analogy.
3: And those fan bases will remember that just that one game getting to play for that for a long time.
1: Right.
3: There's no doubt about that.
0: I see that for the group of five.
3: But the flip side is how about a perennial power like Ohio State who's got rental players for a year and it takes them a little while to gel and they have an early season couple of losses. And then they hit their stride like Will Howard did a couple years ago.
0: Well, we get a few. I mean, but I understand where you get, the ones that bring in, like an LSU would bring in like 10 or 12, like Kiffin would do or what Cristobal does at Miami. I get that. Bob, you have any comment being a WVU fan on a 2014 or 16?
4: I wish you wouldn't call me a WVU fan because I am anything but a WVU fan.
0: I thought you were.
4: I have nothing to do with the school anymore. No, I'm done with them. It all goes to the Rich Rodriguez fan. I'm not going to roll over on that. I don't care if he wins a national championship. I'm done with that school in Morgantown.
0: Sounds like one of your Tomlin rants.
4: But to answer your question, usually when you mess with things, especially when you do it for money, you screw it up. How many times are we going to see that? So yeah. I think eight was the right number, but what do I know?
0: I'm an eight guy.
2: You know, I'm cleaning out a bunch of my old magazines I've saved over the years for whatever reasons. And I ran across a cover story in Sports Illustrated. I believe the date was 1974. And the cover story, the headline says, "Is money ruining college athletics?"
1: Yeah.
2: That's 74. That's what, 52 years ago?
0: Yeah. They've been saying
2: They've been saying that, and they were That's saying funny. It before that, but yeah. that was a major story look, on look, Sports yeah. Illustrated.
0: We That's all funny. Know the ACC screwed up royally with their playoff system where Miami almost didn't get in because they didn't have the championship game. I get Jim Phillips. I get the ACC and the Big 12 probably wanting it. I'm not sure why. And listen, I know Tony Petitti and Greg Sankey are controlling the whole landscape right now. How those two get along personally, I have no idea. I've never heard anything. And I know they're up like puppet masters trying to figure it out. But I'm very surprised with the, as Sankey always kind of said, the grueling schedule of the SEC in defending that so-called bye week against the group of or FCS teams or whatever they play, that they would be in favor of that. With the mandatory 9 because all I hear is about how they beat up. And yeah. you think that, man, we're going to get, if it goes to 16, we're going to get five or six. Yeah, five in. Yeah.
1: But I honestly feel, and this is just my opinion, that I do think the Big Ten and the SEC are somehow trying to take the ACC and break it apart, take the Florida States and all these and put them here and the northern schools in the Big
0: Ten. But they have that big grant of right. That's a huge buyout, $50 million for Clemson and Florida State, 55, 50. That's still there until 2000.
1: Is it there like that long?
0: 2030.
1: Really? Something. I didn't think it was that long.
0: Yeah, it's a big one. It's a big one. And, you know, and it remains to be seen what the Big 12 will continue to build if the Houstons can become powers because they don't have that marquee name with Texas and Oklahoma, blue blood name at this point.
1: I think you're right. I think that they have to try to, you know, get up a little bit to really compete, you know, money-wise and power-wise with these two guys from the Big Ten. I don't understand. I guess money talks, Doc.
0: Well, I mean, the reason, you know, it looked crazy to us when USC and Oregon and Washington all joined us, but obviously whoever was persuading them said this, the way college football is going to be, it's going to be two super conferences and look out. And, you know,
1: and
0: the Pac-12 is reformed, but I don't know what that is.
1: And I guess when you look at the last three national championships come from
0: the Big Ten.
1: The Big Ten.
0: Right.
1: And the basketball champion.
0: Yeah.
1: You know, I mean, that.
0: That says a lot.
1: Wield some power right there.
0: That speaks a lot. That's for sure. So, any more final thoughts on Jim Bowman?
1: No.
0: I believe he was at Youngstown State with Coach Drussell, too, if I recall. Yeah.
3: And that would have predated me.
0: And your buddy retired from Iowa State officially.
3: Yeah, John did. Yeah.
0: He chose not to go to Penn State with. Was he? I imagine Coach Campbell wanted him.
3: Oh, for sure. Yeah. And several years ago, I don't know, five or so, whenever Marcus Freeman took over at Notre Dame, he turned down that DC job.
0: Yeah. And of course, everybody's complaining of the reason they want this is because of Notre Dame's preferred status that they get a guaranteed in this new playoff system format that no other team gets. So that's fueling a little bit of it to stick.
3: Because
0: it
3: we say our prayers.
0: Yeah, that's right. And say our prayers. And so that's saying, well, if they get a guarantee, you better move it to 24 or 16 so we all get guarantees. Yeah. And that pretty much guarantees that Notre Dame will never be left out. If they're just if they go 8-4, they'll be there. They don't. And, you know, and that also equalizes it, now that I think about it, you know, the 13th data point that people always complained about with Notre Dame not having to play. You know, Urban Meyer said, hey, no disrespect, but I had to play Michigan, then I have to go to the championship game, and they get a walk-in or pass. They got to eliminate that championship game. I don't care how much money it is and even the playing fields. And you're right. If you start on week zero, you eliminate a bye week, you start, you know, Army-Navy doesn't stand along, you could still finish this up by mid-January.
1: Yeah.
0: You should be able to. I think. And we go on record at Bob, is this a WVU football thing, or are you still a basketball fan?
4: Listen, dog, I'm a man of low means and maybe even low class, but I am a man of principle, always will be. One of my proudest moments of my life was standing in the Coliseum when my son, oldest son, graduated from WVU. But I'll never have another thing to do with that university. It's as simple as that.
0: Across the board.
4: Across the board.
0: Doug Huff wants to talk about WVU baseball. Would you mind if we chimed in on that a little
4: bit? I wish him luck, but I'm not going to. Hey, listen, it was a big box, too. Yeah. Twice in my lifetime, I have boxed up gear. Mm-hmm. When Indiana fired Bobby Knight, I boxed up all my stuff, and I sent it to them. I was wrong. I did not know the whole story. Yeah. But I had a lot more WVU stuff, from the hats, the T-shirts, to sweatshirts. You'll never see Bob Slider ever put any of that stuff back on.
0: Okay.
4: Ever again.
0: Well, but we'll be all right when Ren comes back on, right?
4: Treat him with nothing but respect. I like the man. I got nothing against him.
0: All right. Baseball, what do you got there to finish out this segment?
2: All right. The Mountaineers, by the way, baseball team. They're ninth ranked in the country in the latest poll, and they may go back even higher than that. They're in the championship game of the Big 12 Conference tonight against Kansas, who's the number one seed. They're the number two seed, but they beat Kansas, and they won a series against Kansas in the last regular season matchups. So, and these games are played in Arizona. And last night they beat number three seed Arizona State 7-3, and that gave them 39 wins on the season, or 39-13. And they said the story I read said in front of a hostile crowd. I can imagine playing in Arizona and beating number three seed Arizona State in their backyard. So. They're the team the Mountaineer fans are, looking to, close it out. And they'll probably get a NCAA regional, which they had last year. I mean, they've had really last two or three seasons under Coach Steve Sabins. They've really done a heck of a job. And that's the team that a lot of Mountaineer fans are rooting for. They're still holding their breath on football and men's basketball. But baseball is right in the thick of things for national recognition there.
0: Okay, I'm probably preaching to the choir here, but I told you I drove up to Havana Nights and college baseball was on. I think Georgia, Tennessee, or Florida, I can't remember. Mike, the game moves so much faster. It seems so much enjoyable watching college football than Major League Baseball. Do you watch much college? Because it just seems to go like baseball used to go, like quick.
4: You mean the college game compared to the
0: It kept my attention rather than just drawn. I know they tried to speed up the games in Major League Baseball, but I like the college World Series, I guess is what I'm saying.
4: Well, you know what? There's so much specialization in Major League Baseball now, and it all goes down to the analytics again, because you have these matchups and these changes, this and that, and we talked. When was it early on? Was it Jim? Were you the one that was mentioning? Talked about not as much practice for the athletes.
1: Just playing.
4: Fundamentals.
2: Are we ever going to have a no-hitter or a perfect game by a pitcher? If they take them out after five or six innings.
4: To me, which is one of the most exciting things in sports.
0: Analytics.
2: They take all these pitchers. They have a pitch count. And they take him out. Paul Skeens could have a perfect game going in six innings, and they take him out, and then they lose the game.
4: I saw something that there was a little meme that Walter Johnson pitched 18 innings in a game, and someone said his pitch count was two testicles.
0: Mike Maddux, five straight Cy Youngs.
2: Well, how about Harvey Haddix?
0: All the guys.
1: Coach, and that's a good point, and Doug, as far as letting these pitchers go, if you look on DraftKings and all that, the majority of the bets are the first five innings. That's their main bet. The first five.
0: All I know.
1: So what's that?
0: I know is I saw Livy Dunn on a talk show clip recently, and she said she still gets excited when she sees Paul Skeens out on the mound, and every pitch she gets nervous.
3: For sure. I mean, there's still a lot of things at stake, and I think the problem is, and I discussed this with the guy who runs our program that my son's in, and he was a guy who was a 6-year pro pitcher into AAA, knows what the heck he's talking about. And, you know, you look at the Major League Baseball, you look in a dugout now, and there are 10 and 15 non-uniform people in the dugout.
2: Yes.
3: And he went a step further because he's an old, pro baseball guy. He said they had their own lockers mingling in there with the players.
1: Yeah.
3: And that ruins the culture.
0: Yeah.
3: When you don't have the
0: culture, I did not know
3: the accountability's not there. When the accountability's not there, you screw up. Like last night, I was watching a Pirate game, and who's the first base? Horwitz.
2: Spencer Horwitz.
3: Launches one in a simple throw to third base, launches it over the third baseman's head. And at that point, Bubba Chandler's been struggling. Now, Bubba faced adversity. I give him credit. He went on to establish his new career.
2: He had, 11 strikeouts and lost the game
3: last night. Yeah. Exactly. But that was because of that. Yeah. But so nobody was mad. Like, there was no, like, I didn't see him go over and say, hey, Bubba, this is
0: Mike,
3: my fault. I didn't see. There's no accountability, and there's no, like, I made an error.
0: So you're saying now, and we'll get back to this because we've got a ton of, but you're saying that no longer in baseball can a manager put a cutout of a female owner like in major leagues and rally the team by taking off a stitch of her clothes. That's all gone.
3: Correct. All but right. Would you want to see that with Bob Nutting taking off a stitch of his clothes? There's the thing. I think that I still think it's a great game. I still love watching, the Pirates and all that kind of stuff. But the analytics is just
0: killing it.
3: It just drives me
0: crazy. All right, we are going to come back for our final segment. Yeah.
4: Does that mean you can't hear it?
0: I hear it. This is Bob Dylan had a birthday. He's 80,000 years old. Slow Train Coming. It was during his Jesus period. He had a couple nice albums out there. We will be back for the final segment, conclude all of this and more. And the marathon should be about done by now, probably. Everything. They got 5Ks and everything on a rainy Memorial Day weekend. See you in a few.

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10: 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Our buddy Billy Gibbons, longtime partner of the late Dusty Hill, song he co-wrote, Sleeping Bag. I guess ZZ Top is now the official band of the Rock and Rock Sports Huddle. Bob Slider, by the way, Mike Florak remains, Doug Huff, Ian's off studying, Jim Tingle's here. Are you switching college alliances, Marshall?
11: No.
10: You're just done.
11: No, okay. I just this enjoy is the games news. Now.
12: Bob's been saying this since I can remember.
11: I couldn't believe, Doug Huff, that they even considered him. I couldn't believe.
13: We're talking about Rich Rodriguez.
11: Yes. I couldn't believe it when his name surfaced.
13: You remember my feelings. I didn't think he would have a shot at coming back.
11: I didn't either. I thought they had better sense. I thought we had better quality people making those decisions.
10: May Jimmy Batingle and I be the first ones to extend our hand to welcome you to the Ohio State fold, the
14: there
10: Brad Powell tailgate, the happy
14: there
10: place.
14: You go, right here,
10: Bob. I will get you a ticket on the 50-yard line on me for the first game.
14: There you go.
11: Okay? You guys don't want me in Columbus.
10: I mean, for a good game, not the first game, which is
13: you
10: Ball
13: got that
10: State.
13: Bail Bondi number one.
11: Yeah, I never leave the house without it. But thank you very much.
10: So not even OU, the party school, since you're going from
11: that
10: one party
11: man,
10: school.
11: That man told not only the university, but the whole state to go to hell. Me and my wife are too good for you, and we are moving on. Can anybody argue with that?
10: I love your passion.
11: In the process of that, ruined one of the best seasons in WVU football history. The only thing that good that came out of that was the win over Oklahoma. Yep. But the rest of that, he can go to hell. I'm done with that.
14: There you go.
10: Yeah.
13: That's right. Well, hey, Bob, what's really on your mind?
14: Yeah, tell us.
11: That is it.
14: Tell us how you feel.
10: That rivals, yeah, tell us how you feel. That's rivals some of the Tomlin rants that Mr. Forek has had to
13: no,
10: my
13: don't
10: right
13: get,
10: here.
13: Don't get Mike started.
10: Well, we're done. He's out of town. His blood pressure is good, and we're doing fine. Looking around baseball, I haven't paid much attention to it, but it appears that Tampa Bay is the cream of the crop with 33-15. And Atlanta Braves 35-16 are, you know, the Dodgers, the best team money can buy. It's 31-19. So the West Division in the the West Division is kind of lousy. The Oakland Athletics 26-24. They're the only team above 500. There's only two teams above 500 in the Central where the Indians play, and it looks like doesn't look good. There's only two
13: Pirates
10: teams above
13: in the best division, top to bottom.
10: Two teams above 500 in the East. Weird. Whereas in the National League, there's only one team in the East that's above 500. All five in the Central are where the Pirates dwell, and the Western Division has three teams above 500. So it's interesting. Whatever that, I have no idea what that means. Jimmy, any surprises for you in the PGA last week?
14: Oh yeah, Raul.
10: Did you bet it first of all?
14: I had a couple small bets at the beginning of the week, but they didn't come through. But yeah, that young man that was out there to take it, and there was a lot of big names out there, and he just played some great golf coming down, won the PGA Championship. Yeah. From England.
10: And you did lose on the Preakness.
14: I did. To preface that, though, I got lucky. I did some good handicapping on the 11th race, and I think I told you two races before I hit a nice $20 winner and a $20 exacta. Yeah. So that $400 win helped me with my $200 worth of bets that I lost on the Preakness.
10: You know, I don't want to get too much into the Belmont, which is going to be raced at Saratoga this year. It's 2 weeks away, but I can't think of the name. But Todd Pletcher is entering a horse along with
14: I'll give you the
13: – Renegade. Is the Kentucky Derby winner going to enter the Belmont?
10: Yeah. Yeah. He will. But Pletcher, this horse has not run. It's a Renegade stablemate. It's supposed to be very good. But I'd recognize the name, I think, if I heard it.
14: What they have now is Renegade, Golden Tempo, Chief Wallaby, Commandment, Emerging Market, Growth Equity, Potent, Ocelli, Chip Honcho, and Otinho. I never heard of that horse before.
10: Okay, that's not ringing a bell. Maybe I'll have to look at it.
14: There's 1, 2, 3, 4, 5, 6.
10: 8, 9, 10. That's good for the Belmont.
14: Yeah, I think there's a couple more that you could be right that they don't have the line on here yet.
10: You can look up Todd Pletcher. Yeah. Ren Baker has made the paper. Baker is expecting WVU to experience its best fundraising year ever. Talking to Tony Caridi, I think he felt that way. And his quote was, current state of college athletics has turned into a, quote, arms race, end quote. He's telling it like it is. Now, as a college football legend, Nick Saban said, it depends where you spend the money. But as the head coach, whose name will not be named here for Bob's sanity, recently said in an interview with ESPN's Pete Thamel, it gets to a point where you can't miss. So you do, with schools like WVU, you're going to spend money wisely because you don't have all of it to burn. But he said the Mountaineer Athletic Club has 7,000 members. The all-time high is 8,000. So there's some generation there. And I did not know, I missed this, that Sacramento State is now in the MAC.
13: Huh, I didn't know that.
10: Yeah.
14: I didn't either.
10: And the guess the game of the year, Bob, is...
11: UMass versus Sacramento State.
10: No. Sac
11: Cross Country Bowl.
10: No, no. Sac State versus Ball State.
11: Yes.
10: Do you get it?
13: Unfortunately.
11: Dump. Dump, Bob.
10: No, he came up with that because, yeah, everybody's looking forward to that game.
11: Dump. Somebody,
10: that's what they called Sac State out there against Ball State. So
13: we're going to have an X-rated show.
10: Yeah. So all we need now is like Oral Roberts to join the Morehead State, and we've got it all going.
11: We'll get the Howard Stern of all.
14: Yeah, yeah.
11: Sports here.
10: These are and what maybe Brigham Young will.
11: my Lord! I'm going to have us all in jail.
14: Oh Lord!
10: How about that?
13: Bail bonding number. Out.
14: Yeah,
10: those are all legitimate names of our favorite universities, by the way. So
14: Ian, better hurry up and get that past the bar.
10: Yeah, there you go. So as far as wrapping up, Paid Cavaliers, we talked about Indy 500s coming on, and it's amazing growing up how much we talked about the Indy 500. Now I don't know what was going on. We got somebody.
12: Steve from St. C would like to join us.
10: Steve from St. Clairsville, welcome back.
15: Hey, Doc, how's it going, buddy?
10: I'm doing well, thank you.
15: Hey, got a quick story for you. I mean, I know you guys are getting the end of your show here, but...
10: No problem.
15: I'm a big Wheeling Central fan, along with St. Clairsville, and Wheeling Central beat Clay Battelle this year in 2025 in the state championship game there in Charleston. Beat them by about 30, 40 points. Coach is a little sour from Clay Battelle. So last night, Clay Battelle had graduation. And the head coach from Clay Battelle gave all his graduating seniors a nice little trophy on the way out. And I got a picture I'll forward to you just so you have it.
10: All right.
15: He gave him a trophy. It says 2025 West Virginia Class A Public School Champions.
10: Oh.
15: And they took this
13: picture.
15: We're not back
13: to that, are we?
15: Yeah, he took the picture in front of the graduating class, and all the seniors are up there.
10: Are you kidding me?
13: That goes back to that goes back to Moorfield.
10: Do we lose him?
15: Yeah.
10: Are you there?
15: No, I'm here, buddy.
10: Okay.
15: I'm here.
13: That goes back to Moorfield.
10: You know, that and that's like, what was it, Central Florida under Frost when they went undefeated and gave them all, you know. Yeah. Look, parochial schools. You know, I don't even want to get into it. You know, you lost.
15: Yeah, it's just like, I just had to get it off my chest there. Yeah. I kind of put it out on social media this morning, and it's kind of taken off across the state. And but just as a coach, what are you telling your kids? Like, I don't get it. Like, there's no chance in this world I would want my kid to play for that guy.
12: The coach didn't do it for the kids. The coach did it for himself.
10: Yes, exactly. That's it.
15: 100%.
13: Hit the nail on the head.
10: Yeah.
14: But you know, open enrollment now has leveled the playing field a little bit. So I don't want to hear any excuses. You know, right. Yeah.
11: But Wheeling Central has got another really good baseball team again this year.
10: Yeah.
11: And Brooke is on a roll. I don't know what happened. I knew a few days ago they were advancing.
15: Yeah, they got
11: the Murdoch
15: kid.
11: Out
15: the
11: was
15: other
11: a good
15: day.
11: Basketball player.
15: And guys, look
11: pitcher.
15: Out for
11: he's going to West Liberty. And also, I'm going to tell you another kid to watch, and I've seen him throw, and I know his family, is Alex Zaneski from Weirton, because he almost beat Wheeling Central the other day.
13: Is he in relation to Bill Zaneski?
11: I don't know.
13: Played at Madonna and played at Syracuse University.
11: Go ahead, Steve.
15: Well, he's a good pitcher, but he didn't almost beat Wheeling Central the other day.
10: Okay.
11: It's 3-0.
15: My kid plays for Wheeling Central, so I do know for sure. Weirton managed a total of 2 infield hits against Central, and if we would have played 15 innings, they wouldn't have got a hit off.
11: I'm saying he did. Brodegaard. He did, though. Yeah. I mean, he only gave up 3 runs. So.
10: Yeah,
15: but it was Central hit the
11: no, the team's comparison, time. there's no comparison between the 2 teams.
12: Steve, who is John Marshall and Brooke? Are they going to face each other?
15: No, they're both in Class 3A, but they actually both can advance to Huntington for the state tournament. So there's a good chance both of them could. I mean, I know Brooke's got a little bit of a challenge, but I think John Marshall is going to make that run and go to Huntington. Now, there's one monster in AAA. It's Bridgeport, West Virginia. But if they can avoid them somehow, they're pretty good, man.
13: The Bridgeport coach, Bob Shields, just passed 1,000 career high school baseball wins.
12: Yeah. Wow. They take their baseball serious.
13: John Lowry.
12: Wow.
13: From Jefferson, who's in the National High School Sports Hall of Fame already. John
10: appreciate Lowry. It, Steve. Thanks for the
15: interesting. I'll send you that picture, guys.
10: Okay.
15: I'll send you the picture of the head coach and his trophy.
10: All Thanks, right. Steve. Sounds good.
15: Bye-bye.
10: All right. Speaking of that, you weren't here, but you saw that the Lindsley pitcher, who's originally from Bellsville, Ohio, will be going to Ohio State.
13: Mm-hmm. Yeah.
10: A couple last items. Mike, as you know, I don't follow hockey. Do you still follow, and who's going to win, the Canadiens or what are we going to do?
16: I'm shocked that the Canadiens punch Carolina in the mouth that, but –
13: We got a Canadian team challenging for that.
16: Yeah, I mean,
13: instead of going down to Florida or someplace else.
16: Before the season started, Butch Gross said to watch out for the Canadians.
13: He would know.
12: Well, the other thing is in that series, Mike,
16: I'm not surprised because I value what he says.
13: Yeah,
16: he would know.
12: Carolina
16: else.
12: Sat 10 straight days after their last
16: that
12: game.
16: That is true, Bob. That's
12: so. My son and I, we loaded up. And then 30 seconds into the game, Carolina got a 1-0 lead, but then it was all Montreal after that.
16: And do you remember 2014, I believe it was, maybe 13 or 14, when the Penguins sat 8 consecutive days after they steamrolled.
12: No hockey player wants that.
16: Ottawa. Yeah, they steamrolled Ottawa and came in and lost. They hit the post 5 times against the Bruins, lost the first game. Second game they came loaded for Bear. Malkin let out that little – exit pass, and Boston scored a shorthanded goal in game 2 with before 2 minutes had gone off the clock, and they wound up sweeping the Penguins that year because they had 8 or 9 days off in between. That's a great point, Bob.
10: Okay. We'll end with this point. Just noticed this. ACC paid an average of $47.1 million to full share members, and meaning SMU doesn't get anything, but they don't need the money right now. Because they knew when they went there, they waived any fees because they could build a Big 12 plate an average of $39.5 million. The ACC reported $826.5 million in revenue with a 6th straight year record total, while Big 12 reported $611 million. Now, understand this is dwarfed by comparison to Big 10 SEC, both crossed the $1 billion mark. Clemson will earn the highest payout of $55 million. Brent Yormark's Big 12, added Arizona State, da-da-da-da-da. And so that's the difference. We're talking about the haves and haves not, you know. But $826 million is nothing to shake a stick, but $1 billion is – kind of shocking,
13: The B word. You're talking about the B word.
16: Yeah, right? And now that you're mentioning the ACC, Pitt, I wanted to throw this in. Pitt got a 3-run home run, I think it was last night, very late in the game, and advanced over Florida State, so now they're in the ACC semifinals. Yeah. They're like 32-23 overall, but they've done okay in the ACC, which is good for Pitt. And,
10: all right.
16: We'll see what
10: with that, Bob, should I'm going to – we have – I don't remember this happening before. Is this the first year for the Ohio River Splashtacular?
12: It must be because I never heard of it until you just mentioned it.
10: Making Waves for Easter Seals. This is Sunday, June 7th, noon to 4, Wheeling Heritage Port presented by Panhandle and Ohio Cleaning Restoration, FCU, Ohio Valley. Water ski show, food truck, splash pad, foam party. So, I wonder what that is. Science activities and raffles.
16: Don't start going there after the vulgarities about the university's name.
10: Okay, foam parties. Yeah, I don't know what that is. What is that?
14: I don't know either.
10: First prize, grand prize raffle, $4,000 travel voucher from Uniglobe Travel. Second prize, 2 kayaks plus gear, $1,500 value. Third prize, $1,000 Walmart gift cards for the benefit of Easter Seals. I don't remember ever hearing.
12: Thanks for I don't have that, so thanks for getting that out.
10: Okay.
14: Well, one plug, too, also, the Ohio Valley Ironman will open camp the 4th, and I do believe Coach Matzakis, we have a coaches meeting sometimes about getting our ticket sales up and
10: well,
14: about.
13: Aren't they opening a week for, next weekend?
14: The 14th, and I think we're going right now on the road at Cincinnati.
10: Then 3 straight home
14: games. And then 3 straight home games.
13: I knew it's coming up here pretty soon. Yes.
12: Coach, tell Coach Mansakis he needs to spend some money here on the Watchdog, and we'll help him get the word out there.
10: No, he wants money.
14: Yeah. You don't understand, Bob. We got our hand out.
10: We'll see what we can do there. We'll have him on the air, Bob. Maybe have him do a segment next week, and we can present to him.
13: We're on regular schedule next week.
10: Yeah, okay. Enjoy your Memorial Day weekend, whether or not, Jimmy. I hope you get your golf in tomorrow.
14: Thank you, Doc.
10: Mike, good to see you, stranger. You know, and.
16: I'm going to be like we talked about John Belushi before. Remember this segment, The Thing That Would Not Leave?
10: Yeah.
16: He wouldn't leave. You know, he was a friend that showed up and would not leave.
10: Go ahead.
16: I'll be here from now on.
12: And, Dar, I'd like to say this. I don't want to preach to anybody. Sometime during this weekend, take 30 seconds and think about what this holiday means.
10: Yep.
16: Yeah, and, you're right.
10: It's funny you said that because yesterday – my sister somehow got some old films digitalized and sent me, and I got to see my dad walking. Last night I was thinking about walking around, talking, joking, survivor of the greatest generation, depression and World War II, getting wounded. And
12: too many of those guys left.
10: Yeah, and it was reflective as well. And as you know from my post, seeing Ian graduate from Case Western, making him a third generation with my brother and my father, who went there on the GI Bill. Sometimes I wonder if these people in Congress actually understand what this holiday is all about.
12: He didn't have his hand out, did he? No. He worked hard.
13: Yeah, I remember my dad was in World War One and went to Germany.
10: That's right, you're old. So when I say before the war, I better clarify what war it is.
13: But anyway, he was a proud member of the American Legion, and he used to I'll tell you how I got involved in sports. He raised the flag for the Legion at every home Magnolia football game, and guess

0: Syracuse. He felt like too timid and nervous to start. That was his analysis on Notre Dame Syracuse. Didn't have a strong side on Notre Dame Syracuse. He said leaned Syracuse plus the goals, but he does think Notre Dame wins. But I did ask him at plus 180, Princeton to win it. He liked that play. So there you go. I'm passing that across to you. I will be on Syracuse Notre Dame under 23.5. If you've ever watched the sport, betting an under in it is not fun. It is a high-flying sport. It's a lot of fun to watch. As I said, throw it in the quad box here today. A busy sports day, early in the afternoon. You'll enjoy it. Just throw it in. Don't need to know the rules. Just watch it and enjoy. First game coming up top of the hour, Duke-Princeton followed by Syracuse-Notre Dame. Those games we played at UVA. All right, two bets for me today. We will take Cavaliers minus 130, and I'm going to ride with my dog Smitty. I'm going to take under in Notre Dame Syracuse under 23.5. That's going to do it for our show. Thanks to everyone who joined the program. Colin Wilson talked a little college baseball. Cody Decker, Mike Palm, Thomas Gable, and Todd Furman. Thanks to our production team doing a great job as always early on a Saturday morning. Thanks to my producer, Jared. Coming up next, we got Mike Somich and Matt Brown with Ready, Set, Bet. I'm Tim Murray. I'll talk to you Monday night on VSiN Primetime. 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
7: On the next A Numbers Game, NBA Conference Finals in full swing. We will go through it all from the weekend and, of course, the Stanley Cup playoff, as well as the Vegas Golden Knights and Avalanche tangle, as do the Hurricanes and the Canadiens. Plus, Greg Peterson, all of his MLB best bets on the show today. Wes Reynolds with his recap of the golf.

0: no longer 216.5 if you're trying to rush to your book. It's not there anymore. So 214.5 market low, 215.5 now market high.
1: Yeah, you rarely do you see a 2-point spread in a playoff game. Yeah. Especially it's like an island solo playoff game. Generally like half point, maybe a point, but a 2-point spread in the total would it's pretty large.
0: Yeah, just it's sitting right there at the computer. Bang, right back down on it and then the number changes. Yeah. If anything, it would be me on either taking the 2.5 or even just maybe a money line bet here. This Cleveland team is so incredibly inconsistent and so incredibly up and down. And what I've really liked about this Knicks team, Mike, is we saw this in their run before this series. And then we see these guys are okay with taking different roles, right? Like if Brunson needs to be the facilitator, if they need to run the offense through Cat, like they are able to kind of be multiple different teams in one, which I really like about this Knicks team. And so I think they're the better team. I don't know about the mental state of the Cavs. I don't want to handicap what you know, what kind of effort we're going to get because you blew the game and then got blown out there in the second game. But it's Knicks or pass for me. I just think they're the better team.
1: Yeah, I'm not going to question the effort. Mm. Just the mentality. What emotional state are you in? And what happens if you get down 8 points, 10 points in the first half? Like where do you go mentally in that position?
0: Hour number two, when we come back, some more baseball. Got another play to throw in the account.
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0: 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Cardinals went ahead and scored. So they get a run. 1-1, top of the third here as Paddock is doing Paddock things. Now he's going to 3 walks, Mike, and 2 1/3 yep. already. He's doing the Paddock thing. So now we're going to regret it. I mean, it was like, man, come on, really? And now he's going to do it. Oh, well, we'll see. 1-1 right now, Cardinals and the Reds. We'll see what Colby Marcio thinks about all that in his baseball picks on the other side.
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9: On the next A Numbers Game, NBA Conference Finals in full swing. 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And Adam Burke with all his baseball plays. 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
15: Back at it on Live Bet Saturday. He is Ben Stevens. I'm Dustin Sweetelson. Appreciate you making us part of your day, however you may be tuning in. SiriusXM Channel 158, YouTube TV, the VSiN Watch app, and radio affiliates across the United States of God Bless America. Final score, by the way, in Cincinnati in game one of a doubleheader, and it was the Cardinals victorious 8-1. Eight runs, 12 hits for St. Louis as that offense continues to roll. Game two won't be for a few hours there in Cincinnati. We have two games going on right now in Major League Baseball. Houston 3-0 in the seventh on top of the Cubs at Wrigley Field. The Blue Jays leading the Pirates 1-0 in the fourth, and a bunch of games about to get going. Ben and I just broke them down, gave our best bets. All of those are available at

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17: Cruising along, Live Bet Saturday. I'm Dustin Sweetelson. That's Ben Stevens. We got you covered here for the next couple hours on VSiN, the Sports Betting Network. Ben, you've got to bet on this White Sox-Giants game where right now runners on first and third, top four, Adrian Hauser in a little bit of trouble with one out, taking on this White Sox offense that's been kept at bay thus far, but at some point, you know, feels like it wants to break open. How you feeling about where you stand in this game?
18: Not bad. Top of the fourth, one out, albeit runners on the corners here against Adrian Hauser. Part of the handicap was Hauser has been so much better in only 3 starts, albeit in the month of May, than he was in his first 6 in the month of April, where frankly he had a 7.12 ERA and allowed a total of 24 earned. Been pretty good today against a legitimately good White Sox offense, as Dustin has laid out. Ryan Hudson got the opening start ahead of Eric Fetty for Chicago. They've been very good, containing a very stagnant and stale San Francisco offense. offense with only 177 runs scored, entering this Saturday affair by the Bay, the fewest in all of Major League Baseball, the only team in the National League with under 200. So first five under between these two teams at 5.5, albeit Chicago can play it a couple, two outs now, runners on second and third.

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9: 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Lots to discuss from the weekend that was in the NBA and NHL postseason after the Avs and Canes dropped their early games at home. 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The Conn Smythe market continues to move. 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
13: Yeah, buddy, it's Live Bet Saturday alongside Ben Stevens. I'm Dustin Sweetelson. Thanks for hanging out with us all afternoon long here as we've got baseball across the board. We still have games yet to come in about an hour, 15 minutes. We'll break all that down and more. Plus, a pivotal game 3 in the Eastern Conference Finals on the wood. A huge game 2 on the ice. Jonathan Davis, VSiN hockey analyst, will preview the Canadiens and the Hurricanes coming up in 30 minutes on the show. Look, my initial thought, Ben, in that one, as a non-hockey expert, you and I have had a lot of fun betting hockey, though, on the show. I really wanted to take Carolina in a bounce-back spot, but at minus 205, I'm not touching it. I'm not laying a puck line either at minus 1.5 plus 124, and I can't believe I'm saying it because they were dogs in this series, but I consider Montreal at plus 170. I think that number is a little out of control.
14: It's just so highly inflated, it kind of doesn't make sense. Earlier in the day, Carolina was minus 218, minus 220 on that money line on DraftKings. It was a plus 180 number on the Habs on the other side. To Dustin's point, in terms of what we have seen, road teams winning and consistently and continuously winning in the Stanley Cup postseason has been remarkable. You know what else is remarkable? A 1-16 record in the conference finals for the Carolina Hurricanes in their 4 appearances since last reaching the Stanley Cup final and winning Lord Stanley's Cup back in 2006. It is a mind-boggling number. It is a stat that is almost too hard to comprehend, but it does tell the story for the Canes and their struggles in a big, big way, being swept in 3 of 4 of those appearances in the

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5: Hey everybody, Dave Ross here. 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
5: 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It is a Saturday evening full of playoff action. Stanley Cup playoff action, game number two of the Eastern Conference Finals between the Montreal Canadiens, who have a surprising one-game-to-none lead over the heavily favored Carolina Hurricanes. That game two puck drop will be momentarily from Carolina. We'll give you some numbers on that game and what we are playing in that game in just a second. Also coming up in a little bit, it'll be game number three between the New York Knicks and the Cleveland Cavaliers, Eastern Conference Finals in the NBA playoffs, where the Knicks have a commanding 2-0 lead. The question is, does the old zig-zag come into play? Plus, we have Major League Baseball in progress right now. Game two of a doubleheader is about to start momentarily between the Cincinnati Reds and the St. Louis Cardinals. You guys know me and my doubleheader systems. Just know that every team that has played a doubleheader this year, not named the New York Mets, the loser of game one has gone on to win game two. So it's the zigzag there in Major League Baseball. So that would have you on the Reds in this game coming up here in just a few minutes. But we start on the ice because we are awaiting the puck drop between the Canadiens and the Carolina Panthers. Right now, the line for this game, as you would expect, Carolina is a heavy favorite. They were a heavy favorite in game number one. They're a heavy favorite again here in game number two coming off the loss. The best line, though, available on Carolina is actually here at Circa. It is minus 200 here at Circa for the Carolina Hurricanes. We're seeing minus 205 to minus 210 elsewhere in the market. And in fact, Carolina was a heavier favorite and has been pushed down here at Circa to a minus 200. Now, I looked up some history in the database looking at all of the teams that were in this situation, like the Carolina Hurricanes are in a series, meaning you lost game one as a minus 200 home favorite or greater. How do those teams do in game number two? Is there a natural bounce back for these teams that were so heavily

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2: Set to right field. That's in the air. That's going back. Sean Smith. Grand slam! Swung on and missed. It's 11 strikeouts for Max Yale.
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2: 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Over the last 2 years, West Virginia and Kansas have been the best teams in the Big 12. Mountaineers champions last season, Kansas champions this season. The Mountaineers swept them earlier in the regular season. The Kansas Jayhawks trying to get a good look on the Mountaineers here in this title game. No better way to finish Big 12 play than right here in Surprise, Arizona, in the title game between the Jayhawks and Mountaineers.
3: Yeah, you came to West Virginia to play for Big 12 championships, and you find yourself in a title game right now. And I mean, this has to be, it's one versus two. Mm-hmm. There is a lot on the line of you're one game away from sharing that Big 12 title. So now you get to, there's not many chances where you get to finally play it one-on-one. And here we go. It's going to be another really good matchup because both teams are pitching the ball really well. That Kansas, they got a lot of firepower in that dugout.
2: So big question about the pitching when you get into a third game of the tournament in three consecutive days when it is moved up Thursday, Friday, Saturday. It'll be Ian Korn starting for West Virginia. He's been nails in the last few appearances for the West Virginia Mountaineers. 5-0, 57 and a third pitch. He has been used previously a couple days ago for West Virginia, and he will get Matisse Nayral, the Frenchman junior with an ERA of 4.91, who West Virginia saw on Sunday when these teams met in Lawrence just a couple of weeks ago. West Virginia, of course, swept that series, but are looking to make more history here under second-year head coach Steve Sabins. They've never won a Big 12 tournament title game. They have played in two of them in 2016 and 2019. So for West Virginia, they're hoping that third time is a charm and you can come away with your third conference title in the last 4 years when you consider the two regular season championships that came a couple years ago as well. Now for Kansas, they're hoping the fourth time is a charm because they got swept by West Virginia in three games in Lawrence. They are the defending regular season champions by just a hair. There was an added pressure for Kansas to play at home against West Virginia in a massive series just a couple of weeks back, way shorter than it probably seems, right? They've won a Big 12 tournament game before, a championship game before. They got to go back 20 years or so, but this is completely new territory for them.
3: Well, this is just going to be postseason baseball at its finest, and Kansas is probably having one of their best overall seasons ever in their program's history. They're trying to keep stacking trophies on trophies, probably going to host a regional in Lawrence, and West Virginia can, they're going out there trying to win their first one. Also, a lot of hosting implications. I think both teams are going to be hosting, but if you win this game, you're certainly going to have a higher seed, but it's going to start on the mound. Ian Korn already thrown a little bit in game one of this tournament for the Mountaineers, but I look to see him go as far as he can, and you're probably going to see a lot of the bullpen the rest of the way.
2: Mm-hmm. Mountaineers 39-13 on the season. They're trying to win 40 games for a third time in 4 years, while the Kansas Jayhawks have reached the 40-win mark in back-to-back seasons. They're 41-16. It was a dominant series out in Lawrence for West Virginia when they took on at then ranked 7 in the country, Kansas. Beat them 4-1, 5-2, and then 13-2 in the Sunday finale. Kansas led for just a half of an inning that entire series. So it was low scoring. West Virginia holds them to just 5 runs across those 3 games. Things are different now, though. The regular season title is sorted. This is a tournament title game. Obviously feeling good for both teams, whether you're a Kansas fan, whether you're a West Virginia fan, because you know it is just one game to decide a championship, and we know that anything can happen when it comes to two talented bunches.
3: Well, I love these types of games because it's all hands on deck. It does not matter if you're able to go in, you're able to, you know, swing the bat, pitch the ball. Everybody is going to be used if they're on the lineup card today, so it should be very interesting. If you see guys getting in trouble, it's probably going to be a lot of matchups. You know, the West, they're not surprising anybody anymore. You kind of went right. You went into Kansas, right. You ambushed them a little bit, caught them off guard. You're not catching anybody off guard. This is 1-2, and so glad it gets settled right here.
2: Yep, no question. So how did West Virginia get to the tournament championship game? A 4-2 win over Kansas State a couple of days ago. They dropped the surprise 11 seed in the tournament in the quarterfinals before beating Arizona State last night 7-3 and holding the power-hitting Sun Devils to just 3 hits across the entire contest on way to beating Arizona State for a third time in 4 tries in the state of Arizona. Meanwhile, for the number 1 seed Kansas Jayhawks, they blew a 6-run lead against the 8 seed Baylor Bears. It was 7-7 before Savion Flowers, who's playing in place of Brady Ballinger, preseason player of the year, hit a walk-off home run in the 10th to win that game 8-7, and then they completely blew up Oklahoma State late in that one, won it 9-2, holding Oklahoma State to under 4 hits. So the pitching for both teams, really the story of both semifinals.
3: Yeah, I mean, that's, we've said it before, pitching wins championships. So you see both teams going to duke it out here. But Kansas, they've won on a walk-off. They had to, I mean, that game against Oklahoma State late was a very close game and just got really out of hand that last half inning. You know, but same thing in West Virginia. Held a good hitting team, scored a little bit late, so this is going to be a really fun matchup and going to be some baseball here pretty soon.
2: Ian Korn starts for West Virginia. Matisse Nayroll starts for KU. We'll hear from West Virginia head coach Steve Sabins, his postgame thoughts after the Arizona State win last night when we come back. 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It's the 2026 Big 12 Tournament title game between the Jayhawks and Mountaineers on MSN.
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0: It's the Mountaineers on deck. Time now to hear from WVU skipper Steve Sabins. With the coach, here's Andrew Caridi.
7: Incredible game. Guys played really, really hard. I was just fired up because it was a team win. We threw more pitchers than we had in that game in pretty much any game all season. Had multiple big contributions off the bench, and just guys played with energy and played really hard. And we trailed in that game in the sixth, and felt like the at-bats just kept getting better and better, and the concentration, and guys just willed their way and found a way to win. So really proud of the group. Top of Arizona State's lineup susceptible to left-handed pitching, and so we thought that the matchup was too great to do what we have done traditionally, which is Bassinger, Estridge. Usually when they get the ball, they basically pitch until they can't pitch no more. And this lineup's dangerous, and those top four hitters are exceptional, and the top three are a little bit more like normal humans against left-handed pitching. And so basically we got to the top or somewhere in there, and we're able to go to Sarigao, and we're able to go to McDougal, and we were relatively successful. Sarigao got two out of the three of the top three hitters out, and McDougal got a fly ball induced to Torgo. We ended up dropping that ball in center field, but in general, the concept was probably correct and ended up working out for us. But Bassinger was great in his limited role. He threw 19 pitches. That's one of the smallest, shortest outings of the year. I was just fired up for the dudes to be able to get them in big games. Like Sarigao hasn't pitched a ton. McDougal hasn't pitched a ton, but it was the right time and the right moment, and we trust those guys, and they executed. And Dawson Montesa, I think that's his only second outing out of the bullpen this entire year.
9: Back, class of 2011.
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2: The first pitch from Arizona is almost here. 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
3: Hard hit ball left field. It's in the air. It's got a chance at the wall. Gone! Home run! Gavin Kelly, two-run shot with two outs.
2: Let's head back to Surprise Stadium for today's first pitch. Alongside Jake Weghorst, here's Andrew Caridi.
4: Getting set for West Virginia and the Kansas Jayhawks here at the Big 12 Tournament Championship game from Surprise, Arizona. Alongside Jake Weghorst, Andrew Caridi getting ready. For this one here, West Virginia trying to claim its first Big 12 tournament title as our umpire is being introduced right now for this game. But Weggs, on a larger scale, this game means a lot because you're trying to win a championship, and there's a little chippiness and obviously competitive edge that you have with the Kansas Jayhawks. When it's 1-2, it's not like this is a 3-seed versus a 10-seed. This is a true 1-2. West Virginia feels like they're the best team. Kansas feels like they're the best team. They've obviously got things behind it. So that would be all well and good. The trophies, the memories, and everything that goes along with it. However, you did go in to this weekend in a position to potentially lock up a hosting role in the NCAA tournament and bring a regional to Morgantown for the first time since 19. And with two wins, especially over Arizona State in Game 2, that is almost ironclad at this point.
5: Yeah, I think it's pretty much wrapped up. This would just, you know, you win this game today, instead of being, let's say, a 12, you know, top 12, you're probably knocking on the door to be an 8. Or even a 9. So, but both teams are going to be represented well. Both get to host a regional. It'd be awesome to get a Big 12 to have two teams in there. But, you know, West Virginia and Kansas, I mean, the past really 2 years, I mean, these have been the two teams that have racked up all the wins, all the conference championships. So this is going to be a special one today. And what a day for the Mountaineers to get their first Big 12 tournament title.
4: RPI is obviously what people default to when it looks to hosting a regional. That is sort of the catch-all ranking system. It's easy to understand. It's not overly analytical. West Virginia, after the win last night against Arizona State, has their RPI jump up to 15. Obviously, it's the top 16 seeds, or, you know, up to the committee, obviously, but 16 teams are hosting a regional. The top 8 hosting a super regional, being a national seed. Well, West Virginia is now in that top 15, top 16 RPI that is required to get one, but I think West Virginia has a 2 seed in the Big 12 in the season that they've had. Well, the individual name recognition of Gavin Kelly, Max Yale, to go along with a ridiculously successful road record, had already made their point. So that's really good to see, and it'll be probably home NCAA tournament for West Virginia, and that's really awesome.
5: Yeah, I mean, that RPI, it puts everything in perspective, strength of schedule, away games, neutral, you know, all those different things. And so that schedule that, you know, Saban's and his staff put together is really going into effect right now, and really that committee looks at as well, Andrew, is how the team is playing towards the end of the year. And right now, for a change, the Mountaineers are playing pretty good baseball.
4: 12 of their last 13 going the right way for West Virginia. Okay, Weggs, the challenging part about these championship games. I'm glad I get to ask you this. What's it like to play in a Big 12 tournament championship game? Because you have.
5: Well, yeah, it was very forgettable, one of those, but we made it there, and it's, there's just a little bit more of a spotlight on it. I don't think you're going to have a, you know, a crazy crowd here, but when you get the few and mighty of both fan bases, so you don't have to have a lot, this might be the loudest game that we're going to play in this tournament, just by the sheer energy from both squads. But no, you take it one pitch at a time. You get those leadoff hitters off, get strike one. I mean, it's nothing different. It's whoever throws the most strikes, plays the cleanest baseball, and knocks the most runs in. It's pretty easy, isn't it?
4: At the end of the day, yes, it is about hitting and pitching, right? West Virginia getting ready for the Kansas Jayhawks here in our championship game. Our first inning of Mountaineer Baseball will be brought to us by O'Connor Contracting. Trust the team that gets the job done right. O'Connor Contracting, build on hard work, built for West Virginia. Let's go over the lineup for West Virginia today unchanged. Matt Einisch will lead things off. He's at shortstop. Gavin Kelly, the catcher, bat second, batting third. Paul Schoenfeld, he's in center. Sean Smith, who's been an absolute demon this tournament for West Virginia, he's got 6 hits through 2 games, bats fourth and DH. Fifth, Matt Gravelin in left field. Sixth, Armani Guzman at first. He had a good game yesterday with a couple of hits. Brody Kresser, seventh at second base. Eighth, Brock Wills in right. And ninth, Tyrus Hall at third base as the Kansas Jayhawks in their white uniforms, all white, have taken the diamond here. And their starting pitcher, Matisse Nayrol, will get the go. He's their usual Sunday guy on the season. 6'5", 210 junior from Montpellier, France. He pitched against West Virginia earlier and gave up 3 runs on 7 hits. He did strike out 5, didn't walk anybody in 4 2/3, but West Virginia made him work. He threw 77 pitches in less than 5 innings.
5: Yeah, keep the same approach next to him, but you got to think on the flip side, on a competitive edge, he's probably wanted this outing pretty bad to go up against the Mountaineers again. So, you know, this lineup really has been anchored by Sean Smith. You could even throw Brody Kresser in there. They've really kept things going. Matt Einisch, Paul Schoenfeld looked for those two to have a pretty good game today. Been awfully quiet, so if you want to win, those two are definitely going to need to hit the baseball.
4: For Kansas, Tyson LeBlanc will start at shortstop. Schlotterbeck at third. Cade Baldridge at second. Josh Dykoff first. Augusto Mungarrieta at catcher. Left field, Xavion Flowers with the walk-off home run against Baylor to get them into the semifinal. Owens in center field and Jordan Bach out in right field. Nayrol followed up that performance against West Virginia with one of his best outings of the year. He went 5 innings at BYU, 7 hits, but only 1 run while striking out 9. He has been used more lengthwise in the last couple of games than he has towards the middle part of the season, but I think the general feel for the Mountaineer coaching staff is that you want to hit first in this game because you want to plant that seed of doubt against a Kansas team that you swept at their place. They only led for a half of an inning all series long. So if you can spray a couple of hits around and you can bring a run across, you said, we're here to play, let's go.
5: Yeah, you get on the board early, you set the tone, and it's one of those games, like especially a championship game, you can get a little bit tight, a little bit of nerves, and you never know when that's going to happen in a ball game or which pitcher it's going to be. But when you feel it and see it, that is when you got to start creating the chaos, button, moving guys over, getting some extra base hits in the gap. So whether it's right off the rip here in the first inning or somewhere down the line when a relief pitcher comes in, you got to be ready to go.
4: Again, West Virginia defeating Arizona State just a drive away from the home field of Tempe's Arizona State Sun Devils. 7-3, they out-hit them 11-3, they hold Landon Hairston, the Big 12 Player of the Year, to just a walk, as Matt Einisch makes that walk up to the batter's box. Meanwhile, it was a one-run game for Kansas against Oklahoma State, despite the low hit total for the Cowboys. They would get a grand slam in the eighth to jump ahead 9-2, and obviously that was the gut punch to get it done.
5: Yeah, and they found a way to win, and that's a good team, so you just hang with them. You got to find a way to put them away.
4: All right, Matt Einisch leads off here for the Mountaineers. Einisch batting .307 on the season. First pitch from Nayrol is a strike for an 0-1 count. Matt Einisch has struggled in his last few at-bats, and it really started in the Kansas series. Dating back to game one of that Kansas series, he's just 6 for his last 30. 0-1 to Matt, the sophomore. Right inside from Nayrol. Move the count to 1-1, followed by Gavin Kelly and Paul Schoenfeld. The top 3 hitters of the order yesterday for West Virginia managed just 1 hit, and that was a single from Kelly. It was the middle and bottom of the order that really got it done for West Virginia against ASU. 1-1. Check swing, ends up grounding it softly to short, scooped up there and thrown on the run in time by LeBlanc to Dykoff, and a ground out from Einisch gets us started here in the first. One gone for West Virginia's offense.
5: A little check swing there. If he'd have waited a little bit longer, it might have shot through the six hole. Still just doesn't look super comfortable in the box. I mean, I know a lot of the at-bats yesterday went deep counts.
4: Yeah.
5: But still, I think it's his birthday today. What a nice day. He can turn it around.
4: Love to see that. And, you know, before those 30 at-bats in those last couple of games, he had 6 hits in his 4 games previous to when he started slowing down. But peaks and valleys is the name of the game for baseball. Gavin Kelly has enjoyed basically nothing but peaks in his last couple of outings for West Virginia. And a first pitch in for a strike from Matisse Nayrol. Kelly, 1-for-5, first-team all-conference for Gavin, the sophomore from Pittsburgh. His batting average at .381, 13 home runs, 16 doubles. He has homered in this tournament already. 0-1 to Gavin. And that's outside for Nayrol. So, Weggs, you get to see him pitch a little bit. I know you weren't out in Lawrence with us, but he's got a big frame. He's got a big sweeping arm that comes across.
5: Well, that split finger is tough, and you can see that good downward action. But he backs it up with a low 90s fastball that you got to be ready to attack.
4: 1-1 high for 2-1. Gavin Kelly at the plate, base is empty. Kelly went 1-for-3 with that home run in the first inning against K-State in the quarterfinal. West Virginia in the gray uniforms here, busting those out as the 2-seed and road team. 2-1. Kelly looks like he got hit by that pitch. It might have caught him in the finger, and now he's in some pain, going to squat down and going to try and shake it off. But as he tried to twitch those hands around, that pitch from Nayrol came in on him, and Gavin's in a bit of discomfort, watches athletic trainer Steven Rozier meet him halfway up the first baseline to get that checked out. That's on his left finger as the pitch came in and crunched it.
5: Yeah, it's one of those, you know the fastball is coming in there inside. You're trying to get out of the way. You're trying to hold your ground. It looked like it just glanced off those fingers, and it's never a good area to get hit at. Going to take a lot to remove that number two from this ball game, I can tell you that.
4: Hard to believe that we're just a month and change remove of Max Shale and Gavin Kelly leaving the same game with injuries, right? We hit a little limbo action.
5: Forgot
4: there.
5: About that. Yeah, come right? on now.
4: That's as good as they've been, winning 12 of their last 13. Up steps Paul Schoenfeld. Runner on first, Kelly, who seems to be okay. One out, one on for the Mountaineers here in the first. Schoenfeld, first pitch on the way. Strike one at 85. 0-1 to Paul. 1-for-4 against K-State 2 games ago, and then 0-for-3 yesterday with a walk. Earned that walk late in the game. Pickoff move to first. Kelly with a big lunge back towards the bag, and he will be safe. Mentioning about the bottom and middle part of the order. Sean Smith, Matt Gravelin, Armani Guzman, and Brody Kresser combined for 8 hits.
5: That'll get it done.
4: Of West Virginia's 11 in the win yesterday. 0-1 pitch. Swing and miss. 0-2. Back to the fastball. Waved and missed by Schoenfeld. First chance for West Virginia, the man on base here. Gavin Kelly on first after he was hit by a pitch. Schoenfeld batting .351 on the year. Kelly with a leadoff here in inning number one. Pickoff move headed back his way. You know, for all of Gavin's qualities, the one thing that Coach Sabins wants him to work on is the base running.
5: Yeah, I mean, 4-for-11 this year. I mean, he's a lot faster individual to just only have 4 stolen bases.
4: Mm-hmm. Schoenfeld stands in batting left against Nayrol, throwing right. 0-2 away. 1-ball, 2-strikes. You can tell, I know we're so early in this game, like less than 10 pitches, or at least it feels like that, but there's so much on every single pitch, and that's what it is when it comes to title game.
5: Every pitch is dialed in, super high focused.
4: Here's a 1-2 pitch. Schoenfeld, base hit right field through the infield. Kelly going around second. He'll head to third. Schoenfeld's got a base hit. First and third for West Virginia here in inning number one. Schoenfeld rips it through the infield right side.
5: Boy, we knew he needed to have a good day, and that's a good start for Paulie right there, getting that off-speed pitch, pulling it through the four-hole. And with the speed of Kelly, that's an easy first to third. That gives you probably your hottest player in the lineup here a chance early in the ball game to play to run.
4: Sean Smith, 6-for-8 in this Big 12 tournament, 3-for-4 efforts. And he'll step up to the plate here for the Mountaineers. That included a double.
5: A lot with 2 strikes, too.
4: Kelly third, Schoenfeld first. 1 gone in the first here. Nayrol has to lock in. First pitch to Sean is high and almost away from the glove of the catcher, Mangarieta. And he'll want a fresh baseball.
5: Boy, that was a good snag there. Saved a run. And you know, you talk about this Kansas State pitching staff, but probably that Mungarieta behind there, that's the anchor of that pitching staff. really controls the game back there.
4: Yeah, had an extra base hit yesterday for the Jayhawks. Schoenfeld first, Kelly on third. 1-0 count to Smith. West Virginia with a chance to jump on the regular season champions early. 1-0 pitch is swung through and missed. Again, top three hitters in the order for West Virginia. Yesterday, Einish, Kelly, and Schoenfeld reached a total of three times across the entire game. They've already got on twice here with runners on first and third after the hit-by-pitch from Kelly. Single from Schoenfeld, which sent Kelly from first to third. Count even now. 1-1 from Nayrol. Low. Going to be saved there by Mungarietta, and the count moves to 2-1 on Smith. West Virginia's cleanup hitter, grad student transfer from Georgia Southern, has really come on and at the Big 12 tournament, also in the last couple of games. He's batting .339 doubles and 45 runs batted in.
5: He was below 300 there for a while.
4: Mm-hmm. Nayrol, 2-1 pitch. Smith, ground ball, shortstop, backhanded. Thrown to first for one, and the throw on to first. They double him up, 6-4-3. Sean Smith, as good as he's been, hits into a double play. And the Mountaineers cannot get a run across with first and third and one out. That'll bring us to the bottom of the first. No score, West Virginia and Kansas in our Big 12 title game on MSN. Ian Korn, on to the bump.
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4: Bottom of the first coming up. West Virginia had first and third, but Sean Smith hits into the double play, so had a runner stranded there for West Virginia. Kansas will lead off with Tyson LeBlanc, Tyson Owens, and Cade Baldridge against West Virginia's starting pitcher Ian Korn. Korn is a grad transfer from Seton Hill, where he was the D2 National Pitcher of the Year. The D2 farm turning these pitchers at West Virginia University into absolute studs, and Korn has not thrown better than he has. In the last four games, he's not allowed a run in a total of 18 and two-thirds.
5: Yeah, he's on a heater right now. You know, the reason why he's throwing the ball well is he gets ahead of hitters so well. And even when he gets down on the count, I mean, he throws five to six different style of pitches. He can throw them all for strikes. I mean, that's why he's successful. It also helps you got a little bit of 95 in the arm there when you can dial it in.
4: Yep.
5: But he's going to need to try to get his, you know, a good bit of length in this game, try to shorten it for the bullpen.
4: Korn threw 33 pitches only, was highly efficient in 2 2/3 against Kansas State, where he gave up just a hit and struck out five. So Korn steps up and will face off against the 333 hitting LeBlanc. First pitch from Korn is quickly delivered in for a strike. Korn did pitch against Kansas on Saturday in that previous series against the Jayhawks, went 4 innings, 2 hits, no runs, 3 Ks. 0-1. Swing and miss. 0-2.
5: This is very similar to last night. These first four hitters in the order, if you can navigate around that, mm-hmm. It gets a little bit easier. Not much, a little bit easier late.
4: Korn working with the tempo. That's what he's known for. 0-2. Fouled off. And the count will stay the same. Sun is shining on the entire infield. Got a shade moving up from the batting circle, coming up on the back of the right-handed hitting Tyson LeBlanc, so that'll be a shade of difference as the game goes on. 0-2. Ground ball hit to Einisch. Second hop, fielded easily. And Matt will throw to first in time for the out. Easy job to retire LeBlanc there from Korn and the Mountaineer defense.
5: And starting off good there. Looks good with the pitches. Executing, hitting the spots. He loves throwing with that defense behind him. He's going to trust him. He's going to work those ground balls, try to get quick innings.
4: So pitching wins championships. That's the name of the game, right, Wiggs?
5: That's it.
4: West Virginia has not had better pitching previously. The first pitch comes in low to Tyson Owens than in these last couple of years. And certainly top to bottom, as good as it gets. Tyson Owens bats left. He's hitting .284 on the year with 13 home runs. Next pitch is a strike, and it's 1-1. Quick windup and the 1-1 pitch. Hit into the air, right field. Wills at the track, Wills at the wall. Watches it get out of here. It's a home run for Owens. A solo home run off of Korn. And Kansas has taken the 1-0 lead here in the first.
5: Well, it didn't get out by much, but nonetheless, I mean, it's a home run, but that's awfully high. It just shows this ballpark, although it's deep, if you kind of get it up a little bit, it'll carry.
4: Owens, his second home run in the last three games, had just one hit in the tournament until that blast, and Kansas with a lead here in the first inning. And that'll be his 14th of the year as Cade Baldridge steps up now. There's a ground ball hit to Einisch playing behind second base. He'll sidearm one over to first and get the out. So a quick response there by Korn to retire Baldridge. West Virginia, not known as a home run hitting team. Kansas certainly is, but West Virginia outslugged him at their place, but that is what this KU team does best. Hit the long ball, and the ball will travel when it's 95 degrees in the desert. So 1-0 KU, first hit of the game, a solo home run. Here's Josh Dykoff. First pitch for a strike, 0-1. Horn probably getting a call there. Low and away. He'll wind up and deliver the next pitch outside. So 1-0 KU after the solo shot. West Virginia has given up some home runs in the last couple of games. Here's the 1-1. Ground ball hit hard to first. Ooh, weird scoop to Guzman off of the bag, but he handles it easily and is able to get the out and grounds out Dykoff. So one over the minimum faced by Korn. Quick work there. Few pitches thrown by Ian, but he does allow the solo home run. It is Kansas striking first. 1-0. We've played one complete. We're on to the second here from Surprise, Arizona on MSN.
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4: KU 1, West Virginia nothing. Second inning set to begin. That's brought to us by BFS and Dairy Queen Grill and Chill. Every game day tastes a little sweeter. Second inning coming up here. Gravlin, Guzman, and Kresser will be due up here for the Mountaineers. Yeah, Weggs, early hole here for West Virginia, but if you're going to give up the home runs, make sure they're just one.
5: Yeah, we saw it happen last night. You got a triple and a home run, and as long as you continue to navigate that top of the order the rest of the way, it's going to take a lot more of this game with a couple of runs to win it.
10: That home run was the 99th on the season for the Jayhawks, which ranks third in the Big 12 this year. Arizona State and Oklahoma State hit more. Oklahoma State hit way more than everybody else with 137. Matt Gravlin will lead off here against Nayrol, who I'm sure feels like he's pitching with a slight cushion now. First pitch outside. Second inning begins with ball one. West Virginia had runners on first and third with a hit-by-pitch to Kelly and a single from Schoenfeld, but Sean Smith, who has been the best player for West Virginia offensively in this tournament, chopped into a double play. 1-0. Low for a ball, and it's 2-0. Matt Gravlin, transfer from Ohio State. West Virginia through an entire regular season, 287, which is probably right about where they had him. 2-0. Reaches for a high fastball and misses. 2-1.
5: Really been that right guy in that five hole. Right in the middle. He's going to strike out a little bit, but might have some of the most strength on the team.
10: 1-for-4 yesterday. Nayrol working methodically here. 2-1. Gravlin, fly ball center field. That going back at the track underneath it. Owens will make the catch. And there is that raw power displayed. He missed a home run by about 10 feet. Fly out for Gravlin here as the first out in the second.
5: Now you keep putting some barrels on it like that, they're going to fall. That's a pretty good lick, dead center field.
10: Yep, 376, 98 off the bat. And Armani Guzman will try and create some positive momentum here for West Virginia. He went 2-for-3 yesterday with a walk and a strikeout. Guzman, 295 average, but has been really good in Big 12 play this season. Guzman, first pitch, sliced foul into the high sweets here at Surprise Stadium. Guzman's speed playing a part of West Virginia's 7-3 win last night. Couple stolen bases and rounding to come home, 0-1. Guzman pops it up foul, and that'll move the count to 0-2. West Virginia did really well despite starting a game at 11:30 last night, not finishing until 2:30. All things considered, actually a quick game. But the question becomes how West Virginia will be able to stay up for this one. 0-2 pitch away. Got some sleepy eyes in breakfast this morning. But there are many solutions to that. Nayrol has eclipsed the 20-pitch mark. Base is empty for Guzman, the junior. 1-2 from Nayrol. Spikes that one. And the count moves to 2-2.

0: without a strikeout yet. He's got 67 on the season. Doesn't walk guys all that much, but has given up 26 extra base hits this season. Count 2-2 to Guzman with the bags empty, and the pitch. Hard hit, ball, foul, third base side. They had the infield shifted completely over to the right side, and Guzman missed an extra base hit by about 5 feet.
1: To both sides. Mm-hmm. That's two hard hit balls foul, one to the right, one to the left.
0: Nayrol has seen West Virginia barrel up some of his pitches here early. 2-2 on the way. Guzman fouled it straight back.
1: Showing a little bit of fight in there in the box.
0: Mm-hmm. Kansas leads 1-0. We're in the second inning. Solo home run from Tyson Owens off of Ian Korn. His first run allowed in 18 innings. They're in a Big 12 tournament title game. 2-2 coming. Guzman fouled it, or actually missed it, and it's away from the catcher. Guzman's going to be safe. Oh, he didn't foul it off. He swung and missed, and it ricocheted off the glove of the catcher, Mongarieta. It went to the backstop, and Armani's always going to get to first, and West Virginia will get a man on for a second consecutive inning with a little bit of luck.
1: It is a little bit of luck there, and with the speed there, that's an easy way to get to first base. How about that? Strikeout with a wild pitch.
0: So West Virginia's got Armani Guzman on the base pass. He's the tying run here in the second. They officially scored as a dropped third strike and a passed ball, even though it was high. So here's Brody Kresser. Pickoff move over to first. Armani lunging back to the bag safely. Mountaineers have had a third base runner reach here off of Nayrol. Brody Kresser, who can thrive in the big moment, as we saw yesterday, gets the at-bat. Next to Smith, he's been West Virginia's best hitter. Another pickoff move headed that way. Obviously cognizant of Guzman, best base runner in the Big 12, arguably best runner in the country. He's got 30 steals. Brody Kresser yesterday, 2-for-3, drove in 2 runs, including the first run of the game for the Mountaineers, which gave him the lead in the second. 1-0 KU. First pitch. Strike. 0-1 on a fastball that caught the upper lip of the zone.
1: Yeah, I think Brody's is still going to get another fastball just to try to give Mongarieta a chance to throw Guzman out.
0: Mm-hmm. Guzman on first after the drop third strike. Another pickoff move, and Guzman is safe. KU 1, West Virginia nothing here in our Big 12 Tournament Championship game. Mountaineers have made 2 previous title games in 16 and 19, but could not come away with a trophy. Hoping the third time's a charm here in Surprise, Arizona. 0-1. Fastball away, going to get away from the catcher. Guzman heads to second. Mongarieta doesn't even throw it. Another skipper away from Mongarieta. A low pitch from Nayrol, and Guzman in scoring position. He gets first base on a mistake and second base on a mistake. This is where you got to make these teams pay, Weggs.
1: Yeah, this is one of those chances right now. Guzman should not even be out there on the bases, so you got to find a way to knock him in.
0: 2 pass balls from catcher Mongarieta. Infield now shifted left for the right-handed hitting Kresser. Count even at 1. Pitch from Nayrol. High and in. 2-1. Now these West Virginia at-bats throughout this tournament and throughout this winning period of the season have been measured. They've been steady. Guzman on second. The 2-1 strike, 2-2. West Virginia ranks 10 out of 14 in strikeouts, so they've the fifth fewest strikeouts in the Big 12 this year. On base percentage, third best. Batting average, fourth best. 2-2 to the grad student. Kresser pokes one left side. Going to be a weakly hit ground ball. Taken up. Throw to first in time for a second out. Guzman on third.